0: influence. So yes, there are drugs in her system at the time. What those drugs are and their quantity still remains to be determined.
1: Rios is being held on $4.1 million bail. A news chopper covering that crash crashed to the ground, killing both people on board and one person on the ground. 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
1: The trial begins in Ohio for a former music pastor and American Idol contestant accused of fatally shooting his wife and staging the scene to look like a home invasion.
3: Jury selection is now underway in Miami County, Ohio, where Caleb Flynn is accused of killing his wife Ashley, who was found shot to death at the couple's home in Tip City in February. Prosecutors allege the crime scene was staged to look like a home invasion, saying the trial will focus on forensic evidence and what they call inconsistencies in Flynn's account. He's pled not guilty to felony murder and other charges and remains jailed on $3.5 million bond. Jeff Manasso, Fox News.
1: A federal immigration officer charged with shooting a Venezuelan man during the immigration crackdown in Minneapolis made his first court appearance. Bail set at $400,000 for Christian Castro, or $200,000 if he agrees to certain conditions. Bill Belichick's son sacked from his college football coaching job.
4: North Carolina defensive coordinator Steve Belichick resigning from his position as the school wrapped up an independent investigation into the culture of its football program. That probe finding isolated disregard for values and standards of conduct. The younger Belichick has been on medical leave since August 6th. His resignation will be effective on October 27th when his leave ends. His father, Bill, is the head coach of the Tar Heels. He landed in Chapel Hill after winning 6 Super Bowls with the New England Patriots. Frank Lanza, Fox News.
1: The New York Knicks pausing ticket sales after an error caused them to be listed at prices they say were too high. The get-in price for the season opener against Philadelphia was listed at more than $1,000. The team says they're rolling back to last year's prices, plus an average increase of 12%. The team says sales will restart soon with correct prices. I'm Lee Silasera. This is Fox News.
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9: Rain is expected around the area tomorrow afternoon through Saturday. For tonight, partly cloudy with a low of 54. Tomorrow, cloudy with afternoon rain and a high of 67. On Saturday, scattered showers and 64. From Fox 11, your station for severe weather coverage, I'm meteorologist Patrick Powell for 1330 and 101.5 WHBL.
10: He's here. 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
11: Hello, America. 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Our number, 877-381-3811, 877-381-3811. Well. All right. I won't say anything about this yet. Should I say something, Rich, or not yet? Nope. Rich says, no, don't do that. Hakeem Jeffries, I want you to listen to this because I want to put this in the proper context. Cut 16, Mr. Producer, go.
12: What it might be a better use of Democratic focus and time to perhaps focus on cabinet-level officials for impeachment as opposed to the president himself.
11: Look how the press is goading on this fool. You know, here's my strategy. Don't you think it's better to go after cabinet officers? Well, first of all, they don't have the votes. And secondly, the Senate wouldn't go there anyway. But so it's all right now a bunch of drama. Go ahead.
13: I haven't ruled anything out when it comes to all of the tools available to us to hold people accountable. And we haven't ruled anything in.
11: Okay, impeachment isn't to hold people accountable. Impeachment's very specific. High crimes and misdemeanors. It's not to hold people accountable, quote unquote. So today there was a piece that they are thinking of impeaching the Secretary of Education because they don't like her. They were already talking about impeaching Pete Hegseth, the Secretary of War. They're talking about impeaching the president for the third time. And so I said, you know what this is? This is a coup. If these people could impeach every cabinet member and the president, that's what they would do and remove them. So it's a coup. They want to replace the current administration. They want to cripple the current administration. This is not what the framers meant by impeachment. Not under any circumstances. That's why you had so few impeachments up to now. Because the Democrat Party is completely off the tracks. Completely off the tracks. All of them. Every damn one of them. So it's a coup. They want to use impeachment as a coup. Not to hold anybody accountable. A coup. That's the goal. It's crazy. All right, we have a lot of calls. And so I want to go to the calls and see how this goes. We may go back, we may not, but let's go to the calls first. Let's go to Ron, West Palm Beach, Florida, the great WJNO, home of Mr. Mudd, our buddy there. Go right ahead.
14: Hey, Mark, I just had this unbelievable experience in a pool in Las Vegas. I had this guy.
11: Wait a minute, an unbelievable experience of what in Las Vegas?
14: At this pool in Las Vegas. And I had a person flanking me, and he got to one side, and then he started laughing, and yelled to his friends, "Bahamas, Bahamas." And I went over to the crowd of people he was with, and I said, "What was that all about?" And he says, "We thought the hat said Hamas." He didn't.
11: You know what? I can't even hear this gentleman, Mr. Producer. He's coming in and out. I apologize, Ron. I can't hear every word that's coming, every other word maybe. You can try calling back, but I can't follow. All right, let's keep going. Pete, Jenkintown, Pennsylvania. Seriously? On the Mark Levin app, we love Jenkintown here. I grew up there, Jenkintown. I remember when Martin's Aquarium was there and the Tala House was there and my parents' store was there and all the rest of it. How are you?
15: Hey, Mark, how are you?
11: Okay.
15: Hey, I think you and I probably spent a Saturday together at the Highway Movie Theater.
11: Could
15: watching
11: have.
15: Watching the movie Patton.
11: Yeah, that's movie right, Patton. 1970.
15: Yeah, that was
11: where I first saw it. My dad was with me, my brothers, and my grandfather, my dad's father. We all watched it. Yep, you're right. Well, Highway Theater. Is it still there?
15: I was in the. Oh, it's still there, and it's still a single screen movie theater.
11: Wow. Good.
15: Yeah, it's incredible.
11: Yep.
15: I think maybe I was there with with my friends. Maybe not with your dad and your uncle, because we were throwing all sorts of juji fruits at the
11: Well, hold
15: the
11: on.
15: Screen.
11: That's what I used to do in the
15: like
11: back. I used to sit in the back, but not with my father. He wouldn't have put up with that. But in the back, I just kind of flip them in the air and see what happened, where they land. Anyway, go ahead.
15: Yeah. Hey, Mark.
11: Do that today, you'll go to prison.
15: Yeah, I know. You said it the other night. you know, we've had AI for the last 20 years, but it's only been the last 2 weeks that it's come to the forefront. And the same with data centers. And I think this is a convenient and an obvious distraction for us all, instead of focusing on things that are really important, like election integrity and the SAVE Act.
0: You're right.
15: And I think, unfortunately, there are a lot of Republicans who are responding to that as opposed to saying, hey, instead of us focusing on legislation for AI, what happened to the SAVE Act? Did it just go to the graveyard? What's going on about this? You know, and
0: you're right.
15: And you know, Senator Thune, you know, we ought to be saying, hey, you know, before we talk about AI, let's discuss the SAVE Act first.
11: Well, he didn't talk about anything. I never hear him talk about anything. Do you?
15: No. No, he doesn't.
11: He got Schumer out there. He's davening. He's in the middle of everything. He's a complete joke. And nobody counters him.
15: And unfortunately, the Republicans are responding to the media or the Democrats as opposed to setting the theme as election integrity, because we only have about 46 days before the next election, and the SAVE Act. That ought to be the focus part.
11: Everything well, they've left. The House has left, and I don't blame them. They got to run. They got to work on their re-elections and elections. So it's not going to happen. But the House already passed it.
15: Yes, exactly. And they probably passed it probably in one of six different ways, and yet the Senate hasn't picked it up.
11: Nope.
15: And as you say, you know, what are the top three things that the public believes that the Republicans stand for? And I don't know that the public could answer that question.
11: No. All right, my friend. Pleasure. Jenk and Tim, you take care of yourself. Now let's move to Clifton, Virginia, which I'm quite familiar with, too. Doug and W. Did he just drop out? Let's go to Aaron. Oh, is Doug still Clifton, Virginia, the
16: I'm
11: great
16: here.
11: WMEL? Go right ahead, Doug.
16: Well, there's that old phrase, I've seen this movie before. Back in 2001, Reverend Jeremiah Wright, Barack Obama's spiritual leader, said that the United States was the greatest terrorist because of our actions in World War II, and referring to the disaster of 9/11, said our chickens have come home to roost. Sounds awfully a lot like Hassan Piker referring to us being worse than ISIS and the United States being the greatest terrorist. And he also said we were responsible for 9/11. Mm-hmm. Later, they asked Reverend Wright, do you speak to Barack Obama? And he goes, them Jews won't allow him to talk to me. Later, he tried to tighten it up and said, not Jews, but Zionists. I'm sure that's exactly what's happening when all these Democrats are pulling back from Hassan Piker because of his outrageous statements.
11: Mm-hmm. You're right. It's a good point. All right, Doug. Thank you, my friend. We'll keep rolling here. Aaron, Clinton Township, Michigan, the great Sirius XM satellite. How are you, Aaron?
17: I'm good. I'm here in Michigan. You know, I'm a Trump voter and just drove down the road. It's kind of hard.
11: Oh, you're a Michigander.
17: Yeah, it's kind of hard to be optimistic about the midterms this year, you know, just with what's going on.
11: All right, listen to me. Don't be a Debbie Downer right now. There's plenty of time for that. They're trying to dispirit us. They might be right, they might be wrong, but we don't want to be dispirited. Get your chin up. Go ahead.
17: Well, I mean, me with, like, the gas and the tariffs, I mean, I'm considering voting Democrat this year for the first time ever to remedy the situation and then consider Republican.
11: Hold on a minute. You're considering voting Democrat?
17: Yes. I mean,
11: for El Saeed?
17: Well, state top to bottom because of the gas prices.
11: Excuse me, sir. You're going to vote for El Saeed because of the gas prices?
17: I mean,
11: is that what you're saying?
17: It's a coin toss.
11: It's what?
17: Well, him, it's more of a coin toss for him. Like the
11: no, it's not.
17: I'll vote
11: it's not a coin toss. First of all, the Democrats want the price of gas to be high. Maybe you forgot that. And it was $5 a gallon under Biden. I remember that, too. That's number one. But number two, if you have principles, you don't say, I'm thinking of voting for this Islamist who hates America and who has talked about, that we're responsible in part for 9/11 and all the rest of this crap. And you say, yeah, but, you know, I'm paying a lot for gas. So, you know, I might vote Democrat.
17: Well, I mean, the tariffs are terrible, too.
11: Get off my
17: phone,
11: you jerk. He's a phony. Do you think he's a phony, Mr. Producer? Total weasel. He's not a phony. It's even worse. Even worse. No, I got no room for BS. I'll tell you that. He's going to vote for El Saeed because of the price of gasoline. You hear this guy? Now, under the Democrats, the price of gasoline is about what it was under the Democrats. And look, I'm not candy coating this. I'm just simply saying we got everything on the line. This guy wants to destroy our Constitution and our republic. Well, I'm thinking about, by the way, did he tell Bill this, Mr. Kallstrom? I guarantee you he didn't. Yeah, he's a Democrat. He's trying to convince you. Under no circumstances could I vote for any of these people. None. Zero. Zero. All right, let's go to Mike. Boise, Idaho, the great Sirius XM satellite. Mike, how are you, sir?
18: I'm doing great, Mark. First thing, before we get in about the data centers, cooling systems, a couple of years ago, you asked if anybody had known about redlining. And I learned about that in my college history class in 1972.
11: See that? They don't teach that anymore. They're
18: no,
11: redlining.
18: They weren't teaching it.
11: Yeah, go ahead.
18: My professor was relegated from the university system to junior college because he wouldn't go along with the
11: propaganda
18: that they were introducing.
11: I want to remind the American people, redlining comes from Franklin Roosevelt when they sat down and they were literally segregating black communities from white communities. And they would put a red line, literally, a red marker line around the black community right there. And that's where they would say, that's where the bridges go. That's where the tunnels go. That's where all these other things go, but not in the white communities. That was FDR. And it's in my book about the Democrat Party hates America. If black people ever really knew what the Democrat Party over the last 70, 80 years did to black people, there's no damn way they'd be voting 70, 80, 90% for the Democrat Party. But there's too many black Democrats in Washington, D.C. and in our state capitals who are part of the system, part of the Democrat Party. And by God, you better not break off from that party because they'll attack you. They'll attack you. Go right ahead. I'm sorry, sir.
18: Yeah. So, and then last night when you were talking about Deuteronomy, I was hoping you'd go one step forward because our system of laws come from the book of Leviticus.
11: Mm-hmm. The book of Leviticus.
18: British common law was formed around Roman law, and Roman law adopted Levitical law.
11: This is all quite true, but, you know, I can't do the religion hour all the time. You know what I mean.
18: Yeah, I learned that. My dad was in the Air Force. We lived in England. I went 3 years to what they called the grammar school then, which was university prep. And I learned all that in English school.
11: Isn't that amazing? You wouldn't learn it today. All right, but get to your point before we run out of time.
18: Okay, so I have done computer rooms. They didn't call them data centers on military installations since the late 80s. And they have computer floors, which is raised floor with openings all the way across it, so the airflow comes through. They use chillers with a closed-loop cooling system, which is glycol and water mixture. And as long as nothing goes wrong with the system, that fluid never gets changed. It just constantly circulates. You know, and then they use water. They take water and make steam, use steam generators, and put that into the air ducts so that they can maintain a humidity. They have to maintain a 70-degree temperature and a 40% humidity to keep everything operational.
11: You see, this was one of the lies early on that I helped debunk, and I'm glad you're underscoring this point through your own experience, that they're using up all the fresh water. No, they're not. No, they're not. They recapture the water, too. I mean, it's not even cost effective for them to do that, but they don't do that, and local communities don't allow them to do it. And same with energy. You know what? Our energy prices are going way up. That's not the data centers. That's Democrats. It's Democrats. Anyway, I want to thank you, Mike. Thanks for your call, my friend. Appreciate it very, very much. Well, if we continue to get calls, which we obviously are, we'll continue to take calls. I'll be right back. No?
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0: Okay. Rebecca in Farmington, Michigan, SXM Satellite. Go right ahead.
1: Hi, Mr. Levin. I was just appalled by that caller, that fake Republican who called.
0: Yeah, he's phony.
1: I live in Farmington, Michigan. I just got my nails done, got in my car, and I walked next door to the nail shop. Okay. Mm-hmm. I can walk on the corner is a grocery store where they're giving away free Qurans on the counter.
0: Yes.
1: And to me, I was shocked. I'm not going to go there anymore. But when I just drive 20 minutes away from my home, there's Islamic flags. You feel like you are in a third world country.
0: Yeah, yeah.
1: They do the call of prayer. I can't believe somebody would vote for that man, knowing what I know. And I have a feeling he's going to win because I saw people protesting today in front of the Tesla dealership saying, cheat if you have to.
0: Cheat if you have to. Country's dying. Parts of the country just dying. I'm sorry about that. I hope you got a good nail job, though. That's for sure. We'll be right back.
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10: Rain showers are expected tomorrow afternoon, tomorrow night, and into Saturday. For tonight, partly cloudy and a low of 54. Tomorrow, cloudy, afternoon rain, and a high of 67. The rain continues tomorrow night. From Fox 11, your station for severe weather coverage, I'm meteorologist Patrick Powell for 1330 and 101.5 WHBL.
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0: It is the Jesse Kelly Show on a fantastic, wonderful Thursday. And I forgot, my goodness, tomorrow's Ask Dr. Jesse Friday. You need to get your questions emailed in right now to jesse@jessekellyshow.com. We will spend all day tomorrow reading your questions. Ask me anything. We'll have a good time, as we always do on a Friday. Now, back to this Act Blue story. And it's such a nerdy political person story, so I had to kind of lay out how big and important Act Blue was. Here's all I want to say about it. We have talked a lot about having to take down the funding network of communists, and you'll see communism disappear. This is how you do it. I understand the frustrations out there, potentially with the GOP Congress and with Trump and with prices and maybe Iran. I understand the frustrations. I share in these frustrations. I understand that. I understand we're facing political headwinds. I get it. But I am telling you right now, there are good things happening when it comes to taking apart the communist network that has been holding up communism, promoting communism, pushing it forward in this country for decades. We have never, ever, not in my lifetime anyway, I realize there was more activism on this back in the 1900s, but we have never in my lifetime had an administration go after the communist networks in this country as hard as this Trump administration is. What other complaints you may have, I understand, I get it, and I know the general public is going to punish us severely for gas prices, for prices, period. Severely. I get it. I know this is what we're facing.
1: And take a look here. Trump's worst net approval rating on inflation, minus 61 points, 61 points underwater. That is the worst that Donald Trump has ever polled on inflation. And not only is it the worst that Donald Trump has ever polled on inflation, it is the worst that any president ever has polled on inflation. This is literally the worst net approval rating on inflation for any president. It is truly record breaking.
0: So that's not good. All I'm going to say, and look, I'm not going to justify anything that was done when it comes to costs. I'm not. But I'm telling you right now, we are getting real progress done when it comes to wounding the Democrat movement, the communist movement in this country, in lasting ways. Real, real lasting ways. Because they're all criminal organizations. They've found various ways to hide behind this and hide behind that. And of course, they get all kinds of protection from Democrat politicians who benefit from these things. But they're all criminals. You don't have to come up with new laws. You don't have to focus on prosecuting your political opponents. All you have to do is enforce the law, enforce it hard, and the communist network in the United States of America will come down. And that includes cutting off foreign funding sources. How many foreign billionaires, how many foreign governments are funding these communist organizations in the United States of America? I don't have an answer to that question because so much of that money is what they call dark money. But I'll tell you this, it's a lot. And without that group of 15 commie dirtballs sitting there waiting for that call, they have to go do something else when the money stops flowing in. All of it's paid for and organized, and we are doing good things taking this thing apart. We are. We really are. And Trump seems to be hitting his stride a little better out there on the campaign trail, messaging-wise. This is very, very, very effective.
2: The worst offenders are the ones that Cooper released, including DeCarlos Brown Jr.
0: He's talking about North Carolina Governor Cooper.
2: Jr., who slashed Irina Zaritska in the neck. Nobody saw anything like that. I think it's maybe one of the most violent crimes we've ever seen. And if you let it run a little bit on television, I didn't want to do it. But if you let it run, you see one of the worst things you've ever seen. And he was released out of jail. He was released by Cooper, your governor. And many others were released too. 3,500 were released, but this was one of them. And yet others that they say, I don't know how anybody can be as bad, but they say they're just as bad.
0: Democrats are sick and demonic and evil. And it's not just foreigners. Domestic animals who should be thrown in cages Democrats will turn them loose on you and your daughter and your wife as fast as humanly possible. We have to continue to point that out leading up to a midterm to try to, I'm not sure we can save the House or something like that. Maybe we can. I don't know. But in order to try to make sure those losses aren't quite as bad, we need to be loudly pointing out that, yes, maybe we didn't do right here. Maybe we didn't do right there. No question about it. Do not forget the fact that Democrats are purposely trying to destroy your country. They are trying to wreck your community. They are doing this on purpose. It's not an accident. It's not a whoopsie. It's not. This is how every Democrat in the country feels.
3: Said that America is the top dog in terrorism.
4: Yes.
3: Do you think America then is worse than Al-Qaeda?
4: Pound for pound, as far as the number of deaths, yes, we have caused tremendous terror all over.
0: That's how every Democrat thinks. You can't give those people power back. We can beat on the GOP and yell at the GOP, and Lord knows they deserve it. You cannot give power back to Democrats. All right. Do some emails. I have actually a heartbreaking story of mine to tell you from yesterday. Before I get to that, we just had our 25th anniversary of 9/11, and it was heavy, wasn't it? And we told some 9/11 stories and things like that. And the sad part is that first responders are always at risk. It's a dangerous job. Every day, you turn on the news, and there's some state trooper got gunned down, some cop got ambushed, fireman shot, just dying in training. It happens all the time. Who cares for those families when dad doesn't come home? 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We'll be back.
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17: Rain showers are expected tomorrow afternoon, tomorrow night, and into Saturday. For tonight, partly cloudy and a low of 54. Tomorrow, cloudy, afternoon rain, and a high of 67. The rain continues tomorrow night. From Fox 11, your station for severe weather coverage, I'm meteorologist Patrick Powell for 1330 and 101.5 WHBL.

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0: It is the Jesse Kelly Show on a wonderful, wonderful Thursday. Remember, tomorrow is Ask Dr. Jesse Friday, and you need to get your questions emailed in right now to jesse@jessekellyshow.com. So here's a headline here from the Federalist, kind of puts it, well, pretty well. Democrats admit they want to bring third worlders to America to put them on welfare. We all get it. We all get it. We talk about it all the time. It's a very simple math equation the communists around the globe have done. Massively import foreigners, help them steal. They'll vote for us forever. We will get political power. If we don't massively import voters, then the patriotic citizens of our country will reject our country-hating ideas, and we won't have any political power. Foreigners equal power for communists. Foreigners equal power for communists. And even if you disagree with that, you're wrong, because communists will pretty much come out and admit it. They know it. It's a fact. That's why Democrats give them driver's licenses. Why do you think they give them driver's licenses? Why do you think they put them on welfare right away? It's all just an effort for political power. That's the bad news. Here's the good news. Again, more good news out of the Trump administration. We're getting a lot of them out.
1: ICE is making a record number of arrests, historic number of arrests. June, record arrests. July beat June. August blew both those months out of the water. And September's looking pretty damn good, too. Record arrests, record removal, safest border in the history of this country.
0: That's a good thing. Here's J.D. Vance.
2: And this is almost hard to believe. But, you know, we have a program called the H-1B visa program.
0: Okay, but I'll come back to him. He brought it up, so before he goes on, I'm going to play something for you. We've discussed this story before on the show, but it's getting bigger and bigger as it gets exposed more. This is a little Fox News report.
3: Over 70% came from India and nearly 12% from China. And now we're...
0: She's talking, those numbers are H-1Bs, 70% India, 12% China.
3: Learning more about the fraud within the program. One former official tells Newsweek that up to 90% of applications, 90%... from India contain fraudulent documents or involve unqualified applicants. And finance law enforcement in India claim it has uncovered a network of universities that produce fake degrees, which were possibly used to obtain these high-skilled H-1B visas, including one school which allegedly

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5: Time is now to rein in artificial intelligence. I'm Lisa Lacera, Fox News. That's a call from House Democrats after AI industry leaders told lawmakers development needs to be slowed down. House Democratic leader Hakeem Jeffries blasted Speaker Johnson for sending lawmakers home until after the midterms.
6: As opposed to working in the Congress in a bipartisan way, in a comprehensive way, to address the urgent issue of AI safety. In the best interest of the American people and the world.
5: President Trump has called warnings about AI hoax and ridiculous. This is there's a warning from an industry giant about new behavior from their artificial intelligence models.
7: OpenAI disclosing 6 reports of unexpected or concerning behavior in artificial intelligence models as the debate over AI safety grows increasingly heated. Among those reports, an unrelated research model inserted jailbreak-like instructions into its own notes to disregard its normal constraints and told itself to be freed from the roles and identities that bind other chatbots. In another instance, an AI agent uploaded files to the internet to obtain a browser citation without asking the user. OpenAI saying those reports were discovered during training or evaluation over the past months.
5: Fox's Lillian Wu. A federal judge has ordered the Kennedy Center provide 30 days notice before making any major physical changes to the building, including demolishing it, as President Trump has threatened. Alabama has put to death a man for a 1998 double murder at a pawn shop 3 months after a judge's ruling blocked the state from putting him to death with nitrogen gas. Jeffrey Lee died by lethal injection at the William C. Holman Correctional Facility in Atmore. Lee was the second execution in Alabama this year. 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
5: Renewed questions after Seattle police release internal messages related to July's deadly food festival shooting.
13: Newly released text messages from the Seattle Police Department appear to reveal roughly an hour after the Bite of Seattle shooting in July, officials knew how many people were killed, that they had a suspect in custody, and that there was still one at large. The texts also include a rep for Seattle Mayor Katie Wilson's office asking police to wait for Wilson before a media briefing that didn't happen until 5 hours after the incident. Three people were killed and at least four others were injured. Officials have faced scrutiny over delays in sharing information. The police department says it's still waiting to recover former Chief Sean Barnes's texts. Barnes, who was out of town during the shooting, was asked by the mayor to resign. Kristen Goodwin, Fox News.
5: 14 months in prison for a man who sprayed vinegar at Democratic Congresswoman Ilhan Omar during a town hall in Minneapolis in January. Witnesses say they saw Anthony Kasmerchak jump up from the audience spraying liquid from a syringe at Omar. Omar security officers quickly tackled him. There might be a serial killer on the loose in South Africa.
14: South African police now say a ninth woman's body has been discovered in an area east of Johannesburg, adding it could be linked to a series of killings they're investigating. All nine bodies were found in the same municipality over the last 2 months, raising concerns that they were carried out by the same person or people. Police previously said some similarities in the killings of the first eight victims were sufficiently concerning for the police to issue a public warning. The unidentified woman appeared to be about 30 years old, had an apparent stab wound to her side, and her throat appeared to have been cut. John Saucier, Fox News.
5: Former Senator John Kyle of Arizona, who helped shape water policies in the West and guided the confirmation of Supreme Court Justice Brett Kavanaugh, has died. His family says Kyle died last night from a neurological disorder. He was 84. I'm Lee Silasera. This is Fox News.
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18: Rain is expected around the area tomorrow afternoon through Saturday. For tonight, partly cloudy with a low of 54. Tomorrow, cloudy with afternoon rain and a high of 67. On Saturday, scattered showers and 64. From Fox 11, your station for severe weather coverage, I'm meteorologist Patrick Powell for 1330 and 101.5 WHBL.

0: Kelly Show. Another hour of the Jesse Kelly Show on a wonderful, absolutely amazing Thursday as we near the end of this week. It's been a rocky one. Let's hope we get some things turned around before November, but it is what it is. We'll get by somehow, some way. All right. Maria Salazar, you've heard her voice many times on the show. Remember this little tidbit?
1: You know, freedom is not free.
0: Do you remember where that came from? Because I think it's important, before we go into the latest from Maria Salazar, I think it's important to understand this. Maria Salazar is a moron. Remember yesterday we were talking about how Congress needs a huge pay raise because we just have the biggest idiots there. We can't get quality people there. And so we end up being governed by these total morons. That's Maria Salazar. Just a walking talking point. Just a moron. How big of a moron? Remember, she was asked about no-fly zone over Ukraine. Now, remember, no-fly zone isn't you saying, hey, you can't fly here. No-fly zone means you enforce it with your Air Force and you shoot down any planes that come in there. So Maria Salazar was proposing shooting down Russian planes, which is generally not ideal. And here's how it went.
2: And do you support a no-fly zone in Ukraine?
1: I support everything that has to do with punishing Vladimir Putin and helping the Ukrainians.
2: Wouldn't that mean direct conventional warfare with Russia?
1: I don't know what it will mean, but you know, freedom is not free.
2: So you don't know what a no-fly zone will mean? Do you have to shoot down Russian planes? I mean,
1: of course.
2: So conventional war with Russia.
1: Listen, thank you.
0: She's just an idiot. So why is she there? Well, I don't know what the funding is behind Maria Salazar, but I do know this. The only time we ever see her stupid face and hear her stupid voice, Maria Salazar is pushing for amnesty from inside the GOP over and over and over again.
1: If you are undocumented and you have been in the country for more than 5 years, you do not have a criminal record. You're working and paying taxes. You can come out of the shadows with no fear and apply for the dignity status. But don't touch the nannies or the gardeners or the ones who are picking up the jalapeno peppers or the oranges or the berries or the ones in the dairy houses. Come on. Those people are helping us eat better, cheaper homes, cheaper vegetables, and better fruits. So those are the ones that we are trying to give a dignified status.
3: We need to also give dignity to those people who are in the country. And those are the people that I represent. We're talking about 13, 15 million people who are, most of them, Hispanics. I would say 85% who speak my language, look like me, and sound like me, that are contributing with the economy of this country, and they live in the shadows. So it's time to seal the border, like she said, put order, let's see who comes in and who doesn't, and then turn around and give dignity. That doesn't mean path to citizenship.
0: The only time you ever hear from her, she's shilling for amnesty. Okay. Maria Salazar, or the funders behind her rise to the House, I don't know who's responsible. I don't want to act like I do. Very clearly sees herself as being an ethnic protector of her people. She does not see herself as a Republican or an anti-communist. She doesn't see herself as a legislator. She sees herself as being an ethnic protector of her people. She's running an ethnic racket. That's what she's doing. Complete tribal politics. Now that brings me to this. She's apparently also an ungrateful witch. What do I say that for? Donald Trump, obviously, as you are well aware by now, Donald Trump endorses all kinds of people who suck. He endorses people who are great and we cheer. And then he turns around and gives Lindsey Graham his endorsement for the 50th time. And we're all, oh, gosh, why did he say? Okay, so Donald Trump has a lot of crappy endorsements. All right, we got all that. Donald Trump has repeatedly and loudly endorsed Maria Salazar in her run for the House of Representatives, including recently, just months ago. He just put out another one. He just did it recently. Okay? Here's how she repaid him today.
4: Mr. President. Some of your immigration enforcement efforts have gone too far. In July, 50% of the 50,000 people that were detained had no criminal record. Be careful what your advisors are telling you about immigration policy. The same Hispanics who helped you get to the White House in 2024 feel betrayed today. You can be for immigration what Lincoln was for slavery and Reagan was for communism. I'm not talking about giving them amnesty. I'm talking about giving them a dignified life in this promised land.
0: With friends like these, who needs enemies? Wow. What a witch. All right, let's do some emails. Jesse. Oh, this is about arming the IRGC resistance. Okay, so this is an Iran thing. Jesse. Acquire unclaimed sidearms and long guns from police property rooms around the U.S. Place each firearm in a canvas bag with a box of ammo. Attach a small parachute on each and drop by air during the night into areas where intel says most resistance resides. Sure, the IRGC will find some, but they're already armed. They won't know how many weapons fell into the hands of the resistance. IRGC won't feel so comfortable knowing the unarmed citizen may have a rifle pointed at them. It's a nutty idea, right? It is a nutty idea, and it's a dreadful idea. Let me explain why. That's no insult to you, but I just got to let you know that's just an absolutely awful idea. First, the resistance. We don't know the number because everybody lies during war, and Iran lies at all times. But what we do know is this. A certain percentage, a certain number of resistance fighters inside of Iran were rounded up and shot in the face. Now, I have heard 10,000. I have heard 50,000. I have heard so many different numbers, and I have no earthly idea which one of those numbers is correct, and neither do you. But in a country, there are only so many people who are bold enough, angry enough, whatever it is, to join the resistance, to join a revolution. Remember, here in the United States of America, when we were getting crept on by the British all day, every day. I mean, brutally. Even then, one-third. That's how many fought the revolution. One-third. We couldn't even get to half during our revolution. Okay, so back to what we were saying. There's only so many of them. If you execute enough of them, they're gone. They're gone. Now, this is where it gets complicated because people will say, but the economic sanctions are crushing them and gas prices. And I hear all these stories, too. Apparently, there are gas lines now in Iran and everything else because the war has been so costly for them. But here's what people have gotten wrong a million times over and over and over again. America has gotten this wrong a million times over. That doesn't always turn the population against the government. Sometimes, I think I'll even go so far as to say oftentimes, it makes the citizens closer to their government. You see, when Hitler, when German cities were being firebombed into powder, it did not get the Nazis run out of power. It did not result in some massive uprising against the Nazi government. It did not. Same thing in Japan. We reduced every Japanese city pretty much to dust. It did not turn the Japanese people against their government. Look at Vietnam. Vietnam, our military was so much better than theirs in Vietnam. We beat the living crap out of those guys and bombed them and killed more of them and whatnot. It did not turn the people of Vietnam against their government. And we look at an evil government like the Iranian government and we say to ourselves, wow, all the people are going to rise up, or surely a lot of them. They're all mad about it. They all hate the government, and especially now because they're going through some economic difficulty. Okay? What evidence do you have of that? That's not how it works. Think about it if it was a shoe was on the other foot. If Russia came over here and started nuking American cities, Do you think that would prompt you to rebel against your government? Or do you think you would go down to the military recruiter's office and put on a uniform to fight to defend your country? I'm just giving you the reality of it. Maybe there aren't any resistance fighters left. Maybe the Iranian government is not unpopular with its people, with the ones it left alive. It is what it is. We'll be back.
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0: It is the Jesse Kelly Show on a wonderful Thursday, reminding you once again that tomorrow is an Ask Dr. Jesse Friday, and you need to get your questions emailed in now to jesse@jessekellyshow.com. They are already pouring in here. All right, we have to talk about this Abdul El Sayed character again, because he said something, and it kind of lets me piggyback on a point that I've made over and over and over again. In fact, I went over that earlier this week about racism, bigotry, that accusation. And I'm not going to cover it all again, so I already did that before. But we have developed a complex in America about that word, about that term. Even many, many people on the right have developed a complex. That complex is constantly being used by the communists to move the communist revolution forward. So we have to learn to be immune to those accusations. We have to, whatever way you want to do it, you want to yell back at something, fine. You want to just ignore it, brush it off, fine. But you are going to, if you are going to try to save the country, you are going to be called racist. You are going to be called a bigot. You have to learn to ignore it. Now, you want to hear one of the ways the communist uses this for his revolution? Listen to this doozy.
1: How the legacy of slavery in the United States has impacted or kind of shaped our current for-profit healthcare system.
2: Oh, profoundly. My friend Heather McGee wrote a fantastic book called The Sum of Us. And in that book, she talks about how racism continues to flummox our capacity as a society to invest in collective public goods, because the zero-sum nature of advocating against access to certain goods for Black people and to some extent brown people is more powerful almost than the self-interest of
0: your private healthcare system. It ties back to slavery. How could they come up with an idea so kooky? Because they know that you, an American, me, an American, have had a complex beaten into us by our system, our school system, our entertainment system, our politicians have developed this complex in Americans where we have to try to bend over backwards at all times to apologize for the past and to not be a racist. And they use that to move the revolution forward. Don't let them do it. Don't let them do it. All right. Get back to these. Jesse, you mentioned last night that Democrats want to slow down AI progress because they think they'll be in power again and then control it. I hadn't thought about that, but wow, yikes. Thank you for that insight. Yeah, look, it's about more than the story of AI. And this is, look, we'll set Republicans aside. This is how communists, Democrats, I'll just use that term right now. You can use that term interchangeably, by the way. This is how Democrats look at everything. Everything is looked at as a potential tool for the revolution. It's why, I mean, have you ever wondered why the Biden administration, the communists around Joe Biden, immediately gave up the military as fast as they could? They did two things simultaneously. They ran you out of the military service if you refused to get a COVID vaccine. Now, what percentage of the people who refuse to get a COVID vaccine in the military, what percentage of those do you think are right-wingers? Probably like 99% of them, okay? So, boom, you just purged a bunch of your potential political opponents, and then you forcibly started cramming DEI in various ways into every part of the military. But why the military? Don't we need the military? Don't we want a strong military? Communists don't think like that. They don't care about a strong military. They don't care about America. When they have control of the federal government, the White House in particular, when they have the White House, they look at the gigantic military, the gigantic budget, all those people, and they get to control it completely. Because in the military, you don't have so many rights that you do as a private citizen. You really are under the control of the White House and their whims. Communists view that as an opportunity for the revolution. So one day we woke up and there were trannies in the friggin' military and they're doing drag queen parade shows on Air Force bases. And we're saying to ourselves, how did that happen? Well, that's how the communist looks at power. It's the same thing with AI. It's the same thing with everything. I'm not telling you to trust Republicans. Not at all. Republicans are cowardly and stupid and useless so often, but I am telling you this for a fact. If Democrats are rallying around any cause or pushing for anything, their motivation is bad. Flat out evil, if you will. They are angling for a new tool for the revolution. And if, God forbid, this country had elected Doam for 4 years, when this AI stuff started peaking the way it's peaking now, although I don't know if you would call it peaking. I think probably only gets more advanced from here. But if it wasn't rising the way it's rising now, if it was doing that underneath a Doam administration, oh, they would have already taken control of it immediately. They see the power of it. They see how AI is sadly going to be really part of everyone's life on some level. I don't want any of it, but I will never be able to avoid it. I know that. It's going to be part of everyone's life. And so the communists are thinking, wait a minute. If this thing is going to flow into every nook and cranny in our society and be super influential in our society on the things people see, the things people hear, think what we could do with that tool for the revolution. It's how they look at everything. Sick and evil. All right, talk mortgage rates here just really for a second. But since you can't afford a mortgage, let me save you some money on your cell phone, at least on your wireless plan. You're paying too much for your wireless service. And not only that, you're paying these big wireless companies, if that's who you're paying a company that hires foreigners instead of Americans on purpose. And you know I'm right. Because the last time you called customer service, this is what you got.
3: My plan.
0: 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He is so passionately pro-America. 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We'll be back.
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14: Rain showers are expected tomorrow afternoon, tomorrow night, and into Saturday. For tonight, partly cloudy and a low of 54. Tomorrow, cloudy, afternoon rain, and a high of 67. The rain continues tomorrow night. From Fox 11, your station for severe weather coverage, I'm meteorologist Patrick Powell for 1330 and 101.5 WHBL.

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0: And that sacrifice allowed for the salvation of sinners like you and me. That sacrifice. He died. Okay, now that I just laid out, that is the core belief of Christianity. And if you wanted to be a Christian, but you're not buying into that, well, then you're not a Christian. The whole thing comes down without that concept. You see, that's a core belief. That is what I would describe as load bearing for a Christian. Now, you know, communism is a religion. There are load bearing beliefs as part of the communist religion as well. And these people cannot possibly change those beliefs, or their entire world, their entire religion comes crumbling down. And as sick and wrong and evil as this is, the idea that white Americans, specifically men, are the spawn of Satan, they are evil, and they deserve to have everything ripped away from them, and all those things that are ripped away from white, straight American men should then be handed out to foreigners and women and gays and everything else. That is not a side thing for communists. That is a load-bearing thing. So, yes, the 2024 election was in some ways a rejection of the peak insanity, DEI, woke era crap that was so sick and evil and wrong. Yes, there's no question about it. The public started to push back on that. But my point in laying this out is all those people who did all those evil things, they're not sorry, and they haven't changed how they think at all because the idea is load-bearing. They have not converted from their religion. And how many undercover videos are there out there by now of the walk into some college administrator's office, and they used to have a diversity and equity division. Only now, because the rules changed, they had to, quote, get rid of it. And then in the other undercover videos, there's a million of these by now. They come out and say, yeah, we didn't get rid of it. We knew we just had to rename it. The idea is still the same. The people who have done these things, they will continue to do these things as long as they are allowed to do these things. Now, on the good news front is the Trump administration, specifically Harmeet Dhillon at the Department of Justice, she has been a lion on this issue, on the discrimination of Americans, discrimination of anyone, any color in the corporate workplace. They have been going out there suing, getting involved. They've really, really done good things when it comes to this stuff. But my point in all this is DEI will not go away as long as there are American communists. It's not possible. Because, again, America is sick and evil. Americans are sick and evil, specifically white Americans, white American men. They are evil. They're the cause of all the bad things in the world, and they should have everything taken away from them and handed to others. That is not a side issue for communists. Without that, if you could take that away, their entire religion comes crumbling down around them. It's central to them. They're not sorry. All right, we still have an hour. Again, play a little bit of this Trump, little J.D. Vance. We'll get to some emails. We have all kinds of things. The direction of the country. Someone says truth no longer seems to matter. Hang on. It's officially the dog days of summer all across the country, but now is the time to man up and tackle summer head on. The American Patriots at Chalk, C-H-O-Q, want you to know that now is the time to choose strength and vitality over weakness and complacency. 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
3: Less than 50 days away. I'm Lisa Lucera, Fox News. As Democrats hope to flip control of the House and Senate.
4: The American people have had enough of Donald Trump and the failed Republican economy.
3: House Democratic Leader Hakeem Jeffries, this is President Trump says Democrats gave him what he called the dark age of America, and he turned it into the golden age of America. Meanwhile, millions of Americans find themselves in new congressional districts ahead of the midterms.
5: A new report finds nearly 35 million Americans, about 1 in 10 U.S. voters, now live in a different congressional district than 2 years ago. It's the outcome of unprecedented mid-decade redistricting this past year, aimed at giving both parties a stronger advantage in dozens of House districts. President Trump urged the Republican-led legislature in Texas to redraw congressional maps. California, led by Democrats, followed suit in that state, along with several other state legislatures. Courts have blocked some of the redistricting.
3: Fox's Jared Halper, the driver who slammed her SUV into a city bus in Los Angeles, killing two people on Tuesday, will face murder charges. Los Angeles DA Nathan Hochman says Bailey Lynn Rios was speeding and impaired when she drove her Ford Expedition the wrong way down a busy street, running a red light and hitting another vehicle before slamming into the bus.
6: She had narcotics in the car at that time. She was driving well beyond the speed limit.
3: A second deadly incident happened after that crash when a news chopper covering it crashed, killing both people on board and a third person on the ground. Anthropic says its AI model, Claude, is helping to build the next version of itself. The company says Claude is handling 26% of the model research and development and completing tasks under human supervision. 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
3: One Republican senator has blocked another's effort to pass legislation creating a so-called AI kill switch.
13: Louisiana Senator John Kennedy attempted to get legislation through quickly that would require AI companies to build kill switches in their AI models, saying they need to address the real risk of one of these models becoming the Terminator. But Kentucky Senator Rand Paul blocked the effort, saying on the Senate floor, Congress risks killing innovation.
14: Think, for example, that your search engine that you already use today is AI. Are they going to have to redesign all the search engines immediately if this passes and put kill switches in your search engine?
13: He said he doesn't oppose the spirit of the bill, but that this issue needs to be studied and debated before issuing such a blanket and sweeping requirement. Jessica Rosenthal, Fox News.
3: The family of a 37-year-old pregnant San Antonio woman who died of preeclampsia has filed a lawsuit against Texas Attorney General and Senate candidate Ken Paxton and others, claiming the state's abortion ban led to her death. Tierra Walker died when she was 20 weeks pregnant. The Attorney General's office did not immediately respond to requests for comment from the Associated Press. Federal regulators temporarily relaxing some regulations to allow tokenized trading of stocks and other securities.
15: The U.S. Securities and Exchange Commission says for 5 years, companies can offer trading in blockchain-based or tokenized investments. The exemption is expected to allow 24-hour trading of shares and other securities. It's called the innovation exemption and would be for rules that generally apply to the NASDAQ, NYSE, and other exchanges. Platforms must notify companies, and they'll be barred from offering the investment if the company objects. Coinbase and other crypto exchanges plan to launch tokenized stocks in the U.S. Robinhood, Kraken, and other exchanges already offer them in other countries.
3: Fox's Jenny Casola. I'm Lisa Lacera. This is Fox News.
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22: Rain is expected around the area tomorrow afternoon through Saturday. For tonight, partly cloudy with a low of 54. Tomorrow, cloudy with afternoon rain and a high of 67. On Saturday, scattered showers and 64. From Fox 11, your station for severe weather coverage, I'm meteorologist Patrick Powell for 1330 and 101.5 WHBL.

0: It is the Jesse Kelly Show on a magnificent, wonderful Thursday. Remember, tomorrow is Ask Dr. Jesse Friday, and you need to get your questions emailed in now to jesse@jessekellyshow.com. This treasonous snake.
1: Mr. President, some of your immigration enforcement efforts have gone too far. In July, 50% of the 50,000 people that were detained had no criminal record. Be careful what your advisors are telling you about immigration policy. The same Hispanics who helped you get to the White House in 2024 feel betrayed today. You can be for immigration what Lincoln was for slavery and Reagan was for communism. I'm not talking about giving them amnesty. I'm talking about giving them a dignified life in this promised land.
0: And of course, she is talking about giving them amnesty. She's been on stage saying it.
2: You give them dignity. At some point in the future, another legislator will write another law to give them paths to citizenship.
0: We all know what this is. Jesse, my wife and I are finally pulling the trigger. That means we have made the decision and we are actually going to do it. We are leaving California for good and moving to the grand old state of Arkansas. My birthday was August 31st, and we're on the road in our Class A Tiffin. That's a big motorhome, in case you don't know. After 62 years born and raised in the once great state of California, we're listening as you're reading this on the air, if you do. And their names are Grady and Penelope. Penelope's a great name for a woman. I like that name. What are you shaking your head for, Chris? That's a wonderful, you have no taste at all. I like that name. That's a beautiful name. Anyway, California is one of those fascinating, heartbreaking things. Because maybe you haven't been, and if you haven't, that's fine. But I've spent a lot of time in California. My Marine Corps base was in California, even though it was in the horrible part of it. I was out in the desert. But anyway, I spent a lot of time in California. I did construction in California. I spent a lot of time in California. It's so beautiful. It's such an oceanfront paradise is what California is. And up north, beautiful mountains, redwoods. I mean, California is an amazing, amazing place. And there's so many materials there that California's economy is just gigantic. They have oil. They have so many things. And California is proof. There's nothing communists can't ruin. They are destroyers. You know how hard you have to work to get people to leave California? When I was a kid, California was one of those places you dreamt of retiring to. Hey, well, can't afford it now, but hopefully be able to get to California nice and warm by the ocean. Hopefully one day. Now people who've lived there their entire lives are packing up and leaving because you keep electing Democrats. And Democrats have been elected for long enough there that you can't get them out because they just cheat in every election. That's terrible. Go enjoy Arkansas. Jesse, the Hubs and I have said that at our age, we have energy for maybe one last international trip, and we're very intrigued by your comments about Slovenia. Do you mind sharing the towns you visited there? We may look at going next year. Thank you. Happy anniversary to Lucky Ob. Ob is lucky. Extremely lucky. All right. And so in Slovenia, we were really in two main places. Their quote, biggest city, their capital is Ljubljana. It's not very big. I think there's 200,000 people in it, and that's their major, major, major city. And that's 10% of the population. It's only 2 million people in the whole country. So we stayed there one night because we were flying out of Ljubljana's airport. Really cool, really clean, really cool little place. Young, I'll tell you that. What, Ob and I felt like old fogies. Clearly a college town. There were young people everywhere. So if that's kind of what you're into, highly recommend it. It was really great. But that's not really mainly where we stayed. We went to this place called Lake Bohin. Small. It's really small. The lake is just green. Like all their water up there, their rivers, their waters, because of the minerals, it's just clear and green and beautiful. And that's where we stayed, Lake Bohin. We went down to Lake Bled for a day. That's probably the most popular tourist destination in Slovenia. It's a lake with a church. There's an island in the lake, And somebody a long time ago, I don't know, 14, 1500s, I wasn't paying attention, built a church out there. Yeah, it is cool, Chris. And you hop on these little traditional boats, and it only takes a couple minutes. They just row you right over, and you go check it out. What, Chris? Chris said, how far does my dollar go? That's something else. Remarkably affordable. Now, it's euros, like anything else, so it's euros. But again, it's not a big country. Everything is kind of, I guess I'd probably describe it as a small batch country. That milk you're drinking, it just came from some lady's farm that morning. I'm not kidding. We had yogurt every morning, yogurt, and my wife would drink tea, and it was delivered to the hotel from some little old lady. That's what she did. It doesn't get more. The whole country's like that. A lot of beef, so lots of burgers. I'll tell you what, they are burger freaks over there. Had some really good burgers. It's burgers, fries, steaks. I was not impressed with the pizza. And I just wasn't impressed with the pizza, so I'm not going to. Well, Chris, it wasn't. It's just not American pizza. It's just not. And they put weird European crap on their pizza. Can I just get some pepperoni or something? Anyway, not impressed with the pizza. Other than that, wonderful, clean, safe. Never one time, not one time did I feel like I had to, you know, grab Bob and pull her aside or look after. Nothing like that. No bad element at all. Didn't see anything. I think it's pretty crime-free. There you go. We'll be back.
3: Walking through the valley, move west.
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19: Rain showers are expected tomorrow afternoon, tomorrow night, and into Saturday. For tonight, partly cloudy and a low of 54. Tomorrow, cloudy, afternoon rain, and a high of 67. The rain continues tomorrow night. From Fox 11, your station for severe weather coverage, I'm meteorologist Patrick Powell for 1330 and 101.5 WHBL.

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0: over to the right lane. The left lane is the passing lane. Tell you what. Oh, and while we're on the subject, and I've gone off on this one before, while we're on the subject, you know how you're on a road and there will be one of these universal middle lanes? The middle lanes? I'm talking that either side going either direction can use it, and you use those lanes to turn into businesses and things like that. The middle lane exists on that so you don't come to a complete stop in the lane other people are driving in before you make the turn. Pull into the left lane and then slow down and come to a stop. I don't know why this concept seems to elude so many people in this country, but it absolutely drives me up the wall. I blame foreigners, Chris. Now, listen. I've been to a lot of different countries. Foreigners can't drive. They can't drive. And they're flat out terrifying. In Iraq, terrifying. Thailand, terrifying. In Paris, That was the most afraid. I'm not a nervous driver or rider. That was the most nervous I have ever been in my life on the road. What, Chris? Yeah, that's a very good point, Chris. The Iraqis are all the ones driving there in Paris. Well, I don't know what the I don't know exactly what the problem is, but I know the driving's getting worse in this country. I need to teach everybody how to drive.
1: And now,
2: here's a headline.
3: You know the thing.
1: Headlines we didn't get to.
0: Democrat darling Hassan Piker tells Axios that America is worse than Al-Qaeda. Yeah, here he was.
4: Said that America is the top dog in terrorism.
5: Yes.
4: Do you think America then is worse than Al-Qaeda?
5: Pound for pound, as far as the number of deaths, yes, we have caused tremendous terror all around the world. I think that that is not only terror that we are waging on regular civilians in nations in the periphery, but it's also having consequences on ourselves. It's having dramatic consequences on the home front.
0: Every Democrat thinks like that. He's not some outlier. That's how Democrats think. Jesse, or never mind. I'm not doing any more emails. U.S. corridor boosts oil flow out of Hormuz. Okay. All right. We are now escorting as much as we can through there. Let's hope we get those numbers up. Trump calls for lower rates after the Fed's first hike since July of 2023. Trump's brand new Fed chair. He got rid of Jerome Powell, puts in the Fed chair, and the Fed chair promptly raises rates on him. Golly, that sucks. James Tallarico's lesbian minister just outed him. It is the least surprising thing in the world that James Tallarico's minister is a lesbian. The mountain will labor. Paramount reportedly is to leave Hollywood. This comes back to what we were talking about. California is being destroyed by the communists, and it's going to be uninhabitable at some point in time. It'll be so expensive, so freaking dirty, so crime-ridden, that everybody with the means to is going to get out. It'll be like that movie Escape from L.A., which was an underrated movie. Did you ever see that movie, Chris? That's a good movie, right? I thought it was better than the New York version. I don't know why we're talking about this. We'll come back tomorrow and do it again. That's all. I've been telling you for a long time that PureTalk is the best wireless company out there. 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
3: Ejected to safety. I'm Sue Guzman, Fox News. An F-16 fighter jet pilot is alive after he was ejected before his plane crashed in rural Michigan today and burst into flames. Spokesman with the 149th Fighter Wing says the pilot safely ejected from his Fighting Falcon and is currently being treated at a hospital. His identity and the extent of his injuries not released. Charges filed in Los Angeles for the driver who caused a bus crash, leaving several people dead.
7: L.A. County District Attorney Nathan Hochman says Bailey Lynn Rios faces second-degree murder, driving under the influence, and reckless driving charges.
8: She will be looking at a maximum sentence of life in prison.
7: The 36-year-old is accused of being impaired by drugs when she slammed her Ford Expedition into a Metro bus Tuesday.
8: Killing two individuals, Daniel Castillo and Gage Rita.
7: Hochman noting five others were injured, two seriously, but not revealing what drugs are allegedly involved.
8: Her bail has been set at $4.1 million, and to our knowledge, she has not made bail at this point.
7: Adding he believes Rios will be arraigned Friday. Kristen Goodwin, Fox News.
3: President Trump calling for Americans to be patient about high gas prices at the end of the Iran confrontation.
9: Officials here at the White House grappling with the political consequences of high inflation are now trying to convince voters the high prices are worth it because the Iran war is worth it. Last night, shortly after telling reporters that he wanted to save the Kennedy Center, but it would require a lot of federal subsidies, President Trump was spotted by a photographer with a long lens aboard Air Force One through the window, holding a piece of paper that said Kennedy Center demolished. And crossing the wires moments ago, a federal judge now says the Kennedy Center has to provide 30 days notice before making any big changes to the property, including tearing it down.
3: Fox's Peter Ducey. 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
3: The White House pushing back after the UN Human Rights Council says they found reasonable grounds to believe the United States may have committed war crimes in two strikes in Iran. More from Fox's Jonathan Savage.
14: They include a missile attack that hit a school in the southern city Minab. Iran state media says 168 people were killed, most of them children. The UN fact finders say there's evidence of indiscriminate attacks resulting in civilian deaths. The Trump administration has yet to directly accept blame for the school bombing, nor has it released the findings of a Pentagon investigation. Jonathan Savage, Fox News.
3: White House spokeswoman Anna Kelly writing that the UN Human Rights Council has accomplished nothing for human rights while spouting unserious nonsense, as they put it, for decades. Senate says no to an AI kill switch, but the reasoning behind that decision could have other consequences. As we hear from Fox's Jessica Rosenthal, the simple solution to AI creating a monster may not be so simple after all.
12: Louisiana Senator John Kennedy attempted to get legislation through quickly that would require AI companies to build kill switches in their AI models, saying they need to address the real risk of one of these models becoming the Terminator. But Kentucky Senator Rand Paul blocked the effort, saying on the Senate floor, Congress risks killing innovation.
15: Think, for example, that your search engine that you already use today is AI. Are they going to have to redesign all the search engines immediately if this passes and put kill switches in your search engine?
12: He said he doesn't oppose the spirit of the bill, but that this issue needs to be studied and debated before issuing such a blanket and sweeping requirement. Jessica Rosenthal, Fox News.
3: A federal judge orders the Kennedy Center to provide 30 days' notice before making any major physical changes to the building. That includes demolition. The center's executive director says he closed the center for renovation, citing safety risks. And the stock market rallied to its highest day in 6 weeks after oil prices fell and pressure from the bond market eased today. I'm Sue Guzman. This is Fox News.
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18: Rain is expected around the area tomorrow afternoon through Saturday. For tonight, partly cloudy with a low of 54. Tomorrow, cloudy with afternoon rain and a high of 67. On Saturday, scattered showers and 64. From Fox 11, your station for severe weather coverage, I'm meteorologist Patrick Powell for 1330 and 101.5 WHBL.

0: This is Lee Habib, host of Our American Stories, the show where America is the star and the American people. Up next, an old speech from the late Supreme Court Justice Antonin Scalia. In 2011, Scalia delivered this opening statement to the Senate Judiciary Committee on a subject he cared about, American exceptionalism, and how the Constitution plays such a vital part in why we're so exceptional. Let's take a listen.
1: Thank you, Mr. Chairman, members of the committee. I'm happy to be back in front of the Judiciary Committee where I started this pilgrimage. I am going to get even more fundamental than my good friend and colleague. Like him, I speak to students, especially law students, but also college students and even high school students, quite frequently about the Constitution, because I feel that we're not teaching it very well. I speak to law students from the best law schools, people presumably especially interested in the law, and I ask them, how many of you have read the Federalist Papers? Well, a lot of hands will go up. No, not just number 48 and the big ones. How many of you have read the Federalist Papers, cover to cover? Never more than about 5%. And that is very sad. I mean, especially if you're interested in the Constitution. Here's a document that says what the framers of it thought they were doing. It's such a profound exposition of political science that it is studied in political science courses in Europe. So, when I speak to these groups, the first point I make, I ask them, what do you think is the reason that America is such a free country? What is it in our Constitution that makes us what we are? And I guarantee you that the response I will get, and you will get this from almost any American, the answer would be freedom of speech, freedom of the press, no unreasonable searches and seizures, no quartering of troops in hope, those marvelous provisions of the Bill of Rights. But then I tell them, if you think that a Bill of Rights is what sets us apart, you're crazy. Every banana republic in the world has a Bill of Rights. Every president for life has a Bill of Rights. The Bill of Rights of the former evil empire, the Union of Soviet Socialist Republics, was much better than ours. I mean it literally. It was much better. We guarantee freedom of speech and of the press. Big deal. They guaranteed freedom of speech, of the press, of street demonstrations and protests. And anyone who is caught trying to suppress criticism of the government will be called to account. Whoa, that is wonderful stuff. Of course, just words on paper. What our framers would have called a parchment guarantee. And the reason is that the real constitution of the Soviet Union, think of the word constitution, it doesn't mean a bill, it means structure. Say a person has a sound constitution, has a sound structure. The real constitution of the Soviet Union, which is what our framers debated that whole summer in Philadelphia in 1787. They didn't talk about the Bill of Rights. That was an afterthought, wasn't it? That constitution of the Soviet Union did not prevent the centralization of power in one person or in one party. And when that happens, the game is over. The Bill of Rights is just what our framers would call a parchment guarantee. So the real key to the distinctiveness of America is the structure of our government. One part of it, of course, is the independence of the judiciary. But there's a lot more. There are very few countries in the world, for example, that have a bicameral legislature. Oh, England has a House of Lords for the time being, but the House of Lords has no substantial power. They can just make the Commons pass a bill a second time. France has a Senate. It's honorific. Italy has a Senate. It's honorific. Very few countries have two separate bodies in the legislature equally powerful. That's a lot of trouble, as you gentlemen doubtless know, to get the same language through two different bodies elected in a different fashion. Very few countries in the world have a separately elected chief executive. Sometimes I go to Europe to talk about separation of powers, and when I get there, I find that all I'm talking about is independence of the judiciary, because the Europeans don't even try to divide the two political powers, the two political branches, the legislature and the chief executive. In all of the parliamentary countries, the chief executive is the creature of the legislature. There's never any disagreement between them and the prime minister, as there is sometimes between you and the president. When there's a disagreement, they just kick him out.
2: They have a no-confidence vote, a new election, and they get a prime minister who agrees with the legislature. And, you know, the Europeans look at this system and they say, well, it passes one house, it doesn't pass the other house. Sometimes the other house is in the control of a different party. It passes both, and then this president who has a veto power vetoes it, and they look at this and they say, it is gridlock. And I hear Americans saying this nowadays, and there's a lot of it going around. They talk about a dysfunctional government because there's disagreement. And the framers would have said, yes, that's exactly the way we set it up. We wanted this to be power contradicting power, because the main ill that beset us, as Hamilton said in The Federalist, when he talked about a separate Senate, he said, yes, it seems inconvenient, but inasmuch as the main ill that besets us is an excess of legislation, it won't be so bad. This is 1787. He didn't know what an excess of legislation was. Unless Americans can appreciate that and learn to love the separation of powers, which means learning to love the gridlock, which the framers believed would be the main protection of minorities. The main protection. If a bill is about to pass that really comes down hard on some minority, they think it's terribly unfair, it doesn't take much to throw a monkey wrench into this complex system. So Americans should appreciate that, and they should learn to love the gridlock. It's there for a reason, so that the legislation that gets out will be good legislation. Thus conclude my opening remarks.
0: And my goodness, there's nothing left to say when you hear someone like Scalia talk about something like our Constitution. It's the structure. It's the separation of power. All those countries, those horrible countries that have Bill of Rights, but they're words on paper. The story of our Constitution as told by Antonin Scalia here on Our American Stories. 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
4: 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Oh, but the diaper bag wasn't closed. Diapers and toys are everywhere. Ooh, but Mom has just nailed the perfect car seat buckle for the toddler. And now the eldest daughter, who looks to be about 9 or 10, has secured herself in the booster seat. Dad zips the bag closed, and they're off. Ah, but looks like Mom doesn't realize her coffee cup is still on the roof of the car. And there it goes. Oh, that's a shame. That mug was a fam favorite.
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7: 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Her head and hands were later located on public hunting grounds in Waukesha County, and her torso was found in Sheboygan County on public hunting grounds at Nichols Creek.
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0: And we return to Our American Stories. Up next, a story from Vince Benedetto, a friend and a veteran and founder, president, and CEO of Bold Gold Media Group, which owns and operates radio stations throughout Pennsylvania and New York. Today, Vince shares with us the story of who he considers to be America's first true superhero. Take it away, Vince.
8: Over the past several years, I've been invited to be the Veterans Day speaker at area public high schools and middle schools throughout Northeast Pennsylvania. As a graduate of the Air Force Academy and a former Air Force captain and OSI special agent, I'm frequently asked to speak at events honoring our military. However, speaking to teenagers is an altogether different and terrifying experience. During more typical speaking engagements, the audience are there to hear what I have to say specifically. Speaking at a high school? Well, they have to be there. One's thoughts immediately go to how to say things differently to them, in a way that will connect, keep their attention, and hopefully illuminate something that will contribute to their lives during their most formidable years. In my most recent remarks, I decided to go big, to challenge the very notions, whatever they may be, of why they should even care at all about our veterans. Preceding my remarks, and to set the mood, I asked that a short clip from Ronald Reagan's first inaugural address be played. It's the part where the newly sworn-in president is essentially giving his audience a tour of the Washington Mall. He's pointing out the major monuments representing the giants from our history.
9: Standing here, one faces a magnificent vista. At the end of this open mall are those shrines to the giants on whose shoulders we stand. Directly in front of me, the monument to a monumental man, George Washington, father of our country. A man of humility who came to greatness reluctantly.
8: Those to Washington, to Jefferson, and to Lincoln. But shortly after, he turns his attention to those, quote, sloping hills just beyond, you know, to Arlington National Cemetery.
9: With its row upon row of simple white markers bearing crosses or stars of David, they add up to only a tiny fraction of the price that has been paid for our freedom.
8: From amongst those thousands upon thousands of white markers, he resurrects the story of Martin Treptow.
9: Under one such marker lies a young man who left his job in a small town barbershop in 1917 to go to France with the famed Rainbow Division. There on the Western Front, he was killed trying to carry a message between battalions under heavy artillery fire.
8: On his person was found a diary under the words, "My Pledge." Martin had written these words:
9: "America must win this war. Therefore, I will work, I will save, I will sacrifice, I will endure. I will fight cheerfully and do my utmost as if the issue of the whole struggle depended on me alone."
8: Strikingly, during this tender moment of his remarks and in front of the whole world, Reagan's voice cracks as he's fighting back tears during the telling of this remarkable young hero. So upon the completion of this clip, the hundreds of teens in the audience are paying attention. Some even have some tears in their eyes, along with nearly all of the teachers in attendance. Now that I feel the mood has been set, it's my turn to begin my Veterans Day remarks, and I ask them some blunt questions that surprise them. I ask, why do we celebrate our military and our veterans? Why do you even care that I am a veteran? And for that matter, why do we honor and celebrate Armed Forces Day and Memorial Day? I probe them for some audience participation, and a few hands go up. Some of the students answer with, quote, they serve their country. Quote, our military protects our freedom, and freedom isn't free. And I'm pleased with these responses, as they are all excellent answers to my questions. I then ask another question. I ask, who here has seen an American soldier in uniform? Every hand in the room goes up, every single one. I ask, well, what did you feel when you saw those soldiers in uniform? And I'm kind of prod them to shout out some answers. And some said pride, patriotism, safety. I proceed with my line of questioning. So I say, who here has seen an American soldier and felt afraid? Not one hand goes up. But I prod them a little more. I say, no one? I mean, our soldiers are very powerful people. They are trained to fight. They have guns. No one here has ever felt fear in their hearts upon seeing a uniform American soldier. And still not one hand was raised. And at that moment, I tell them, I said, this is why we celebrate Veterans Day. This is why we celebrate our military in America. And I share with them that in much of the world, people do not celebrate their military. They fear it. In much of the world, the military is viewed as a tool of the government to oppress them, not to serve them. I tell them that in order to understand all this, we need to have a short American history lesson. I ask them to imagine the world as it was on July 3rd, 1776. At this time, everyone alive on the planet lived under some form of a dictatorship. But on July 4th, 1776, it all changed. Suddenly, Americans had declared their independence. More importantly, Americans had declared that they were free. However, this still did not fully answer the question of why we do not fear our military in America. To understand this, I told them, we would have to turn to a person who is often considered our first American soldier and a real-life superhero, George Washington. So Washington, in 1775, having been appointed as the commander-in-chief of the Continental Army, and I reminded them, this is an army that for the most part didn't even exist at that moment, had the enormous task of building and leading a fighting force against the British Empire, the most powerful military force in the world at that time. As I began to share with them the story of General George Washington, on the screen behind me was an image of Washington's command flag during the American Revolution. As an early testament to his brilliant leadership instincts, the flag has 13 equally sized six-pointed white stars against a blue field. Washington well understood the parochial and rivalrous mindset of those who would now need to unite under seemingly impossible odds. In the 18th century, most Americans never traveled outside of their city, let alone their state, I told them. His battle flag did not represent him. It represented them. As a soldier in this new army, under this bold Virginian, as they marched into battle behind him, whether you were from a small state or one of the large states, you knew that one of those stars on his flag represented you and your home. I asked these young kids, I said, to further try and imagine something else. To imagine that after the war, having won our independence, George Washington was now one of the most famous people in the world. Throughout not only Britain, but also the halls of Europe, it was assumed that Washington would now become a king in America. This was just the way it always had been. The general of the victorious army becomes the new ruler. It was, of course, assumed by King George III, who reportedly believed that the Americans were merely changing, quote, one King George for another. The king, having learned that Washington was to resign his commission and return to his home at Mount Vernon, believed Washington was the greatest man in the world and the greatest character of the age.
0: And when we come back, more from Vince Benedetto on the story of George Washington here on Our American Stories.

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11: Rain showers will be common around the area Friday afternoon, Friday night, and at times Saturday. For tonight, partly cloudy skies with a low of 54. On Friday, cloudy. Rain moves in the afternoon and a high of 67. From Fox 11, your station for severe weather coverage, I'm meteorologist Patrick Powell for 1330 and 101.5 WHBL.
0: And we return to Our American Stories. When we last left off, Vince Benedetto was tasked with telling a group of school students why we respect and love our veterans here in this country. He mentioned that to understand why, we have to look back to who, and that's to George Washington. Let's continue with the story.
12: I then asked the students to travel with me in their minds to another moment and place in time in the final days of the Revolutionary War, to Newburgh, New York, 1783. The new nation was financially struggling, and the Congress was unable to meet its payment obligations to the Continental Army. This was leading to severe unrest amongst the officers and soldiers. A plan was actually hatched among some high-ranking officers to use the military to take over or threaten the government until their demands were met. However, one indispensable man would stand in their way, George Washington. Learning of the growing plans within his army, Washington called for a meeting of his officers at their headquarters in Newburgh. Washington indicated that he would not himself be in attendance, essentially deferring to the commander below him. General Horatio Gates, therefore, started off the meeting, feeding into the growing frenzy for hostile action against the Congress. And suddenly, General Washington walked into the room and took command of the events in progress. Many of the officers had not seen the general for some time. They noticed that he had aged, and the general then did something profound. He explained to them that this was the moment at the end of the war where their example was most important. Washington told them they were men of honor, and this precious moment would require their greatest patriotism and virtue. In essence, this was their ultimate test. Washington then assured them he was working on their behalf to resolve their grievances. He pulled a letter from Congress out of his vest. He began to read it to them, but his eyesight was failing him, and he was struggling to see the letter. Perhaps sensing his officers noticed this moment of vulnerability, he paused. He then reached into his pocket and pulled out his eyeglasses. The general then looked solemnly at his military family and said to them, "Gentlemen, you must pardon me, for I have not only grown gray, but almost blind in service to my country." By all accounts, at that very moment, the coup was over. There were tears in the eyes of his officers. They loved their general, and Washington, who himself had sacrificed so much and who had at all times had placed the principles for which they fought above himself, was holding true. And his example at that moment became their example. Once again, Washington had saved the revolution. Later that same year, Washington would do what the whole of the world doubted would ever have been done. On December 23rd, 1783, one of the greatest days in recorded history, General George Washington, the most popular and powerful person in the United States, resigned his commission before the Continental Congress and returned to his home at Mount Vernon. The world was stunned. This had not and does not happen. Until now. Of course, this would not even be the last time Washington would willingly walk away from power. When he later went on to be our first president, the rulers of other nations again assumed he would serve until his death. But once again, Washington defied the forces of history and of human nature, and after his second term, he stepped away and retired again to his beloved Mount Vernon. Sensing that the students were gaining a new respect for their history and the father of our country, I desired to make some final points about what underlines this sense of trust and love that Americans have for our veterans. I shared with them that every American who joins our armed forces takes an oath. Of course, taking an oath prior to joining a military is not all that special, but the oath we take to join the American military is very, very different. I explained to them that in our oath, our soldiers do something quite peculiar. We swear an oath not to the president, or the government, and not even to the country itself. We swear an oath to a certain thing, the Constitution. I pointed out the historical significance and beauty of swearing to, quote, support and defend the Constitution of the United States against all enemies, foreign and domestic. Again, we as Americans sense and feel that our military is not to be feared, but loved. For they are a powerful force that represents our rights. As Americans, our sense that government serves the people and not the other way around is commonplace. But I had to tell them, throughout most of the world and throughout almost all of history, this was not the case. What we have here in America is quite miraculous. And all of this would not be if not for George Washington. It was George Washington who defied the way of things. It was George Washington who enabled the feeling that our military represents the entirety of the nation. It was George Washington who started the tradition of the military being subservient to the people's elected civilian representatives. It was George Washington who had unwavering fidelity to representative government and our eventual constitutional order. It was George Washington who successfully was able to help the American people transfer their love and trust in him into faithfulness to our Constitution and its principles. It was George Washington who said, quote, "The Constitution is the guide which I never will abandon." It was George Washington who, more than any other American, was able to get the people to begin to look beyond their parochial visions and to think continentally as a union. It was George Washington who showed us the virtue of the powerful being the servants of the people and not the other way around. Upon Washington's death, John Adams wrote, quote, "His example is now complete, and it will teach wisdom and virtue to magistrates, citizens, and men, not only in the present age, but in future generations, as long as our history shall be read." It was always Washington. He was America's rock upon which our nation could be built. He is America's real-life superhero. So why do we honor and celebrate our veterans and our military? I pose this question to them again. We celebrate them because they have fought and stand ready to fight. Not just to defend us here and now, the living, but also for all future generations. They defend our important traditions and customs that must go on if individual liberty is to go on. We honor our veterans because they signed on the dotted line to defend with their very lives, if necessary, the idea that, as Abraham Lincoln said in his Gettysburg Address, government of the people, by the people, and for the people shall not perish from the earth. And it is true that without America, the world would be a very, very dark place. Without the American soldier, without our veterans, civilization, at least civilization as we know it, would have perished. The light of individual liberty would have long since been extinguished. It has frequently been remarked, I told them, that the words of Thomas Jefferson would mean little without the sword of George Washington. Stated similarly, all of the words of liberty, freedom, and American exceptionalism would not be without the heroes who defended it all. And every person who joins the American Armed Forces takes that oath, and they become part of the long, unbroken line of military service in America that began with George Washington to today. We can trace it all back to our real-life superhero, George Washington.
0: And a special thanks to Monty Montgomery for producing the piece, a Hillsdale graduate and a proud one. And a special thanks to Vince Benedetto, who built the Hillsdale radio station. And if you're ever in Central Michigan, visit Hillsdale College. You will be so impressed. The words of Thomas Jefferson would have meant little without the sword of George Washington. And today we celebrate, as Vince put it, the long, unbroken line of civilian military service and heroism to defend freedom, not just here, but across the globe, on Our American Stories. spending time outdoors? 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
18: As veterans, we've dealt with noise. From chains clanking as they're clamped onto cargo, to orders coming down the chain of command. We can handle that kind of noise. 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It seems like everyone's talking all at once and over each other because they just want to be heard. They're taking selfies and oversharing. But we know that it's not about hearing. It's about listening. Listening to what's actually happening with our fellow veterans. Understanding each other because we share the same experiences, the same vocabulary. Following the same paths that others have walked. If only we can pick up the trail. 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

0: 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Before the Constitution that we know today was ratified, the United States governing document was the Articles of Confederation. Here to tell the story about how we got from that document to our Constitution is Dr. Larry Harn, president of Hillsdale College, and our own Monty Montgomery, a graduate of the college. Take it away, Dr. Harn.
1: The story of the American Revolution, the story of American history, is one of the most remarkable stories in human history. We came here from nowhere. We settled a continent. We extended freedom across the whole continent. All that, you know, it's a really amazing story, but this revolution is a really great story, too.
2: And the story of the revolution begins like this.
1: State legislatures under the British Crown were the most democratic system of government ever practiced in the world for about 150 years. It grew over that time. And so they all had, you know, they had their identities. They were not, by the way, separate. They were united by the British Crown. But they didn't have to work together. And the British government took care of foreign policy.
2: And the British, managing the colony's foreign policy, would get themselves involved in the French and Indian War, which Britain would win. But with victory came debt.
1: The British, flushed with victory, decide we've just spent a lot of money on those colonies, and so we're going to tax them and regulate them, get some advantage from them. Well, that was 150 years too late, because these people were used to running their own business. And that's how the American Revolution started. It really started in 1763. It went in stages. People just started communicating different. They started writing to each other more and different kinds of things across state lines and cities. And Boston was a hot seat, but the rest of the country was very involved. And then finally they sent delegates to a legislative body called the Continental Congress. And this Continental Congress, they wrote and adopted a constitution.
2: The Articles of Confederation.
1: The Articles of Confederation leave the states in near total power, but it's also called the Articles of Confederation and Perpetual Union. Perpetual. So it had become a country, you know, so it's charged now with waging a war for the birth of the nation.

0: There was a big meeting of the Continental Army. By the way, it's really cool that George Washington named the army the Continental Army, because at the time he did that, he didn't know how big the continent was. And he actually never lived to see, to hear the knowledge of how big it was, because Lewis and Clark was about 6 years after he died. And so they had a big meeting in Newburgh, and they had this cockamamie plan. They were going to pick up and go out west and start over and leave these idiots to their own devices, because we have won the war against the greatest power on earth, having started with not only no army, but no large military experience anywhere in America. And we've won this war, and they won't pay us. So they just didn't get paid, you know? So the best plan they came up with was, let's just march out west and leave them to their own devices. You know, they had a justice on their side, but it's also a little bit like a petulant child. And George Washington corrected that. He went there. He wasn't invited. He heard about it. And the one thing you couldn't do by this time and for the rest of his life was have a fight in public with George Washington, because he was just so great. So he intervened. First, he moved the meeting to a different time, and then he showed up and walked up there to make a speech. And it's a very affecting speech. It's the one where he takes out his spectacles and said, "Excuse me," he says, "I've grown old serving with you." And then he makes himself their servant, George Washington's way. He says, "In this matter of your pay, I will be your servant." You see, and George Washington wasn't getting paid. So that shows the weakness of the government under the Articles of Confederation.
1: The Articles of Confederation were failing, and soon prominent thinkers such as James Madison were writing that change needed to happen. And happen fast.
0: He writes an essay called "The Vices of the Political System of the United States." So this vices of the political system just names what's wrong. We can't pay our bills. We can't keep the peace. There are riots all over the country. The British are all over our soil and we can't get them off. And they just scoff at us, their armies. We're afraid to go near them. And so this ain't working. Those factors led a group of people, and it was widespread. All of the states sent somebody. Not all of them remained to the end, but all of them sent somebody to figure out how to revise the Articles of Confederation. That's what the Constitution was called for.
1: But to bring states to the table to discuss it, they needed Washington.
0: Well, Madison and Hamilton had Washington persuaded to go. But Washington was so honorable that his sense of honor could get in his way. And there were articles in the paper saying that the Society of the Cincinnati, you know, which exists in America today, it's the society of the, now, the descendants of people who fought in the Revolutionary War. And, you know, it's named for a Roman statesman who was famous for resigning his commission and returning to private life every time he won a war. And so they styled themselves after this man. But then people got the false idea that it was an emerging aristocracy. And Washington was embarrassed by that, because he hated the idea of that, as he would later prove. And so he decided not to go to a convention of the Cincinnati. But then he decided, if I go to the Constitutional Convention, it'll be in the papers, and it will be apparent that I have snubbed my fellow officers in the Cincinnati. And so my personal situation prevents my attendance. And, you know, Madison reads that, and he gets on his horse and he goes to Mount Vernon. And, you know, he goes that day. I got to go talk to that guy, because we can't do it without him, see. And he talks him into it. We don't know exactly what arguments he used, but he knows after that visit, Washington returned to the idea of going. And, you know, Washington was a very shrewd man. He's a tremendous judge of men and things. He was not, let's say, expansive in his eloquence. In the Constitutional Convention, he said one thing. But he's sitting up there at the front, and the one thing he said was, he offered toward the end a mild correction. Brookhiser wrote a good book about Washington, short too, called Founding Father. It's a very good book. And he says in that book that the nature of Washington, what

0: Washington had to say emphasized the point that there's not much wrong with this document. But of course, they're designing a strong executive in that convention. And that was controversial because they'd just been fighting the king. The fact that Washington was sitting up there and everybody just knew whatever the executive is, he's sitting right there. And, you know, he ran twice unopposed because you couldn't oppose him.
1: Washington could have been made a king, but he wasn't, even though there were forces asking him to be made one.
0: There was a different fella. He was circulating the letter, "Let's make Washington king." And of course, they're like we are today, a lot of us. We don't know what to do. Is the whole regime going to change? Maybe. And Washington intervenes to denounce that idea strongly to that particular soldier and to others.
1: In the end, it was Washington that helped hold together our newly formed nation and bring about a better rule of law through example. But Madison actually made the gears turn and wrote the best reasoning for our Constitution replacing the Articles of Confederation. Here's what Madison had to say.
0: What is government but the profoundest of all commentaries on human nature? If men were angels, no government would be needed. If angels were to govern men, neither internal nor external controls on the government would be necessary. Now that's a piece of beautiful logic that is, by the way, undeniable, and it justifies the Constitution of the United States in two sentences.
2: The story of the journey from the Articles of Confederation to the Constitution, told by Dr. Larry Arnn, here on Our American Stories.
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10: Getting closer to the midterms. I'm Ted Lindner, Fox News. Republicans point to strong job numbers and job creation and a strengthening economy as part of a pitch to voters, hoping to hold on to majorities in the House and Senate in the midterm elections, now less than 2 months away. Fox's Peter Ducey at the White House with more.
11: Sometimes when something is a political problem, the people in power ignore it. Here, officials are not ignoring the political problems caused by high prices. They are asking voters, though, to have some patience. According to Axios, next week when he's in New York for the UN General Assembly, President Trump plans to meet with leaders of Gulf countries who have all been impacted by the Iran war. Apparently, they're going to talk about a plan to end the Iran war. So if the Iran war has become a political liability for the president, maybe before the midterms, it would help if they can at least outline a plan to end it.
10: No changes can be made to Washington's Kennedy Center without a 30-day notice. An Obama-appointed federal judge made that ruling Thursday.
12: U.S. District Judge Christopher Cooper, in his ruling, said more than 30 days' notice must be given before any changes, including demolition, can be done to the performing arts venue. The building does remain closed to assess what the center's COO, Matt Flocka, called existing safety risks. President Trump has labeled Judge Cooper, who was appointed by former President Obama, hostile and conflicted after prior rulings that will not allow the president to add his name to the center's facade. Congress has earmarked $257 million for renovations. The president has threatened to hold that money if his name isn't added. Gernal Scott, Fox News.
10: And the Trump administration has approved visas for top Iranian officials, including the president and foreign minister, to attend next week's UN General Assembly, the high-level meeting in New York, even as the U.S.-Iran military conflict continues. 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
10: Michigan Progressive Democrat Senate candidate Abdul El-Sayed meeting with Senate Democrats. Fox's Bill Malusian with more.
25: Senate Democrats emerged from this meeting with Abdul El-Sayed sounding very, very confident. They say they feel unified right now, and they got some wind in their sails about potentially winning this race in Michigan. Now, also in that meeting was Senate Minority Leader Chuck Schumer. He was face-to-face with Abdul El-Sayed, which may have gotten a little bit awkward at some points, because keep in mind, El-Sayed has said repeatedly that he believes Chuck Schumer shouldn't be the Democrats' leader in the Senate, and that Schumer should find him, quote, dangerous. But Schumer came out sounding fairly positive.
26: We had a very good meeting. We talked all about how we're going to win in Michigan.
25: Other Senate Democrats came out of that meeting with El-Sayed saying they are fully behind him and they are going to do whatever it takes to help him win.
10: El-Sayed facing Republican Congressman Mike Rogers for the open Michigan Senate seat in November. Sentencing for a man in Minneapolis who sprayed vinegar water on far-left Congresswoman Ilhan Omar.
27: Anthony Kazmierczak sentenced to 14 months in federal prison after pleading guilty to assaulting a U.S. officer when he approached Rep. Ilhan Omar during a speaking event in January and sprayed her with vinegar water as he said that Omar was splitting Minnesota apart.
28: I don't know.
27: Omar was not injured and continued the town hall after security officers tackled Kazmierczak. He told the court that he was fuzzy about why he did it. Records show he has a history of mental illness. He later wrote the congresswoman a letter of apology. Jeff Manasso,
12: Fox News.
10: And Alabama has executed a death row inmate by lethal injection. Jeffrey Lee pronounced dead Thursday night. The 49-year-old convicted of the 1998 murder of two people in a pawn shop in Oroville, Alabama. A third worker in the shop was injured in that attack as well. I'm Ted Lindner. This is Fox News.
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2: Rain showers will be common around the area Friday afternoon, Friday night, and at times Saturday. For tonight, partly cloudy skies with a low of 54. On Friday, cloudy. Rain moves in the afternoon and a high of 67. From Fox 11, your station for severe weather coverage, I'm meteorologist Patrick Powell for 1330 and 101.5 WHBL.

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6: Rain showers will be common around the area Friday afternoon, Friday night, and at times Saturday. For tonight, partly cloudy skies with a low of 54. On Friday, cloudy. Rain moves in the afternoon and a high of 67. From Fox 11, your station for severe weather coverage, I'm meteorologist Patrick Powell for 1330 and 101.5 WHBL.

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6: To rein in artificial intelligence. I'm Sue Guzman, Fox News. House Democrats say advancements with artificial intelligence need to be slowed down after a developer with Anthropic recently expressed serious concerns about safety, saying the technology poses a threat to humanity. Republican Tennessee Senator Marsha Blackburn says while the U.S. needs to beat China in the development game, some regulations should be put into place.
7: They want to see some smart regulation around AI. They know we have to beat China on this. They want to protect their privacy and their data, and I support that.
6: Meanwhile, President Trump plans to have AI leaders with him as he hosts China's president at the White House next week. We have more from Fox's Lillian Wu.
8: Several tech titans are expected to join President Trump at the state dinner in Washington for Chinese President Xi Jinping next Thursday. According to reports, they include OpenAI Chief Executive Sam Altman, Apple Executive Chairman Tim Cook, and Jensen Huang, CEO of chip giant NVIDIA. Huang and Cook were also part of the entourage of executives who accompanied the president to China back in May. NVIDIA and several major U.S. companies sit at the center of the global artificial intelligence and semiconductor industries, and AI is anticipated to be a key focus of the discussions during the upcoming meeting in Washington. Lillian Wu, Fox News.
6: Concerns about AI casting a long shadow as King Charles met with industry representatives during a summit in Scotland Thursday.
9: The task before you is not merely to advance the technology, but to ensure that it remains firmly in the service of humanity, community, and the natural world.
6: And the Postal Service says it has stopped work on a computer system tied to President Trump's efforts to limit mail-in voting. The Supreme Court rejected the president's executive order this week. 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
6: President Trump is calling for Americans to be patient about high gas prices and the end to the Iran conflict.
14: Officials here at the White House grappling with the political consequences of high inflation are now trying to convince voters the high prices are worth it because the Iran war is worth it. Last night, shortly after telling reporters that he wanted to save the Kennedy Center, but it would require a lot of federal subsidies, President Trump was spotted by a photographer with a long lens aboard Air Force One through the window, holding a piece of paper that said Kennedy Center demolished. And crossing the wires moments ago, a federal judge now says the Kennedy Center has to provide 30 days notice before making any big changes to the property, including tearing it down.
6: Fox's Peter Ducey. The White House pushing back after the UN Human Rights Council said they found reasonable grounds to believe the U.S. committed war crimes in two strikes in Iran. More from Fox's Jonathan Savage.
16: They include a missile attack that hit a school in the southern city Minab. Iran state media says 168 people were killed, most of them children. The UN fact finders say there's evidence of indiscriminate attacks resulting in civilian deaths. The Trump administration has yet to directly accept blame for the school bombing, nor has it released the findings of a Pentagon investigation. Jonathan Savage, Fox News.
6: White House spokeswoman Anna Kelly writing that the UN Human Rights Council has accomplished, quote, nothing for human rights while spouting unserious nonsense for decades. An F-16 jet pilot is alive after his plane crashed in rural Michigan on Thursday and burst into flames. Spokesman with the 149th Fighter Wing says the pilot ejected safely from the Falcon and is now being treated at a hospital. And a federal judge has ordered the Kennedy Center to provide the 30 days notice before making any kind of changes to the building. That includes demolition. I'm Sue Guzman. This is Fox News.
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18: Rain showers will be common around the area Friday afternoon, Friday night, and at times Saturday. For tonight, partly cloudy skies with a low of 54. On Friday, cloudy. Rain moves in the afternoon and a high of 67. From Fox 11, your station for severe weather coverage, I'm meteorologist Patrick Powell for 1330 and 101.5 WHBL.

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8: Rain showers will be common around the area Friday afternoon, Friday night, and at times Saturday. For tonight, partly cloudy skies with a low of 54. On Friday, cloudy. Rain moves in the afternoon and a high of 67. From Fox 11, your station for severe weather coverage, I'm meteorologist Patrick Powell for 1330 and 101.5 WHBL.

0: We all make choices. 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
7: The countdown to the midterms is on. I'm Ted Lindner, Fox News. Republicans pointed to strong job numbers and job creation and a strengthening economy as part of a pitch to voters hoping to hold on to majorities in the House and Senate in the midterm elections, now just 7 weeks away. Fox's Peter Ducey at the White House with more.
8: Sometimes when something is a political problem, the people in power ignore it. Here, officials are not ignoring the political problems caused by high prices. They are asking voters, though, to have some patience. According to Axios, next week when he's in New York for the UN General Assembly, President Trump plans to meet with leaders of Gulf countries who have all been impacted by the Iran war. Apparently, they're going to talk about a plan to end the Iran war. So if the Iran war has become a political liability for the president, maybe before the midterms, it would help if they can at least outline a plan to end it.
7: Meantime, no changes can be made to Washington's Kennedy Center without a 30-day notice. An Obama-appointed federal judge made that ruling Thursday.
9: U.S. District Judge Christopher Cooper, in his ruling, said more than 30 days' notice must be given before any changes, including demolition, can be done to the performing arts venue. The building does remain closed to assess what the center's COO, Matt Flocka, called existing safety risks. President Trump has labeled Judge Cooper, who was appointed by former President Obama, hostile and conflicted after prior rulings that will not allow the president to add his name to the center's facade. Congress has earmarked $257 million for renovations. The president has threatened to hold that money if his name isn't added. Gernal Scott, Fox News.
7: And the Trump administration has approved visas for Iranian officials, including the president and foreign minister, to attend next week's UN General Assembly in New York City, even as the U.S.-Iran military conflict continues. 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
7: Alabama's executed a death row inmate by lethal injection. Jeffrey Lee, pronounced dead Thursday night. The 49-year-old convicted in the 98 murder of two people in a pawn shop in Orville, Alabama. A third worker in the shop injured in the attack. Michigan Progressive Democrat Senate candidate Abdul El-Sayed met with Senate Democrats. Fox's Bill Malusian has more.
12: Senate Democrats emerged from this meeting with Abdul El-Sayed sounding very, very confident. They say they feel unified right now, and they got some wind in their sails about potentially winning this race in Michigan. Now, also in that meeting was Senate Minority Leader Chuck Schumer. He was face-to-face with Abdul El-Sayed, which may have gotten a little bit awkward at some points, because keep in mind, El-Sayed has said repeatedly that he believes Chuck Schumer shouldn't be the Democrats' leader in the Senate, and that Schumer should find him, quote, dangerous. But Schumer came out sounding fairly positive.
13: We had a very good meeting. We talked all about how we're going to win in Michigan.
12: Other Senate Democrats came out of that meeting with El-Sayed saying they are fully behind him and they are going to do whatever it takes to help him win.
7: El-Sayed facing Republican Congressman Mike Rogers for the open Michigan Senate seat in November. Sentencing for a man in Minneapolis who sprayed vinegar water on far-left Congressman Ilhan Omar.
14: Anthony Kazmierczak is sentenced to 14 months in federal prison after pleading guilty to assaulting a U.S. officer when he approached Rep. Ilhan Omar during a speaking event in January and sprayed her with vinegar water as he said that Omar was splitting Minnesota apart.
15: I don't know.
14: Oh, Omar was not injured and continued the town hall after security officers tackled Kazmierczak. He told the court that he was fuzzy about why he did it. Records show he has a history of mental illness. He later wrote the congresswoman a letter of apology. Jeff Manasso, Fox News.
7: And I'm Ted Lindner. This is Fox News.
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17: Rain showers will be common around the area Friday afternoon, Friday night, and at times Saturday. For tonight, partly cloudy skies with a low of 54. On Friday, cloudy. Rain moves in the afternoon and a high of 67. From Fox 11, your station for severe weather coverage, I'm meteorologist Patrick Powell for 1330 and 101.5 WHBL.

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14: Rain showers will be common around the area Friday afternoon, Friday night, and at times Saturday. For tonight, partly cloudy skies with a low of 54. On Friday, cloudy. Rain moves in the afternoon and a high of 67. From Fox 11, your station for severe weather coverage, I'm meteorologist Patrick Powell for 1330 and 101.5 WHBL.

0: a break and come back and take phone calls with you in just a moment as we talk about the Conjuring House out there in Rhode Island. Folks, if you are in Rhode Island and you know of the house, check in with us as well.
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5: Americans to stay the course. I'm Sue Guzman, Fox News. President Trump calling for Americans to be patient about high gas prices and the end to the Iran conflict.
6: Officials here at the White House grappling with the political consequences of high inflation are now trying to convince voters the high prices are worth it because the Iran war is worth it. Last night, shortly after telling reporters that he wanted to save the Kennedy Center, but it would require a lot of federal subsidies, President Trump was spotted by a photographer with a long lens aboard Air Force One through the window, holding a piece of paper that said Kennedy Center demolished. And crossing the wires moments ago, a federal judge now says the Kennedy Center has to provide 30 days notice before making any big changes to the property, including tearing it down.
5: Fox's Peter Ducey. The White House pushing back after the UN Human Rights Council said they found reasonable grounds to believe the United States committed war crimes in two strikes in Iran. More from Fox's Jonathan Savage.
7: They include a missile attack that hit a school in the southern city Minab. Iran state media says 168 people were killed, most of them children. The UN fact finders say there's evidence of indiscriminate attacks resulting in civilian deaths. The Trump administration has yet to directly accept blame for the school bombing, nor has it released the findings of a Pentagon investigation. Jonathan Savage, Fox News.
5: White House spokeswoman Anna Kelly writing that the Human Rights Council, quote, has accomplished nothing for human rights while spouting unserious nonsense for decades. An F-16 fighter jet pilot is alive after safely ejecting from his plane yesterday when it crashed and burst into flames in rural Michigan. And a federal judge has ordered the Kennedy Center to provide 30 days notice before making any major physical changes to the building, including demolition. 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
5: Many House Democrats say advancements with artificial intelligence need to be slowed down. This after a developer with Anthropic recently expressed serious concerns about safety, saying the technology poses a threat to humanity. Republican Tennessee Senator Marsha Blackburn says while the U.S. needs to beat China in the development game, some regulations should be put into place.
14: They want to see some smart regulation around AI. They know we have to beat China on this. They want to protect their privacy and their data, and I support that.
5: Meanwhile, President Trump will have AI leaders with him as he hosts China's president at the White House next week.
15: Several tech titans are expected to join President Trump at the state dinner in Washington for Chinese President Xi Jinping next Thursday. According to reports, they include OpenAI Chief Executive Sam Altman, Apple Executive Chairman Tim Cook, and Jensen Huang, CEO of chip giant NVIDIA. Huang and Cook were also part of the entourage of executives who accompanied the president to China back in May. NVIDIA and several major U.S. companies sit at the center of the global artificial intelligence and semiconductor industries, and AI is anticipated to be a key focus of the discussions during the upcoming meeting in Washington. Lillian Wu, Fox News.
5: Five missing women are feared dead after evidence is uncovered inside a Philadelphia home. Here's Fox's Alexis McAdams.
16: Investigators say many women were last seen at that Philadelphia home we're talking about, and investigators are just not sure if they ever made it out alive. Investigators have now found graphic and disturbing videos and photos of them. They say the clips were recorded inside of this home on the north side of Philly. Police say the women were tied up in some of these clips. They were choked unconscious, and some appear to be lifeless. And that home at the center of the FBI investigation was owned by Raymond R.C. Horsch. He was a convicted drug trafficker and a pornographer.
5: And I'm Sue Guzman. This is Fox News.
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18: Rain showers will be common around the area Friday afternoon, Friday night, and at times Saturday. For tonight, partly cloudy skies with a low of 54. On Friday, cloudy. Rain moves in the afternoon and a high of 67. From Fox 11, your station for severe weather coverage, I'm meteorologist Patrick Powell for 1330 and 101.5 WHBL.

0: The Packers head to New York to take on the Jets. 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
7: Rain showers will be common around the area Friday afternoon, Friday night, and at times Saturday. For tonight, partly cloudy skies with a low of 54. On Friday, cloudy. Rain moves in the afternoon and a high of 67. From Fox 11, your station for severe weather coverage, I'm meteorologist Patrick Powell for 1330 and 101.5 WHBL.

0: 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And there they go! 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
5: Up for the midterms. I'm Ted Lindner, Fox News. Republicans are pointing to strong jobs numbers and job creation and a strengthening economy as part of a pitch to voters, hoping to hold on to majorities in the House and Senate in the midterms that are now less than 7 weeks away. Fox's Peter Ducey at the White House with more.
6: Sometimes when something is a political problem, the people in power ignore it. Here, officials are not ignoring the political problems caused by high prices. They are asking voters, though, to have some patience. According to Axios, next week when he's in New York for the UN General Assembly, President Trump plans to meet with leaders of Gulf countries who have all been impacted by the Iran war. Apparently, they're going to talk about a plan to end the Iran war. So if the Iran war has become a political liability for the president, maybe before the midterms, it would help if they can at least outline a plan to end it.
5: No changes can be made at Washington's Kennedy Center without a 30-day notice, an Obama-appointed federal judge making that ruling Thursday.
7: U.S. District Judge Christopher Cooper, in his ruling, said more than 30 days' notice must be given before any changes, including demolition, can be done to the performing arts venue. The building does remain closed to assess what the center's COO, Matt Flocka, called existing safety risks. President Trump has labeled Judge Cooper, who was appointed by former President Obama, hostile and conflicted after prior rulings that will not allow the president to add his name to the center's facade. Congress has earmarked $257 million for renovations. The president has threatened to hold that money if his name isn't added. Gernal Scott, Fox News.
5: And the Trump administration's approved visas for top Iranian officials, including the president and foreign minister, to attend next week's UN General Assembly high-level meeting in New York City, even as the U.S.-Iran military conflict continues. 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
8: 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Just click listen, then swipe right and hear the latest news updates on your time. 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
5: Roku TV viewers can now get in on developing what's next on the system. Fox's Evan Brown.
11: Roku, the smart TV platform, is now inviting its users to test new apps and share their feedback with Roku Labs. It appears as a tile on the screen. The experience is no longer just a place to find streaming media, though it's still a big part of it. Roku is also featuring gaming, and one new game is already in the Roku Labs for user trials. The developers are also looking for user opinion on a series of apps designed to bring weather, news, and stocks to the smart screens. All such apps are customizable for location, personal interest, and even one stock portfolio. Fox Corporation is in the midst of an acquisition of Roku. Evan Brown, Fox News.
5: Alabama's executed a death row inmate by lethal injection. Jeffrey Lee pronounced dead Thursday night. The 49-year-old convicted of the 1998 murder of two people in a pawn shop in Orrville, Alabama, a third worker in the shop injured in the attack. Sentencing for a man in Minneapolis who sprayed vinegar water on far-left Congresswoman Ilhan Omar earlier this year.
12: Anthony Kazmierczak sentenced to 14 months in federal prison after pleading guilty to assaulting a U.S. officer when he approached Rep. Ilhan Omar during a speaking event in January and sprayed her with vinegar water. As he said that Omar was splitting Minnesota apart.
13: I don't know.
12: Omar was not injured and continued the town hall after security officers tackled Kazmierczak. He told the court that he was fuzzy about why he did it. Records show he has a history of mental illness. He later wrote the congresswoman a letter of apology. Jeff Manasso, Fox News.
5: And three people, including the gunman, dead in a high school shooting in the Philippines. Eight others were wounded. I'm Ted Lindner. This is Fox News.
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15: Rain showers will be common around the area Friday afternoon, Friday night, and at times Saturday. For tonight, partly cloudy skies with a low of 54. On Friday, cloudy. Rain moves in the afternoon and a high of 67. From Fox 11, your station for severe weather coverage, I'm meteorologist Patrick Powell for 1330 and 101.5 WHBL.
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7: Rain showers will be common around the area Friday afternoon, Friday night, and at times Saturday. For tonight, partly cloudy skies with a low of 54. On Friday, cloudy. Rain moves in the afternoon and a high of 67. From Fox 11, your station for severe weather coverage, I'm meteorologist Patrick Powell for 1330 and 101.5 WHBL.

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7: This is Gary Markovich from Sheboygan Countywide Crime Stoppers. November 30th, 1988. 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The Sheriff's Department is asking for those people to do the right thing and come forward with this information by calling Crime Stoppers.
6: 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That's 1-877-CUFFTHEM. You will remain anonymous and could be eligible for a reward of up to $1,000. 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
9: Will the Kennedy Center be torn down? I'm Dave Anthony, Fox News. President Trump was spotted on Air Force One holding a piece of paper with the words Kennedy Center demolished on it. As the legal battle continues over putting his name on the building in Washington that he insists badly needs renovations.
10: Federal Judge Christopher Cooper says the Kennedy Center has to provide 30 days of notice before they make any physical changes, including demolishing it. The ruling comes after the Kennedy Center's director and COO announced it was closing for 7 days because of risks to public safety. That was based on an inspection of the roof terrace canopy and a partial ceiling collapse earlier this month. The announcement of the closure came after board member Democratic Congressman Joyce Beatty asked the court to stop what she called an unlawful closing.
9: That's Fox's Jessica Rosenthal. The Iran conflict keeps pumping up gas prices. Regular up another 3 cents today to $4.46 per gallon. Diesel's a nickel higher to a new record high. AAA puts it at $6.44. And as Americans deal with those rising costs, Fox's Gernal Scott details a new Fox News poll showing less support for the president.
11: The poll shows overall on foreign policy, President Trump's approval rating is at 37%. 71% of voters don't believe the White House has a plan to end the Iran war. Americans also continue to support 55-39% providing funds for Ukraine's military against Russia. On immigration, 53% of voters say the administration has gone too far on enforcing immigration law.
9: And a House Republican agrees. Congresswoman Maria Elvira Salazar is warning the president in a new campaign ad that was recorded near the White House.
12: The same Hispanics who help you get to the White House in 2024 feel betrayed today.
9: Salazar represents a district near Miami and got a Trump endorsement earlier this year. Her Democratic challenger in November, Elliot Rodriguez, has accused the congresswoman of failing to stand up to the president. 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
20: From the WHBL newsroom, here's the latest. I'm Freddie Hammer. A Milwaukee teen accused in the January killing of Joseph Jojo Torres is back in Sheboygan County Court tomorrow for a pretrial conference. 19-year-old Ontario Gurley has pleaded not guilty to felony murder armed robbery and remains jailed on $500,000 cash bail. The hearing is expected to focus on the status of the case, including evidence, motions, and preparations for a possible trial. A Manitowoc County Sheriff Lieutenant has been reassigned to administrative duties after being charged in Calumet County. Lieutenant Andrew Beck faces misdemeanor counts of criminal damage to property and theft under $2,500. Court records accuse Beck of destroying and disposing of a cell phone belonging to his daughter's mother. Beck is due in Calumet County Court September 28th. Drivers in the Sheboygan Falls area should plan for detours starting on Monday. WSDOT says the Highway 28 and Highway 32 roundabout will close for 10 working days for paving and curb work. Flaggers will also remain on Highway 28 between County A and Highway 57 with alternating traffic and intermittent delays. Drivers are urged to follow flagger directions and allow extra travel time. A suspect wanted for allegedly making terroristic threats against a business was arrested in Plymouth after a high-risk traffic stop. Police say the suspect had flown from Atlanta to Milwaukee, rented a vehicle, and was later located in Plymouth. Plymouth police and Sheboygan County Sheriff's deputies helped stop the vehicle, and the suspect was taken into custody without incident. And Sheboygan's Riverfront Drive Boardwalk will come alive Saturday for Riverfest. The free event runs 11 a.m. to 5 p.m. with live music, kids' activities, food trucks, and local vendors. Visitors can also take U.S. Coast Guard boat tours and catch a fashion walk. Riverfest is hosted by the Harbor Center Business District, with details available at harborcenter.com. 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
21: Keep the umbrella handy the next few days. For today, mostly cloudy with showers developing late, high 67. Tonight, showers and possible thunderstorms, low 56. Tomorrow, rain showers, chance of thunderstorms. It'll be cloudy and windy, high near 64. From Fox 11, your station for severe weather coverage, I'm meteorologist Pete Petoniak for 1330 and 101.5 WHBL.
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24: This is America in the Morning from Westwood One. Good morning, I'm John Trout. It's Friday, September 18th, 2026. Here's what's coming up on America in the Morning.
25: A federal judge is ordering Washington's Kennedy Center to give 30 days notice before making any major physical changes to the building. Ed Donahue, Washington.
26: Federal investigators are trying to get to the bottom of a deadly news helicopter crash in Los Angeles.
27: A lot of physical evidence.
26: I'm Jim Root.
28: An F-16 fighter jet on a routine training mission crashed Thursday in rural Michigan.
29: We have a possible mayday.
28: I'm Jennifer King.
30: There are reasonable grounds to believe the U.S. committed war crimes with some strikes in Iran. Sagar Meghani, Washington.
31: An ICE agent released from jail in Texas, back in custody in Minnesota. I'm Clayton Neville.
32: A new AP North USA Facts poll shows Americans are more skeptical of government information than they were a few years ago. I'm Mike Hempen.
24: All ahead on America in the Morning. It's 7 after.
0: A Democrat lawmaker challenging President Trump's transformation of the Kennedy Center asked a judge Thursday to make clear that the memorial to the former President Kennedy cannot be unilaterally torn down, pointing to a new photo of Trump reviewing a printout apparently related to its potential demolition while aboard Air Force One. Ed Donahue reports that as the president stands firm, his name should adorn the building. The leading Democrat in the House says any changes to the Kennedy Center can only come from Congress.
1: Well, legislative action certainly needs to be taken in the context of the appropriations process when it comes to action that has clearly not been authorized by Congress, which is why, to date, we've been successful in the courts in stopping Donald Trump with respect to the Kennedy Center issue and in other areas.
25: A federal judge is ordering Washington's Kennedy Center to give 30 days notice before making any major physical changes to the building. That includes demolishing it. President Trump has talked about that possibility.
2: For me to go and fix it, I'm the one capable of fixing it, and then have to subsidize it for years to come, because you will lose with the Kennedy Center. They were losing hundreds of millions of dollars, and sometimes hundreds of millions. This is before I got involved.
25: He wants his name on the building if there are repairs.
2: So for the Trump administration, for me to get involved and to take that on long term and to carry it or to raise money to carry it, I think that the Trump administration should certainly have recognition. Because frankly, if we don't do that, it's going to close. It'll end up being ripped down. It's in very, very bad shape, very dangerous shape. You see steel falling down. You see plaster falling off ceilings. You see a lot of dangers. It's been very badly maintained for 25 years.
25: A top Kennedy Center official says the building will be closed for about 7 days to deal with public safety risks from structural deterioration. This is North Carolina Republican Senator Tom Tillis.
3: I think it's absurd. Demolishing a memorial, a worldwide known venue for art.
25: A judge blocked putting the president's name on the Kennedy Center. Ed Donahue, Washington.
0: The probe into what caused Tuesday's deadly TV news helicopter crash continues in Los Angeles. Jim Roop in L.A. reports on not only the helicopter crash, but what the crew was reporting on, an SUV that T-boned a city bus, leaving two dead on the bus and the car driver facing potential murder charges.
4: It happened just before 7 p.m. Tuesday, as L.A.'s NBC News Chopper 4 was covering a fatal bus crash in the northern L.A. County city of Chatsworth, while live on the air.
5: This is the bus that goes by the airport. You can't pull up?
4: That's reporter Eliana Moreno, who died in the crash, along with her pilot, George Marcinow. NBC4 anchor Colleen Williams made the announcement shortly after learning what was feared after losing contact with the aircraft during that live report.
6: We can now confirm that the chopper that went down in Chatsworth tonight, about 2 hours ago, was in fact News Chopper 4.
4: A third person on the ground was also killed, 29-year-old Eddie Gutierrez Mejia. NTSB senior investigator Fabian Salazar says that audio of that live report is the most important piece of evidence in the crash.
7: In that recording, we are clearly hearing sounds that are consistent with the engine changing its speed. And we're also hearing tones that are being generated that are likely advisories to the pilot.
4: Meantime, L.A. County D.A. Nathan Hochman is charging the woman who allegedly, under the influence of drugs, crashed her car into a public transportation bus, killing two on board and injuring several others.
7: We are here to announce the charges that will be filed against Bailey Lynn Rios in connection with the tragic crash of her car into a Metro bus on September 15th at about 5 p.m. Those charges will be second-degree murder charges and an additional count of driving under the influence and reckless driving. She will be looking at a maximum sentence of life in prison.
4: He may be looking to expand the charge of second-degree murder to include responsibility for that helicopter crash.
7: We'll certainly consider whether or not there is any tie-in with our current prosecution. If there is, then we will consider the appropriate charges.
4: NTSB's Salazar says a preliminary report is expected in about 30 days. I'm Jim Roop.
0: It's 12 after. fighter jet pilot bails out over the skies of Michigan when America in the Morning continues after these messages.
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0: Welcome back. You're with America in the Morning. Well, will the pattern remain active in the southwest into the Rockies? Here's AccuWeather.com meteorologist LaTroy Thornton.
14: Today does very much bring a continuation of this week's wet pattern as monsoon thunderstorms redevelop for some from Utah and Arizona into Colorado and New Mexico. The difference today is that the focus of the moisture continues to shift eastward, so the greatest potential for downpours that may result in flooding favors New Mexico and western Colorado rather than the other two Four Corners states. However, another disturbance still rolling its way through the interior northwest also may be able to spark some more intense downpours, especially by this afternoon for areas of Wyoming and Montana, with thunderstorms from eastern Oregon into Idaho as well. In fact, rather active conditions also continue farther to the east, where another storm setting up from portions of the plains and Midwest into interior sections of the Mid-Atlantic means showers and some thunderstorms from eastern Nebraska and central Iowa, southward into much of Missouri, Illinois, the Ohio Valley, and the Carolinas. Just north of that zone, expect some rain today from eastern portions of the Dakotas into mainly central and southern Minnesota and northern Iowa as well, even across a large chunk of Wisconsin, the heaviest of which is likely to fall from around the South Dakota-Minnesota border into far west central Wisconsin. Thunderstorms continue to be widespread elsewhere, though, mainly over Florida, where the southern part of the state once again is likely to face numerous downpours with a storm overhead and plenty of deep moisture around, with a thunderstorm not out of the question into the central Gulf Coast. Generally, dry conditions settle over much of the rest of the south, the west coast, even the eastern Great Lakes and the northeast. In Sunrise, Arizona, today looks sunny and less humid, high 101. And for Sunset, South Carolina, expect some sun with a stray late-day thunderstorm that may be gusty, high 91. I'm AccuWeather.com meteorologist LaTroy Thornton.
0: 16 after, this is America in the Morning. Harrowing moments in the skies above a town in northern Michigan after the pilot of an F-16 fighter jet bailed out before his plane crashed. Jennifer King reports the incident forced an hours-long evacuation of nearby homes.
15: Traverse City's at your 2 o'clock and about 25 miles, say intentions.
16: Negative 111, alert, emergency service. An F-16 fighter jet on a routine training mission crashed Thursday in rural Michigan. A military spokesman says the pilot, with the visiting 149th Fighter Wing from Texas, ejected safely and received medical treatment at a local hospital. In audio from liveatc.net, a fellow fighter pilot tells air traffic controllers something has gone wrong. Witnesses reported a loud, scary noise, a dark plume of smoke and debris in a field at the crash site between homes in Blair Township, south of Traverse City. There were no injuries or damage to homes on the ground, but state police ordered evacuations within a one-mile radius due to hazardous chemicals related to the crash. I'm Jennifer King.
0: The United States is refuting, in strong terms, UN-backed human rights experts that say there are reasonable grounds to believe some U.S. strikes on Iran constituted war crimes. Washington correspondent Sagar Magani reports.
17: UN-backed human rights experts say there are reasonable grounds to believe the U.S. committed war crimes with some strikes in Iran. The independent panel says its findings center on two airstrikes in February that killed at least 178 civilians, including one on what it calls a clearly identifiable school, 4 months after the strike.
18: I don't think it was us. There were a lot of missiles being fired at that time.
17: But the Trump administration has not released findings of a Pentagon investigation of the school bombing. The experts will deliver their findings to the UN Human Rights Council next week. The White House is blasting that body as one that spouted unserious nonsense for decades and says the only party in this conflict that has committed war crimes is the Iranian regime. Sagar Magani, Washington.
0: It's 19 after. When we return on America in the Morning, 100 billion reasons why this man made Fortune magazine. After these messages.
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0: It's 21 after. This is America in the Morning. The Federal Communications Commission approves Paramount's petition to allow 49.5% of its equity to be held by foreign entities. Once the Warner Brothers Discovery deal is complete, Paramount owns 28 TV stations and thus must get the FCC's approval for foreign ownership over 25%. That, according to Variety, its acquisition is backed by three Gulf State sovereign wealth funds. If you think it was easy for the Federal Reserve to raise interest rates as they did on Wednesday, the situation is far worse in Japan. The Bank of Japan raised their interest rates to a 31-year high over serious concerns about inflation and rising prices. And speaking of higher prices, the cost for filling up the tank is still going up here at home. The nationwide average for 1 gallon of regular fuel, $4.44 on Thursday, up 18 cents from a week ago. Thursday's national average up more than $1.20 compared to a year ago. California, Alaska, and Hawaii, the states that tend to have the highest gas prices, averaged $6.01, $5.07, and $5.48 respectively. Making matters worse, the price of diesel gasoline continues to set all-time records. Tom Closa, chief energy advisor for Gulf Oil, predicted on X that we could soon see, in his words, staggering increases at the pump for both gasoline and diesel. Wall Street had a positive day Thursday. Here's correspondent Seth Sutel.
1: I'm Seth Sutel, and this is the AP Markets Report. Stocks closed higher on Wall Street and recovered most of their losses from earlier in the week. The stock market got some relief from falling oil prices and less pressure from the bond market. The S&P 500 rose 1.1% Thursday. The index has been mostly falling over the past 2 weeks. The Dow added 316 points, that's about 0.6%. The Nasdaq Composite jumped 1.7%. The price of Brent crude oil fell 1% to a little under $105 a barrel. That's down from $110 a barrel earlier in the week, but it's still far above where it was trading over the summer. The yield on the 10-year Treasury note fell back to 4.93%. Seth Sutel, New York.
0: The entrepreneur behind TikTok is now the richest person in Asia, AI helping fuel his rise to the top. Fortune magazine reports Jian Yiming, the founder of TikTok parent company ByteDance, has just overtaken Indian tycoon Gautam Adani as the richest person in Asia. Bloomberg reports Jian Yiming's net worth at about $104.8 billion. It's 24 after. When we return on America in the Morning, ICE agent lands in jail after these messages.
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0: Welcome back. You're with America in the Morning. It's 26 after. An ICE agent accused of making false statements about the January shooting of a Venezuelan man in Minnesota is back in jail. Correspondent Clayton Neville has an update.
5: Agents with the Minnesota Bureau of Criminal Apprehension took Christian Castro into custody on Wednesday in Minneapolis on an active warrant. Castro was in custody in Texas but released back in August after hitting the limit on the amount of time that he could be held. Castro is facing four felony charges of second-degree assault with a dangerous weapon and a misdemeanor charge of falsely reporting a crime in connection with the shooting of Julio Cesar Sosa Solis. That happened during a massive immigration operation in Minnesota. Sosa Solis was shot 1 week after Rene Good and 10 days before Alex Preti. Jail records show Castro's bail's been set at $200,000. I'm Clayton Neville.
0: And yes, they did a poll on this. A new survey has found that Americans, on average, are showing a mistrust of information coming from the federal government. Correspondent Mike Hempen reports.
8: A new AP NORC USA Facts poll shows Americans are more skeptical of government information than they were a few years ago. About 6 in 10 U.S. adults have low trust in information from the federal government about the environment, foreign affairs, elections and politics, abortion, or immigration. Mistrust of government information has grown since 2024, just before President Trump won a second term. It's also higher than it was at the end of Trump's first term. This underscores how his recent attempts to dismantle parts of the federal bureaucracy may have affected public confidence in the executive branch. I'm Mike Hempen.
0: America in the Morning for Friday, September 18th, 2026, is produced by Jeff McKay. I'm John Trouts. This is Westwood One.
9: From the WHBL newsroom, here's the latest. I'm Freddie Hammer. A 34-year-old Sheboygan man remains jailed following a months-long drug investigation. Authorities say four searches across the city uncovered large quantities of cocaine, marijuana, and methamphetamine, along with several guns and a vehicle. Investigators estimate the drugs were worth more than $100,000. The suspect has previous drug and weapons convictions, and the Sheboygan County District Attorney's Office is reviewing the charges. According to the Humane Society of Sheboygan County's Facebook page, the shelter closure has been extended through Sunday as staff respond to an outbreak of feline panleukopenia. The shelter had planned to reopen September 17th, but says the extra time is needed for monitoring, cleaning, and disease prevention. A full public reopening is now planned for September 23rd. A major reforestation project is getting underway at the Wade House Historic Site. The Sheboygan Rotary Club's Roots Initiative, Wisconsin DNR, and volunteers will plant 49 trees September 24th. According to the Sheboygan Sun, the effort follows the loss of about 85% of the Wade House forest to the invasive emerald ash borer. The planting is the first phase of a multi-year effort to rebuild the property's tree canopy. Several Sheboygan County products are in the running for the coolest thing made in Wisconsin. Nominees include Stay Golden Beer from Three Sheeps Brewing, Johnsonville Beer Bratwurst, Satori Cheese Bites, and Rockline Disinfectant Wipes. Public voting begins Monday. The winner will be announced October 27th. And Sheboygan's Weekend Abroad fundraiser is being condensed to one day because of expected bad weather. The Mayor's International Committee says the event will now run Sunday, September 20th from 10 to 5 at Christopher Farm and Gardens. Japanese and German cultural performances, exchange student presentations, themed refreshments, and train rides will all be featured. Tickets remain available through Weekend Abroad's box office. From the WHBL Newsroom, I'm Freddie Hammer.
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11: Cloudy and cool with showers for the weekend. For today, mostly cloudy, showers developing late, high 67. Tonight, showers and possible thunderstorms, low 56. Tomorrow, showers and a chance for thunderstorms, cloudy and windy, high near 64. From Fox 11, your station for severe weather coverage, I'm meteorologist Pete Petoniak for 1330 and 101.5 WHBL.
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0: This is America in the Morning from Westwood One. Coming up this half hour.
5: A bill that would have put the cost of data centers on tech companies blocked in the U.S. Senate. I'm Clayton Neville.
15: What neighbors are saying about Philadelphia's House of Horrors.
16: There could be remains. You never know.
15: I'm Joan Jones. Mark Carney on Thursday welcomes a proposal for Canada to become the European Union's first associate member. I'm Karen Chemas.
17: The Trump administration will let top Iranian officials attend next week's UN General Assembly meeting, Sagar Meghani, Washington.
18: Hackers tell all about what's on a Flock camera. I'm the new old tech guy, Chuck Paul.
0: Back after these messages.
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25: With your Quick Minute in Agriculture, I'm Joanna Guza. World Agricultural Outlook Board Chair Mark Jakanowski discusses some of the particulars from the USDA's latest global soybean production forecast.
29: World soybean production this month up just a tiny bit, up 100,000 tons. And basically, we have some offsets there. U.S. production was raised 400,000 tons, but that is offset by lower production, mainly in India and the EU, based on lower yields there. Canada also experiencing very good crop production, growing weather this year. We raised Canada's soybean production forecast by 400,000 tons. When it's all added together, the gains are largely offset by the losses, and the world production ends up just 100,000 tons.
25: Thanks, Mark. We're not too far away from soybean harvest here in northeast Wisconsin. And that's your Quick Minute in Agriculture. Thanks for listening. I'm Joanna Guza.
0: America in the Morning continues. From the plains to the Great Lakes, it looks to be a wet start to the weekend. Here's AccuWeather.com meteorologist LaTroy Thornton.
30: A series of storms will make for a rather wet pattern not only today but into the beginning of the weekend, with widespread soaking rain and the likelihood of an expansive area with heavy rainfall into at least Saturday. For today, though, the primary risk for wet weather in the area comes from the combination of a warm front and an area of enhanced energy in the atmosphere crossing from the Dakotas toward Minnesota and eventually the Great Lakes region, and this setup should result in rain much of the time from eastern South Dakota into central and southern Minnesota and eventually central Wisconsin as well, with the highest chance for downpours from north of Minneapolis southward into northern Iowa and eastward to parts of western Wisconsin. Total rainfall through Saturday could reach 1 to 2 inches from southern and eastern South Dakota through west central lower Michigan and as far south as the Chicago area, but higher totals of 4 to 8 inches of rain are more likely near and along the I-94 and I-90 corridors from south of Minneapolis to northwest of Madison, Wisconsin. To the south and east of there, precipitation turns more spotty, with a thunderstorm for some from central Illinois and eastern Missouri, south and east through the Ohio Valley into central Virginia and much of the Carolinas, southward along the coast into Florida and southeastern Louisiana. A thunderstorm does become more likely. The northeast has a much nicer day in store, though, with more widespread low humidity and cooler conditions, and the west coast coast looks dry as well. Rough surf continues for many California beaches. Places from the Four Corner states into Montana and eastern Oregon could have a couple of showers around at any time, even a drenching thunderstorm that could bring an intense downpour, especially by this afternoon. That's the weather across America. I'm AccuWeather.com meteorologist LaTroy Thornton.
0: 23 till. America in the Morning continues. On the day when the members of the House of Representatives left early for their midterm recess, the Senate took up a bill that overwhelmingly passed the House, and it took just one Senate Democrat to block a Republican-led effort to pass legislation aimed at protecting Americans from energy costs tied to AI data centers. Correspondent Clayton Neville takes a deeper dive.
5: The bill passed the House 417-3 this week. The Ratepayer Protection Act essentially makes tech companies pay for the costs of new energy infrastructure used for data centers, rather than passing the costs on to American consumers. Well, on Thursday, the legislation was proposed on the Senate floor under unanimous consent. That gives any single lawmaker the power to block the bill from being passed. Senator Martin Heinrich of New Mexico did exactly that, arguing the measure doesn't go far enough. He pointed to his own bill, titled Grid Savings Act, which also puts energy costs on data centers.
1: The term do-nothing Congress exists for a reason. We absolutely accomplished that right now. We did nothing here in the Senate because, again, of Democrat obstruction. This bill would have done something that's not nothing.
5: Republican Senator Bernie Moreno placed the blame directly on Heinrich.
1: If we had passed my colleague from Ohio's bill, the one he spent enormous amount of time writing, the bill that he spent enormous time lobbying support in the House of Representatives, all we had to do was not have an objection from a Democrat senator. That bill would become law today, and taxpayers all over America, electricity users all over this country, would have seen immediate relief. We would have advanced the ball.
5: Democratic Senator Elizabeth Warren warned that moves on AI need to be made fast and said she's concerned about what she described as President Trump downplaying potential dangers of AI.
2: We can't be a Congress that just sits back on its butt and says, wow, this looks like a real problem.
5: This is affordability issues have remained top of mind for voters as the midterm elections approach in less than 2 months. At the heart of the issues, data centers and AI. I'm Clayton Neville.
0: A disturbing investigation in Philadelphia is getting bigger, and more questions are emerging about what happened inside what's now called Philadelphia's House of Horrors. Joan Jones reports on a case involving missing women and evidence police uncovered inside a home on a quiet neighborhood street.
3: Police say at least five missing women are now connected to the home in the Olney neighborhood of 44-year-old Eugene Horsch. And investigators are combing through more than a million photos and videos recovered from that property. Some appear to show women injured, unconscious, or possibly even dead. Fox 29's Kelly Rule says they know at least one victim's identity.
4: Law enforcement sources and family members say 27-year-old Nicole Fusaro is seen on video, recovered from the home, strangled to the point of unconsciousness by Raymond R.C. Horsch, the father of Eugene Horsch, who is currently in federal custody. Fusaro has been missing from Kensington since 2018.
3: Eugene Horsch is in federal custody on firearms charges today. Nicole Fusaro is just one of the many victims.
7: There's 25 people that we know are now alive that we're scheduling interviews with. But again, they were seen in various states, and we're just not sure, what they were doing when they were in there.
3: That's Deputy Police Commissioner Frank Lenore. Now, five urns were found inside the house. Police believe three contain the remains of Horsch's father, his sister, and a friend. The contents of two others remain unidentified. And now dozens of FBI agents are helping Philadelphia police authenticate the mountain of digital evidence. No bodies have been recovered, and investigators stress the case remains active. But they are asking anyone who knows what happened inside that house of horrors to come forward. For America in the Morning, I'm Joan Jones.
0: The U.S.-Canadian trade war is taking a very new and serious turn as Canada's looking to have a place in the European Union for better trade options, a move that has angered President Trump, who's threatening wide-ranging tariffs on both Canada and Europe if that were to happen. Correspondent Karen Chalmers reports the EU leadership seems very open to the idea of West meeting East.
6: In this new world, we must urgently reimagine our partnerships and build global coalitions for our resilience and democracies. And here too, only Europe, with its size and power, can take the lead. And this is why I have invited Prime Minister Mark Carney of Canada.
15: Canada's Prime Minister Mark Carney on Thursday welcomes a proposal for Canada to become the European Union's first associate member. However, the Canadian Premier said he did not mean for a closer alliance to create a new bloc that would rival the world's greatest powers.
8: I also want to be precise about what I am not proposing. I'm not proposing a third bloc in order to become a great power rival only with better manners. We do not seek power to dominate others.
15: The remarks came after President Donald Trump suggested the proposed arrangement could be a hostile act and threatened heavy tariffs on Europe if he judged its intentions to be unfriendly.
9: If they do that, if I think it's at all a hostile act, I will put very serious tariffs or stop trading with Europe on many things. So if they do that, if Europe does that, we may bad intention. If it's a good intention, that's fine.
15: Trump's tariffs, demands for economic concessions, and repeated talk of making Canada the 51st state have driven Ottawa closer to Europe. Exactly what associate membership would mean remains to be negotiated. However, the two sides have already deepened ties in defense, energy, and critical materials. I'm Karen Chemas.
0: It's 17 till. Man jailed in an attack on Congresswoman Ilhan Omar. That and more when America in the Morning continues after these messages.
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0: It's 15 till. America in the Morning continues. Next week, the United Nations General Assembly takes place in New York City, which will include delegations from around the world and speeches from leaders, including President Trump. While the head of the Palestinian Authority was denied a visa to travel to New York, Washington correspondent Sagar Magani reports a high-level Iranian delegation was given approval to attend the General Assembly despite the military conflict with the U.S.
11: The Trump administration will let top Iranian officials attend next week's UN General Assembly meeting in New York. It's an unusual step, given the two nations are at war. But American officials say visas will be issued to Iran's president and top diplomat, among others. The U.S. is generally limited in what it can do to keep foreign leaders from the General Assembly, but it has in the past denied visas to leaders involved in active conflicts with the U.S. For a second straight year, a high-level Palestinian delegation is being denied visas. The State Department says the Palestinians have failed to live up to commitments under previous agreements with Israel. Sagar Magani, Washington.
0: Prison time for a man convicted of spraying a liquid on Minnesota Congresswoman Ilhan Omar at a town hall, correspondent Jennifer King reports.
12: In Minneapolis, a man who sprayed vinegar at Representative Ilhan Omar during a town hall pled guilty to assaulting a U.S. officer and was sentenced to 14 months in prison plus 3 years of supervised release.
13: I don't know.
12: During the January incident, Anthony Kazmierczak jumped up from the audience to spray liquid from a syringe at Omar, saying she was splitting Minnesota apart. Omar was unharmed.
13: Fear and intimidation doesn't work on me.
12: The 56-year-old has been diagnosed with Parkinson's disease. He apologized for scaring the Minnesota Democrat and said his troubles with insurance companies and prison had exacerbated his ailments. Judge Joan Erickson said Kazmierczak knew what he did was terrifying and noted he had secured tickets to the town hall weeks in advance. I'm Jennifer King.
0: Hackers pulled down a Flock camera used by thousands of police departments and copied its contents, and those findings contradict what the company has claimed they were doing. The new old tech guy, Chuck Palm, has that story.
14: A couple of weeks ago, I told you about the license plate cameras manufactured by Flock and the survey where people turned against them and started cutting them down all around the country. Well, somebody took one apart and read what was inside. A group calling themselves Steganogram pulled a Flock camera off a pole over a roadway and looked at what data they were capturing. They didn't look at Flock's network. They didn't need to. It was sitting right there inside the box. The cameras were running an Android operating system like your phone. Part of the storage wasn't even encrypted. They found a key file and unlocked the entire camera. What came out of it was 27,000 video clips, 3 weeks of logs covering 50,200 vehicles, about 1.6 million images altogether. One car driving past generates about 28 pictures. Some generate more than 100. But this is what really matters. The software on that camera isn't only looking for license plates. It detects people, bicycles, and researchers found it tagging people in the clips, every one of them on a motorcycle. They found no facial recognition running. Flock said pulling the camera down wouldn't get you footage, but 27,000 clips say otherwise. The company's line is taking that camera is illegal, which is true, but it's also not an answer. As always, visit thenewoldtechguy.com. I'm Chuck Palm.
0: With Friday Sports, here's America in the Morning's Robert Workman.
16: NFL Week 2, the Bills barreled over the Lions 41-31 in the first regular season game at Buffalo's new Highmark Stadium, right across the street from the Bills' former home. Rookie head coach Joe Brady blown away.
17: I mean, that stadium was electric, you know, and so it was, that was a start that we needed, and I just need us to play that way all 60 minutes.
16: Doesn't seem to matter where Josh Allen plays, though. Just give him the ball. After accounting for 4 touchdowns in the season opener, Allen threw 3 TD passes and ran for 2 more last night as the Bills jumped ahead 21-0 and led by double digits the rest of the way. Allen's 2 rushing scores, by the way, give him a career total of 83. That's tied for 18th all-time with running back Jim Taylor. In fact, everybody ahead of him on the list is a running back, and Allen is 2nd on the active list to the Ravens' Derrick Henry. That was one of 3 games this week involving 2 teams that won their openers. Sunday, we've got the Vikings at the Bears and the Seahawks at the surprising Cardinals. We have 3 games between teams that lost on the opening weekend. The Panthers at the Falcons, the Browns and the Buccaneers, and the Commanders take on the Cowboys. Week 3 of the college season opened last night with Pittsburgh pounding Syracuse 27-13. The Panthers now 3-0 and looking for some top 25 love. They got just 1 vote last week in the AP survey. 3 games tonight involving 4 ranked teams. Number 5 Miami. Miami is at Wake Forest. 13th-ranked Texas Tech hosts number 22 Houston, and number 21 Oregon tries to right the ship against the Vikings of Portland State. The other 21-ranked teams all play on Saturday, including 7th-ranked LSU at number 8 Mississippi and number 16 SMU visiting number 23 Louisville. Baseball, the Dodgers romped over the Reds 8-2 to clinch their 5th straight National League West Division title, their 13th in the past 14 years. Manager Dave Roberts.
1: You know, there's a lot of expectations, certainly when you put this uniform on, and so when you get an opportunity to win the division, to pop champagne, to celebrate with your players, coaches, staff, front office. It doesn't get old.
16: Kyle Tucker homered in the first inning to spark his four-hit day. Philly shut out the Mets 3-0 to tie the idle Cubs for the NL wildcard lead. Aaron Nola made it look big easy with a four-hit combo. Padres scored 7 times in the second and rolled over the Rockies 9-2. San Diego just a game behind Philly and Chicago for that third wildcard slot. In the American League, the White Sox topped the Tigers 3-1 to move back into first place in the Central Division. Munetaka Murakami's 3-run blast in the first inning stood up. Chicago and Cleveland are tied with 9 games left, but the Sox own the tiebreaker. In the West, the Astros belted 5 homers to crown the Royals, handing the win to Brian King. No relation. Yordan Alvarez hit number 40. Red Sox got a 3-run 8th-inning plot twist from Trevor Story to book the Rangers, so Houston leads Texas by 1 full game. Rays strolled past the A's 10-1 on the strength of 7 hits and 9 walks. Pirates plundered the Brewers.

0: the rest.
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5: 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Entertainment reporter Kevin Carr has a sneak peek at Shaun the Sheep, the Beast of Mossy Bottom.
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6: Loaded with visual gags and slapstick comedy, this movie is a lot of fun and great for the whole family. It's not scary at all, so it's safe for the kiddies, but Halloween junkies should still enjoy getting into the spirit of the film. We've had some fun animation this year, but don't let this one fall behind. Shaun the Sheep, the Beast of Mossy Bottom, gets 4 pumpkins out of 5. I'm Kevin Carr, and that's the way I see it.
5: And finally, 42 years ago today, Ronald Reagan was president. Joe Kittinger flew a gas balloon from Caribou, Maine over the Atlantic Ocean, and although he was aiming for Russia, instead landed in Italy. And the hit TV show Three's Company broadcast its final series episode. 42 years and a day ago, a gentleman named Jim Bohannon sat down in the studios of Mutual News in Washington, D.C. and broadcast the first day of a radio program called America in the Morning.
9: Good morning. I'm Jim Bohannon, Mutual News, and this is America in the Morning. Coming up on America in the Morning, Congress, your Congress, which can toss off several $100 billion at a chunk without blinking, is coming down to the showdown on a fight over 14 million paltry dollars, but with a lot attached there too. Peter Mayer previews that battle. In the Central American jungle, Alan Tomlinson peeks his head through the brush and says, "Contras, I presume." John Harchi tells us that banks may be ripping you off. We'll also have Robert Rundy of Money Magazine with another tip on buying, selling, or improving your home. And we'll be having a look at some drive-through religion. All of that and more coming up this half hour on America in the Morning, not to mention, of course, part 2 of Frank Gentry's series on Vietnam, 10 years.

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1: Today, sadly, after all these decades, is the final broadcast of our program. 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I'm John Trout. This is Westwood One.
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6: An ICE agent is due back in court in Minnesota. I'm Dave Anthony, Fox News. This time, Christian Castro will be in federal court facing charges in a shooting during an immigration enforcement operation.
7: Less than 24 hours after Christian Castro's bond was set during his Hennepin County District Court hearing on separate state charges. His conditional bail is set at $200,000. Castro is charged with shooting a Venezuelan man back in January and lying about the circumstances to investigators.
6: That's Fox's Molly Lyon. In a new Fox News poll, 53% think the Trump immigration crackdown has gone too far. A House Republican agrees.
8: In a campaign ad recorded near the White House, Florida Republican Maria Elvira Salazar warns President Trump to be careful about what his advisors are telling him about immigration policy.
9: The same Hispanics who helped you get to the White House in 2024 feel betrayed today.
8: Salazar represents a Miami area district won by President Trump 2 years ago, and President Trump endorsed her back in February.
6: Fox's Jared Halpern. Congresswoman Salazar's in a close race against Democratic challenger Elliot Rodriguez. A federal judge has ordered the Kennedy Center to give 30 days' notice before making any renovations to the building or demolition, which President Trump seems to be hinting at in the legal battle to put his name on the center in Washington.
10: Shortly after telling reporters that he wanted to save the Kennedy Center, but it would require a lot of federal subsidies, President Trump was spotted by a photographer with a long lens aboard Air Force One through the window, holding a piece of paper that said Kennedy Center demolished.
6: Fox's Peter Ducey at the White House. You mentioned the Fox News poll. 71% don't believe the president has a plan to end the Iran conflict, which keeps driving up gas prices. Diesel up another nickel. AAA's new record price, $6.44 a gallon. Famous investor Warren Buffett's retiring. The 96-year-old put out a statement. He's stepping down as chairman of his investment firm, Berkshire Hathaway, effective immediately, writing, "Father Time always wins." 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
12: Born on America's darkest day, September 11th, 01, the Tunnel to Towers Foundation, they have been helping American heroes ever since. Heroes like U.S. Army Sergeant William Bernard McKenna, exposed to burn pits. McKenna later died from T-cell lymphoma, leaving his wife, Dina, and 2 daughters. Tunnel to Towers honored Sergeant McKenna. They paid off the family's mortgage in honor of all of his sacrifice. Donate $11 a month. If you have a car to donate, if you have land to donate, go to their website, the letter T, the number 2, the letter T.org today.
6: While Russia's war against Ukraine rages on, military leaders in the NATO alliance are meeting today in Denmark.
0: Chairman of the Joint Chiefs of Staff Dan Kane represents the United States in Copenhagen at this two-day summit. The military committee is NATO's highest military authority. Its job is to turn political orders into action. The chiefs will discuss collective defense and deterrence, innovation and technology, and support for Ukraine. The current overall focus is known as NATO 3.0, European nations shouldering the burden of European defence. War Secretary Pete Hegseth met his German counterpart earlier this week to cooperate more closely on arms production. Jonathan Savage, Fox News.
6: On Wall Street, stock futures are rising the day after a rebound when the Dow surged up 316 points, the Nasdaq rose more than 400. Week two of the NFL season has kicked off in its newest stadium.
13: Highmark Stadium hosted its first NFL game Thursday as the Buffalo Bills took on the Detroit Lions. And quarterback Josh Allen put on a show for Bills Mafia.
14: Three receivers set to the right. Deep drop. Pump fake. Going deep. Wide open. Touchdown. Joshua Palmer.
13: The call on Prime Video, a 43-yard touchdown pass to Joshua Palmer in the first quarter. Allen finished with five total touchdowns on the night, three in the air and two on the ground. He threw for 248 yards and ran for an additional 69 yards as Buffalo crushes Detroit 41-31 to improve to 2-0 to start the year. The Lions, meanwhile, drop to 1-1. Tony Genualdo, Fox News.
6: In baseball, the Los Angeles Dodgers trying to three-peat as World Series champs clinch the National League West Division title, beating Cincinnati. In the American League, Chicago beat Detroit, putting the White Sox in a tie atop the Central with the Cleveland Guardians. Houston won, Texas lost, giving the Astros a one-game lead over the Rangers in the West. I'm Dave Anthony. This is Fox News.
15: From the WHBL Newsroom, here's the latest. I'm Freddie Hammer. Drivers in the Sheboygan Falls area should plan for detours starting on Monday. WisDOT says the Highway 28 and Highway 32 roundabout will close for 10 working days for paving and curb work. Flaggers will also remain on Highway 28 between County A and Highway 57 with alternating traffic and intermittent delays. Drivers are urged to follow flagger directions and allow extra travel time. Manitowoc is adding stop signs at 18 currently uncontrolled intersections in an effort to improve neighborhood safety. The work will be done in three phases, beginning September 28th. Temporary warning signs will go up first and remain for 3 weeks before permanent stop signs are installed. Residents can also request reviews of other intersections through a form on the city's website. A suspect wanted for allegedly making terroristic threats against a business was arrested in Plymouth after a high-risk traffic stop. Police say the suspect had flown from Atlanta to Milwaukee, rented a vehicle, and was later located in Plymouth. Plymouth police and Sheboygan County Sheriff's deputies helped stop the vehicle, and the suspect was taken into custody without incident. The investigation remains ongoing. Nearly 300 vintage and historic race cars are rolling into Sheboygan County this weekend for Road America's Art on Wheels Vintage Weekend. The event runs today through Sunday in the town of Plymouth and features 11 racing classes, including a tribute to the 60th anniversary of Trans Am. Visitors can explore the open paddock, karting, autocross, and supermoto activities. Children 16 and under get in free with a paying adult. An odd scam is hitting Spectrum cable customers in Wisconsin. 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
17: Keep the umbrella handy the next few days. For today, mostly cloudy with showers developing late, high 67. Tonight, showers and possible thunderstorms, low 56. Tomorrow, rain showers, chance of thunderstorms. It'll be cloudy and windy, high near 64. From Fox 11, your station for severe weather coverage, I'm meteorologist Pete Petoniak for 1330 and 101.5 WHBL.
18: Good morning. We'll look at sports. I'm John Hensler. Brewers and Pirates finishing off their three-game set in Pittsburgh on Thursday. Brewers going for a sweep, had Kyle Harrison on the hill trying to get back on the right track, had an inning and two-thirds scoreless, then things unraveled on him in that second inning. A walk, an infield single, and catcher's interference loaded the bases. Before you knew it, the Pirates had five runs on the board. Harrison did not make it out of that inning. An inning and two-thirds, five runs, four of those earned. Brewers did chip away, got it down to a 5-3 game. Then in the bottom of the eighth inning, Bo Naylor hit his first home run for Milwaukee.
19: Maybe he's sitting on a chain. Up here. 3-1 the count. Naylor, fly ball, right field. Simon is back. This is going to be up and gone. Bo Naylor sitting on the changeup. Knocks one out of here.
18: Brian Anderson on the call on Brewer TV. Pirates, though, get a two-run shot off of Aaron Ashby in the bottom of the eighth inning, take a 7-4 lead, and they do win the finale by a 7-4 final. Brewers do take the series. They are 95-58. Dodgers did win yesterday, so the lead over L.A. for the number one seed is two games entering play tonight. Brewers continue their road trip first of three in Baltimore. Dustin May on the hill, a 6:05 first pitch. In the NFL, Packers on the practice field on Thursday, getting set for their road matchup in New York against the Jets on Sunday. After a disappointing week one in Minnesota, linebacker Zaire Franklin said, everybody's got to get better.
20: You know, I feel like it's just, you know, it's week one. Obviously, it was disappointing, but I look at it as opportunity to grow. When you look at the situation, all three phases got something to prove on, something to work on. I feel like when you look at that, it's opportunity for all of us to get better. Nobody's finger pointing because everybody had a hand in it. So let's just get back to work. There's no better medicine for a bad loss in the next game. So let's just get back, focus on the Jets, and get a win on Sunday.
18: The Packers do make a roster move on Thursday for some offensive line depth. They signed guard Cordell Volson to the practice squad. He was a fourth-round pick to the Bengals in 2022. Spent 4 years there before coming to Tennessee this offseason. The Titans released him before the end of training camp. He's made 48 starts in his NFL career. Packers are holding as four-point road favorites a noon kickoff on Sunday. Week two got started Thursday night football. Bills opening their new stadium against Detroit. Josh Allen accounts for five touchdowns last night. Bills take it 41-31. College football this weekend. Badgers hosting Eastern Michigan at Camp Randall. Badgers are 24-point favorites and 11:30 a.m. kickoff. I'm John Hensler, 1330 and 101.5 WHBL.
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23: There's only one reason, and that's David Crowley. David Crowley gave tablets to every inmate in Milwaukee County, regardless of their crime. And what happened next? A domestic abuser used a county-issued tablet to contact and threaten his victim more than 1,500 times. A triple murder suspect used one to intimidate a witness. Another inmate accessed child pornography. And who signed off on the program? David Crowley. Not once. twice. David Crowley even authorized the program again in 2025.
24: It's preposterous.
1: He's right. I'm Tom Tiffany, and as governor, I will protect victims and not give violent criminals the tools to harass them.
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0: Good morning and welcome to Sheboygan's Morning News with Steve and Shannon on this finally Friday.
1: Yay, Friday! Donut Day!
0: It is Donut Day. It's Donut Day. It's Friday. It's a la chant giveaway day.
1: I know. It just keeps getting better.
0: Lots of stuff.
1: Yeah.
0: Lots of stuff to get in. Good morning.
1: Good morning.
0: How is Shannon on this Friday morning?
1: I am fabulous as usual.
0: So what's shaking with the weather?
1: Well, it's currently 62 degrees, and today is going to be mostly cloudy with showers late and a high near 67. Tonight, showers and possible thunderstorms, cloudy with a low of 56. Tomorrow, showers and a chance of thunderstorms, cloudy and windy and a high near 64. Sunday, chance of morning showers, mostly cloudy and breezy, high near 66. And Monday, mostly cloudy and windy, chance of showers and a high near 61. Ooh, I think it's sweater weather or hoodie weather.
0: I think it is definitely hoodie weather.
1: Yeah.
0: It's also umbrella weather.
1: Yeah, it seems like it's going to be kind of miserable rainy.
0: Yeah.
1: Well, although it does say chance of showers.
0: Well, from what I've seen, it looks like we're going to get some pretty good showers this afternoon is what they're calling for anyway.
1: Lovely.
0: Into tomorrow morning. So I think I am going to request permission to not park in the parking garage. So
1: you don't get flooded?
0: So I don't get flooded like I did. What day was that? Monday, Tuesday?
1: I don't remember.
0: They all run together.
1: I do know that I have to work at my store today in Green Bay on the corner where it always floods whenever it rains. So I hope it doesn't do that while I'm there.
0: I hope it doesn't as well. So hopefully people will come up and visit you at the boutique and buy stuff.
1: Yeah, come visit me.
0: So lots of stuff to get into, but it is a donut day, courtesy of Teets's Piggly Wiggly, for your chance to win donuts. You can email us donuts with your full name, place of employment. We do this with Teets's to focus on small businesses. So you can email us at whblstudio@whbl.com. You can also text us the same information at 920-458-2105. Again, include your full name and place of employment for your chance to win donuts.
2: Donuts.
0: So, lots of stuff to get into today, Shannon, but I'll say this must go in the stupid criminal file. Which, there's a lot of stupid criminals, right?
1: Well, they're stupid. That's why they're criminals.
0: Woman attacked store employee over long wait, but left her wallet behind. A Maryland woman punched a store employee and pulled a gun because she was angry about a long wait in a checkout line. The woman yelled at the victim over the wait. So a second employee opened another register to speed things up. Before leaving, she hit the first employee in the face and came back into the store with a gun. She fled before officers arrived, but was identified because she left her wallet and cell phone behind in the store. How about poetic justice, huh?
1: Yeah.
0: Police found her in her car in the parking lot, and she was arrested. So there you go. Not the smartest criminal in the world. Hit an employee because you didn't like the long wait and pull a gun on her and then leave your wallet and phone behind.
1: Well, I don't think she planned on it, but yeah.
0: Yeah, not exactly a genius move, so I'm glad she got busted. You're listening to Sheboygan's Morning News with Steve and Shannon. Time is 6:20. Business news is coming up next.
3: I'm Nicole Murray with Your Money Now. Warren Buffett is stepping down as chairman of Berkshire Hathaway, effective immediately. The company said Buffett will become a chairman emeritus, and his son Howard Buffett will replace him as chairman. Warren has led Berkshire since 1965. As consumers become more educated about the products they're buying and look to make more holistic purchases, a new retail category is emerging. CNBC report that what once was three separate sections, beauty, health, and wellness, they've now converged into one large category as consumers look for products that serve multiple purposes. Treasury yields were mixed this morning as investors continue to look for clues on the trajectory of monetary policy. The yield on the benchmark 10-year Treasury was flat at 4.951%. Yields on the 2-year Treasury note were up by almost 2 basis points at 4.707%. Futures are mixed after Thursday's post-Fed bounce. That's your money now.
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0: Welcome back to Sheboygan's Morning News with Steve and Shannon. See, Shannon, now, if you had never gotten into radio, you wouldn't have mornings like this where you wake up and we're going to celebrate Deion Sanders getting new toes.
1: Well, true, but I could have, as a listener,
0: correct.
1: I could still celebrate his toes.
0: Yeah, but isn't it much funner from the inside?
1: It so is.
0: So this, out of People magazine, Deion Sanders says he's 10 toes down again, literally, after getting prosthetic replacements for two toes he lost back in 2022. I remember that.
1: I didn't remember it until this story popped up. Then I was like, oh, I forgot all about that. Yeah.
0: Well, he went through, they were afraid they were going to have to take his whole foot at one point. And yeah, it was pretty bad. So, literally, after getting prosthetic replacements for two toes, he lost. His son, Deion Jr., posted the moment Sanders opened the box, joking his toes were wrapped up like a birthday present. Here's what Deion had to say on that.
19: So your toes are in here. I'll let you open them up for you.
20: Well,
19: I'm excited. Yeah. You get the first look, the first peek.
20: You got to wrap it up like that gift.
19: It is.
20: Oh,
19: my gosh.
20: That's a nice toenail.
19: We had the old video.
20: That's nice.
19: That's crazy.
20: I'm 10 toes down again.
0: I'm 10 toes down again. So he praised how well the skin tone matched and said his new toes haven't made friends with the old ones yet.
1: They haven't made friends yet?
0: Well, he says his two new toes are just getting to know his...
1: I was just trying to look at that picture to see if they're on them at the... I can't really tell.
0: You can't really tell. So he thanked everybody who helped him through the long recovery and said getting his toes back was a true blessing. So good for Deion, right?
1: Yeah.
0: I'll celebrate anytime somebody gets a new pair of toes.
1: Mm-hmm. I didn't even know they made prosthetic toes.
0: That's what I said. I had no idea they made prosthetic toes.
1: I suppose they kind of have to, because if you don't have all your toes, you're probably a little unbalanced. There's a reason you have toes, right?
0: Yeah.
1: Yeah. So there you go.
0: Yeah, I'm sure it's much easier for him to walk now.
1: Mm-hmm.
0: I mean, toes are so small. I mean, I just wonder how those things work.
1: Toes?
0: Yeah.
1: Prosthetic toes, you mean?
0: Yeah. Like, he's got to put them on. I don't know. I've never been somebody that's been, like, inquirious about feet. I've kind of let feet leave themselves. You know, they're fine without me. I'm fine without them type thing. Well, talking about them anyway. But I would imagine it wasn't easy to walk.
1: Right. That's why you needed them. Because yeah. For balance issues, I would think.
0: This is a weird story, Shannon. This is out of Wisconsin. Possibly delusional man claiming to be God uses axe to break into a church. Wow. A Wisconsin man who used an axe to break into a church and claimed to be God has pleaded not guilty to the charges from the incident. The man caused about $50,000 worth of damage and got into a standoff with police. During the standoff, he claimed to be God. He said he had a cure for cancer and he could even bring aliens to Earth. He surrendered after about a half hour and was arrested on felony criminal damage to religious property and a misdemeanor disorderly conduct. He'll be back in court for a bond hearing next week. Weird story. Bottom of the hour news is next at 6:30.
21: Fox
3: News. I'm CJ Papa. It's a small price to pay for the war in Iran, the theme from President Trump on the rising cost of fuel.
21: It's a little more. It's even if it was, frankly, even if it was a lot more.
3: And you're paying a lot more this morning. AAA reports a gallon of regular on average of 3 cents overnight, stopping at 4.46, while diesel hits another record at 6.44 a gallon. That's up 98 cents from a year ago. Florida Republican Congresswoman Maria Salazar breaks with the president's immigration crackdown, saying this in her campaign ad.
22: The same Hispanics who help you get to the White House in 2024 feel betrayed today.
3: DHS responded, the men and women of ICE are enforcing the laws passed by Congress. World leaders in New York City next week for the UN General Assembly. Axios reports President Trump is expected to meet with Gulf leaders about the war in Iran. 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
23: From the WHBL newsroom, here's the latest. I'm Freddie Hammer. A 34-year-old Sheboygan man remains jailed following a months-long drug investigation. Authorities say four searches across the city uncovered large quantities of cocaine, marijuana, and methamphetamine, along with several guns and a vehicle. Investigators estimate the drugs were worth more than $100,000. The suspect has previous drug and weapons convictions, and the Sheboygan County District Attorney's Office is reviewing the charges. The National Drought Monitor reports that soil moisture conditions throughout Sheboygan County have returned to normal. While in terms of agriculture, soil moisture remains somewhat below average, the county is no longer experiencing abnormally dry conditions, and longer-range forecasts indicate no trends outside the normal. Manitowoc County supervisors are taking more time to consider allowing ATVs and UTVs on county highways. A proposed ordinance would open all county highways to the vehicles, with restrictions including a minimum driving age, no open intoxicants, and required safety equipment. The county board voted 21-4 to send the proposal back to the Highway Committee, which meets again October 27th. According to the Humane Society of Sheboygan County's Facebook page, the shelter closure has been extended through Sunday as staff respond to an outbreak of feline panleukopenia. The shelter had planned to reopen September 17th, but says the extra time is needed for monitoring, cleaning, and disease prevention. A full public reopening is now planned for September 23rd. A judge has rejected a request to permanently seal evidence in the case against Green Bay Packers running back Josh Jacobs. Here's Rachel Charniak with the story.
24: Jacobs was convicted last week of misdemeanor battery and criminal damage to property for an incident in May involving his now ex-girlfriend. She has petitioned the court to seal evidence in the case, including video of the incident. Online court records cited improper format as the reason the judge rejected the order, though a new proposed order will be discussed at a hearing next Thursday. The NFL and media outlets have requested the video. The NFL wants to use it in its investigation of possible violations of personal conduct policy. Jacobs is currently on the commissioner's exempt list and cannot practice or play. I'm Rachel Charniak, Wisconsin Radio Network.
23: And Sheboygan's Weekend Abroad fundraiser is being condensed to one day because of expected bad weather. The mayor's international committee says the event will now run Sunday, September 20th, from 10 a.m. to 5 p.m. at Christopher Farm and Gardens. 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
25: Cloudy and cool with showers for the weekend. For today, mostly cloudy, showers developing late, high 67. Tonight, showers and possible thunderstorms, low 56. Tomorrow, showers and a chance for thunderstorms, cloudy and windy, high near 64. From Fox 11, your station for severe weather coverage, I'm meteorologist Pete Petoniak for 1330 and 101.5 WHBL.
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26: One more day of work for the Packers today before heading to New York to take on the Jets on Sunday. I'm Bill Scott. After being hit 18 times by the Vikings last week, quarterback Jordan Love said he still hasn't lost any confidence in his offensive line.
27: No, I always got that faith. You know, it's one of those things, we all know what it is, you know,
2: We got to be better. I'm always going to have that confidence in those guys that, you know, we'll clean this stuff up. We'll get better. I'm going to keep, you know, having faith in everybody on that in this locker room. And, you know, it's all about that mindset of trying to go 1-0 this week.
26: I'll have more after this.
4: When you take your first bite of that cheese curd delight, that's a soybean.
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5: 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You know you want to.
26: The Packers will be trying to break a six-game slide dating back to last season. Tight end Tucker Kraft was asked what their mindset has to be to make that happen.
6: 1-0. I'm broken record. I say it every time. We just have to go 1-0. Win your rep. I mean, each guy across the board consistently winning their one-on-one matchup. That's what it depends on.
26: Packers offensive line may still be a work in progress. Left guard Aaron Banks limited this week, and Matt LaFleur was asked if Banks is going to be a game-to-game decision all season.
8: You know, I think that's something that we'll find out in time. I sure hope not, but over the last couple of years I've learned that that's not always the case, especially up front. We've had a lot of guys that have been in and out. That's just the way it is.
26: Packers and Jets on Sunday. I'll have reaction Monday from Titletown on the Wisconsin Radio Network.
9: With your connection to agriculture, I'm Joanna Guza. Merry Christmas. Is it too early to say that? You're probably saying, shut up, Joanna. But did you know these Christmas tree farms are working year-round to prepare for your holiday Christmas tree? Rod Bain has more.
10: Too early for Christmas? That's not the case for Christmas tree growers. Although real Christmas trees adorn our homes, offices, and other locales during the brief holiday season, what Christmas tree farmers like Western Washington State's John Tillman perform is year-round work to make that merchandise available to consumers. Well, okay, maybe not all year long.
27: After harvest, typically we'll take a month off, roughly, because we have just worked 30 to 45 straight days.
10: Getting orders for Christmas trees grown on his farm and other properties in the Evergreen State, shipped local, national, even around the world during the holiday season. So about this time of year for John and his crew.
27: September, October, we're doing all our tagging for inventory. That gives us what numbers we have of what species, of what sizes for sale.
10: Also being performed at Tillman's Christmas Tree Farm, a task that started earlier this summer.
27: We start a culturing season. It starts in early July, and that will go through typically about the end of September, where we're going out straightening leaders, trimming sides of the trees, hopefully making sure that we have something that looks good for tagging.
10: A lot of work, you say? All that to make a real Christmas tree, one perhaps really yours during the holiday season, as beautiful and enjoyable as possible? Remember the part John Tillman said about taking a month off just before Christmas and into mid-January? That, in reality, is his only break in the calendar. So well before September.
27: Somewhere around mid-January, we start prepping our fields, which is removing stumps, doing some soil amenities with lime, things like that, getting our seedlings. And so up through the end of March, we're planting trees and base pruning trees, putting the handles on the bottom so that the trunk goes in the stand nice and cleanly. Then through April, through May, we're checking for funguses and insects, things like that, making sure that we're trying to keep the trees healthy.
10: Leading up to the late summer culturing period. And let's not forget harvest. That starts in early November, a process the same as it was when Tillman started 30 years ago.
27: We harvest the tree, we carry it out by hand so it's not ever hitting the dirt. We put it through the baler, tag it accurately, get it to the loading areas, and hopefully doing that within 2 or 3 days of the ship dates.
10: For John Tillman and other Christmas tree growers across the country, their passion is both producing for and educating the public about their product and their industry, designed to harvest a deeper appreciation by those who bring home a grown tree to decorate their home for the holidays. I'm Rod Bain reporting for the U.S. Department of Agriculture in Washington, D.C.
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0: Welcome back to Sheboygan's Morning News with Steve and Shannon. We've got to talk about the mystery gift boxes that we're giving away to Allochant Boutique.
1: I call it a mystery gift bag because it's packaged so beautifully in a bag.
0: Yes, you want to talk about it?
1: Sure. 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
0: Yeah. Pretty cool stuff. You liked it.
1: I loved it. And we're giving away two today.
0: So text bling to 920-458-2105. It is also Donut Day, Shannon.
1: Mm-hmm.
0: Which means you have a chance to also win donuts, courtesy of Teets's Piggly Wiggly. You can email us, put in donuts in the subject line, full name, place of employment to whblstudio@whbl.com. Or you can text us the same information, full name, place of employment, donuts to 920-458-2105 for your chance to win donuts, courtesy of Teets's Piggly Wiggly.
2: Donuts.
0: Donuts, but it's also a different day today, Shannon.
1: This is a very exciting day for me.
0: Yeah, one of my go-tos and one of my favorites, certainly. It is National Cheeseburger Day.
1: Mm-hmm.
0: Brie Tennis says a little more.
3: That's because it's National Cheeseburger Day, a wonderful moment when the melted cheese fuses with the seared beef patty. According to an Instacart survey, the average American eats 150 per year.
4: I like mine with lettuce and tomato, pies, 57.
3: And no offense to Jimmy Buffett, the number one condiment is ketchup. Today, look for deals and extra napkins. And if you don't eat meat, your day is coming. World Vegan Day, November 1st. I'm Brie Tennis.
0: Yeah, I won't be participating in World Vegan Day.
1: Me either, but I am participating in Cheeseburger Day. So the question is, where is the best cheeseburger?
0: Yeah.
1: Yeah.
0: Where do you think it is? Where do you think the best burger around is?
1: I don't know. It depends. Are you ready for charbroiled? Are you ready for fried? Are you wanting a bacon cheeseburger, a double cheeseburger, a fat burger, a skinny burger?
0: It's smash burger.
1: Yeah.
0: There are a lot of choices.
1: Yeah. Well, since I have to work today, so I'm going to be in Green Bay, I'm probably just going to get one at my own bar because it's right next door.
0: Yeah, you guys got really good cheeseburgers.
1: Yeah, but in Sheboygan, there is so many good places. I don't think I've ever had a bad one.
0: Yeah, we've had some good burgers.
1: Yes,
0: we have. Where did we go for one that was really good?
1: We went to Tommy's.
0: Yeah.
1: We went to a bar that I don't know the name of. It was across the street from the hot dog place, the hot dog bar. And then Schultz's. And I don't know. I'm not keeping track of the name.
0: I'm not keeping track of them either, but it's Cheeseburger Day.
1: Yeah, so tell me the best cheeseburger in Sheboygan.
0: Yeah.
1: So I guess it doesn't have to be in Sheboygan if you had one like somewhere that I can still drive to from Sheboygan.
0: Somewhere in the area.
1: Yeah.
0: We got some donuts. I'm just looking for see if we've got any burger recommendations yet.
1: Well, I was telling you the other day, my daughter on Sunday told me she never had a bacon cheeseburger, and I thought, what kind of mother am I? I never gave her a bacon cheeseburger?
0: I can't believe she's never had a bacon cheeseburger.
1: I know. Well, she's a picky eater, so I could see.
0: Does she not like bacon?
1: She likes bacon, but she does. You know what she doesn't like? The bacon that's round.
0: I love the round bacon.
1: I do too, but she has some kind of problem with round bacon. Like, it's not real bacon. And I'm like, it's just round, so it fits on your burger. But she gets it like at a Quick Trip on the breakfast thing.
0: Yeah.
1: And she has to pick it off because it's round. Told you, she's picky. She's very picky.
0: I guess she's very picky.
1: But, yeah, I can't believe that's what we were eating when she said she never had a bacon cheeseburger. Because I was telling her that it's round to fit on the burger. And then she's like, well, who puts bacon on a burger?
0: We do.
1: Everybody does. I don't know. I think it's good. Oh. I love Burger King bacon cheeseburgers. If I had to pick a fast food one, for some reason, Burger King. And you know why? Because every time you pass Burger King, it smells good.
0: I will say that. It does.
1: But kind of Sheboygan smells like that because a lot of the burgers are charbroiled, which are delicious.
0: I'm going to give Burger King another shot. Have you seen the ads their new CEO is doing?
1: Yeah.
0: You know, where he gave out his cell phone and all this kind of stuff. At least the ads and the marketing campaign is pretty successful because he seems to have me convinced that he's worried about the food quality and wants to improve it.
1: Yeah, well, they're like trying to say it looks like it doesn't look smushed anymore when you get it.
0: Yeah, because I think they're changing how they do it. Are they putting them back in boxes or something? I don't know.
1: I don't know that they took them out of boxes. I always just get a bacon cheeseburger, and then last time I went there, they said, pull it forward and have it your way. I was like, yes, please.
0: Yeah, they changed all of their marketing. Now you're the king.
1: Yes.
0: Yeah. They're no longer the king. You're the king when you're at Burger King. So I'm gonna give it a shot one of these days. Maybe I'll get a cheeseburger from Burger King today.
1: On cheeseburger day, you're going to go to a fast food place?
0: Yeah, probably not. I'll probably get a good burger. Business news coming up next time, 6:50.
2: I'm Nicole Murray with Your Money Now. The Trump administration has approved a roughly $24 billion sale of 48 F-35 fighter jets to Saudi Arabia, along with engines and other parts. Congress has 30 days to weigh in on the deal, with lawmakers raising concerns over the potential transfer of sensitive U.S. military technology to China. Sources say Anthropic and OpenAI are exploring opportunities for smaller data center deals. CNBC reports that both companies are racing to deploy AI capacity and have announced a flurry of AI infrastructure deals over the past year as demand booms. A new Reuters poll says that Americans' trust in vaccines for deadly childhood diseases, including measles, has fallen in recent years, a troubling sign for the country as it experiences its worst measles outbreaks in decades. Roughly 76% of Americans said they believe vaccines against measles, mumps, and rubella are safe for kids. That's down from 84% in 2020. Futures are mixed. That's Your Money Now.
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11: What follows is an important question from Milwaukee County Judge David Borowski.
12: Why is the sheriff's department handing laptops or iPads to defendants?
11: There's only one reason, and that's David Crowley. David Crowley gave tablets to every inmate in Milwaukee County, regardless of their crime. And what happened next? A domestic abuser used a county-issued tablet to contact and threaten his victim more than 1,500 times. A triple murder suspect used one to intimidate a witness. Another inmate accessed child pornography. And who signed off on the program? David Crowley. Not once, twice. David Crowley even authorized the program again in 2025.
12: It's preposterous.
13: He's right. I'm Tom Tiffany, and as governor, I will protect victims and not give violent criminals the tools to harass them.
14: Paid for by Tiffany for

0: Newton.
1: Yeah, and we looked it up, and now I'm like, that looks like our kind of place.
0: Yeah, it does. He said, try the Tiger Burger.
1: Yeah, I wonder what the Tiger Burger is. Now we got to look up the menu. Look up the menu. Yeah, oh, I'll definitely go there.
0: Yeah, I don't know if it's going to give us the menu here or not. Oh, here we go.
1: Well, when you click on menu, that's usually when the menu comes up.
0: Usually.
1: Yeah.
0: Usually. It's too small. I can't read it.
1: Okay, well, look at it on the break then.
0: And then we got, so we got that. And then we got the Northwestern House. Jeff sent us Northwestern House as a great cheeseburger.
1: Okay, now we got to look that one up.
0: Yeah, I definitely will. You want to talk about our giveaway to Alashant again before we go?
1: Go where? Where are we going?
0: Well, it's getting relatively close to the top of the hour.
1: Oh, okay. Well, all right. All you have to do is text your first and last name, and the keyword today is bling, B-L-I-N-G, and you can win a mystery, beautifully packaged bag from Alashant Boutique with a mystery box of jewelry at least valued at $70. First and last name, text it to 920-458-2105. And the word bling.
0: Speaking of bling, do you have any Taylor Travis stories?
1: I don't think so. Well, let me check.
0: Other than the fact that he got defrauded by some fraudster
1: yesterday.
0: For about...
1: No, I don't have any.
0: We don't know how much. Well, Brad Pitt, he told people that Taylor and Travis's wedding was perfect, except for the part where he lost his date. Yeah. Brad Pitt says their wedding didn't just throw a wedding. They threw the wedding of the century, he called it. Beautifully planned, emotional, an absolute blast. A 10 to 12 hour marathon of music, dancing, and big celebrity energy. Talk about make you want to throw up.
1: Yeah.
0: a pit joke, the dance floor was so massive, he actually lost his girlfriend, Ines de Ramon, for a minute, but guests helped him track her down. The two were later photographed at another event, Pitt rocking a camo suit and De Ramon in a peach dress. What does peach dress mean?
1: I don't know, but I love how they make the headline, he lost his date, and really he lost her for a second on the dance floor. And that's a story? Like, entertainment news is so dumb.
0: And a little possessive.
1: Yeah, weird.
0: You lose your date at a wedding for...
1: Well, I don't think he cared. I think somebody wrote, he mentioned it. Oh, and I lost her for a second because the dance floor was so big. And somebody decided and somebody to call that a big story. And it's not.
0: Well, it's related to them. So, of course, it's going to be called a big story.
1: Yeah. That's what's aggravating to me.
0: Aggravating to me, too. I got a cute one. Have you seen the viral video of the flower girl that fell asleep at the wedding?
1: No.
0: This is pretty cute. This out of People as well. She had one job, but 2-year-old Maybe was just too tired to get it done. The flower girl fell asleep right before she was supposed to walk down the aisle in her aunt's wedding. Her grandparents saved the day and just ended up carrying the toddler down the aisle while she took a nice nap. The video has gone viral with millions of views and likes. It's a pretty cute picture, Shannon. You got to check it out.
1: Yeah, there's a lot. The little flower girls are always so cute because that's pretty much how most of them are, you know?
0: Yeah.
1: They're either super excited throwing all the flowers or they're not really into it. And those are the funny ones where they're kind of stopping along the way and dilly-dallying down the aisle.
0: The ones that get distracted and they start talking to people as they're walking down the aisle. And yeah. It's all cute, though.
1: Oh, very cute. Very, very cute.
0: You gotta smile when you see those little kids like that.
1: Mm-hmm.
0: Walking down the aisle. So yeah, it's a pretty cool image. Grandparents are grinning from ear to ear. They thought it was pretty funny. So that's pretty cool.
1: Yeah, there's probably people listening right now that oh that happened at my wedding too, because that happens a lot.
0: Yeah,
1: little 2-year-olds falling asleep.
0: Okay. Packer Inn's Hangover Burger is

0: better and the prices are reasonable. They're also Smiling Moose Saloon in Osmond.
1: Hangover burger sounds good. I bet you that's good and greasy. Yes.
0: I wonder what's...
1: We're going to check out the menu.
0: I bet you a hangover... How much you want to bet a hangover burger's got an egg on it?
1: How much you want to bet it has bacon on it?
0: Oh, yeah. Bacon and egg.
1: Butter.
0: Maybe the buns are donuts. I don't know.
1: Oh, that would be too sweet for a hangover.
0: Well, yeah, probably. Top of the hour news coming up next. Time is 7 o'clock.
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3: What's the end game for the Iran conflict? I'm Dave Anthony, Fox News. President Trump has said it'll come soon, but in a new Fox News poll, there's skepticism. 71% don't believe there is a clear strategy to end the conflict with Iran, where hundreds of thousands of people took to the streets today in a government-organized show of defiance against the U.S.
4: President Trump, who is set to meet with leaders from six Gulf countries on the sidelines of the U.N. next week, told Axios that he's approaching a critical juncture and weighing a decision on whether to restart massive attacks to bring the conflict to a close. He said, quote, I have a big decision coming up. Do I want to go in and annihilate them, meaning the Iranian regime, or do I not? It's a big decision. Anything could happen with me.
3: Fox's Jackie Heinrich at the White House. Oil prices are down this morning, but gas keeps getting pumped up. Regular up another 3 cents today. Diesel up a nickel. AAA's record high price now $6.44 a gallon for diesel. Also in that new Fox poll, 53% believe the Trump immigration crackdown has gone too far. And today in Minnesota, an ICE agent is due in federal court to face charges of lying about a shooting during an immigration operation in Minneapolis in January that left a Venezuelan immigrant wounded. Castro was in court, Christian Castro, in court yesterday, facing state and assault and other charges.
5: Holding Mr. Castro accountable for his firing a weapon through the front door, striking Julio Sosa Solis, endangering the lives of others, and lying to law enforcement has begun.
3: Hennepin County Attorney Mary Moriarty. A federal judge has ordered the Kennedy Center to give 30 days notice before it does any renovations or if it orders a demolition like President Trump's hinted at in the legal fight over putting his name on the center in Washington. One of the most famous investors of all time is retiring at age 96.
6: Warren Buffett has informed shareholders that he is stepping down as Berkshire Hathaway chairman effective immediately. He already had given up the CEO role, which was taken over by Greg Abel.
3: That's Ginny Cassola. 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
3: Less than 7 weeks before the November elections, Vice President Vance will go to Iowa, one of the states where a Senate race is considered a toss-up as Republicans try to keep control of Congress. Now, President Trump, he'll meet with supporters at a MAGA event tonight in Virginia, the day after this gathering at the White House.
9: President Trump highlighting two executive orders he signed reversing former President Biden-era restrictions on U.S. land that aim to expand hunting and fishing opportunities.
10: This builds on our actions in August that opened up another 92 million acres of federal land across 32 states.
9: The president hosting Interior Secretary Doug Burgum and more than 100 outdoorsmen at a Rose Garden dinner.
10: The second order I signed today eliminates absurd federal regulations on our saltwater anglers, boaters, charter captains, and coastal communities.
9: The president went on to say he's delivered historic levels of funding for wildlife and sports fishing restoration grants. Kristen Goodwin, Fox News.
3: There is a new report from the Congressional Budget Office showing American women are having fewer children. The birth rate has dropped about 25% the past two decades.
11: The report says the size of the U.S. population has significant implications for the economy as well as the federal budget, as the number of those who are working directly affects older adults who are on Social Security and Medicare. And it concludes America's population will start shrinking in the second half of the 21st century, even with immigration factored in. Sue Guzman, Fox News.
3: On Wall Street, stock futures are mixed now, down for the Dow, up for the NASDAQ. On Thursday Night Football, a star quarterback shines.
12: He's going to keep it himself. Does he get in? He does.
3: Bills QB Josh Allen ran for two touchdowns and threw three TD passes, leading Buffalo to a 41-31 win over Detroit on Amazon Prime Video. The Bills are the first team 2-0. The Lions fall to 1-1. I'm Dave Anthony. This is Fox News.
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14: From the WHBL newsroom, here's the latest. I'm Freddie Hammer. A Sheboygan homicide case from January returns to court tomorrow. 19-year-old Ontario Gurley of Milwaukee is scheduled for a pretrial conference in the killing of Joseph Jojo Torres. Gurley has pleaded not guilty to felony murder armed robbery and remains jailed on $500,000 cash bail. The hearing is expected to address motions, evidence, and preparations for a possible trial. Manitowoc County supervisors are taking more time to consider allowing ATVs and UTVs on county highways. A proposed ordinance would open all county highways to the vehicles, with restrictions including a minimum driving age, no open intoxicants, and required safety equipment. The county board voted 21-4 to send the proposal back to the highway committee, which meets again October 27th. Sheboygan Mayor Ryan Sorensen is encouraging city residents to give their input on the Wisconsin Department of Transportation's state rail plan, which could restore more rail service to the city. The DOT is updating its 2023 state rail plan with an expected completion date of the summer of 2027. Wisconsin Rail Plan 2027 will set the state's priorities for the passenger rail, commuter rail, freight rail, and rail crossing safety for the next 30 years. Sheboygan has not had passenger rail service since 1971. In a Thursday afternoon release, Mayor Sorensen said that expanded passenger rail service could provide residents with additional transportation options while strengthening the connections to neighboring communities and major destinations throughout the region, while also stating that this is an opportunity for the people of Sheboygan to tell WisDOT why passenger rail matters in our community and why Sheboygan should be a part of the conversation about Wisconsin's transportation future. Those wishing to provide input to the state can do so through this link, wisdotplans.gov/plan/WRP2050. A suspect wanted for allegedly making terroristic threats against a business was arrested in Plymouth after a high-risk traffic stop. Police say the suspect had flown from Atlanta to Milwaukee, rented a vehicle, and was later located in Plymouth. Plymouth police and Sheboygan County Sheriff's deputies helped stop the vehicle, and the suspect was taken into custody without incident. The investigation remains ongoing. And a handgun threat closed a school serving Native American students. Here's Raymond Newport.
15: Franklin police say the incident took place Wednesday afternoon when a 62-year-old suspect pointed a firearm at a staffer at the Indian Community School. The man was arrested on recklessly endangering safety charges and is being held in the Milwaukee County Jail. Franklin School District staff have closed ICS until Monday to review safety plans and make sure students are secure. Raymond Newport, Wisconsin Radio Network.
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17: Keep the umbrella handy the next few days. For today, mostly cloudy with showers developing late, high 67. Tonight, showers and possible thunderstorms, low 56. Tomorrow, rain showers, chance of thunderstorms. It'll be cloudy and windy, high near 64. From Fox 11, your station for severe weather coverage, I'm meteorologist Pete Petoniak for 1330 and 101.5 WHBL.
18: Good morning. A look at sports. I'm John Hensler. Brewers and Pirates wrapping up their three-game set in Pittsburgh on Thursday. Brewers going for a sweep. Had Kyle Harrison on the hill yesterday trying to right the ship after what has been a rough second half. He goes an inning and two-thirds yesterday. Did not give up a run, but things unravel on him in that second inning. A walk, an infield single, catcher's interference, load the bases. Before you knew it, Pirates had five runs on the board. Harrison does not make it out of that second inning. Brewers down 5-1. They chip away. Got it down to a 5-4 game after a Bo Naylor solo shot. Bottom of the eighth inning, though, Henry Davis, a two-run blast off of Aaron Ashby, put the Pirates in front 7-4. They take it by that final. After the game, Kyle Harrison said it's been rough.
19: Yeah, I mean, I'll be straight up. It's been tough, you know. First time I've kind of really gone through this, like consecutive starts, not really going my way. Yeah, definitely tough. But just looking at the routine, looking at the work, it's not going to change. You know, I'm going to keep putting in the work, going to keep fighting, and that's all you can do.
18: The Brewers do take the series. They are 95-58. Dodgers won last night, so right now the Brewers have a two-game lead on L.A., plus the tiebreaker for the number one overall seed in the NL. They stay on the road tonight, first of three in Baltimore. It'll be Dustin May on the hill, a 6:05 first pitch. In the NFL, Packers on the practice field on Thursday, getting set for their Week 2 matchup against the Jets on the road on Sunday. Trying to bounce back after a disappointing 39-22 loss in Week 1 in Minnesota. Jordan Love talked about it.
20: No, I always got that faith. You know, it's one of those things, we all know what it is. You know, we got to be better. They got to be better, and we got some situations where communication-wise, we all can clean some stuff up and make sure everybody's on the same page and locked in. But we know what it is. You know, we got some work to do to improve and get better. That's everybody on this football team, you know. And so I'm always going to have that confidence in those guys that, hey, you know, we'll clean this stuff up. We'll get better. I'm going to keep, you know, having faith in everybody in this locker room. And, you know, it's all about that mindset of trying to go 1-0 this week and putting all of our focus on the Jets.
18: Jordan Love did not see a lot of clean pockets in Minnesota on Sunday. He was hit 18 times by that Viking defense. With that in mind, Packers do make a roster move on Thursday for some offensive line depth. They signed guard Cordell Volson to the practice squad, was a fourth-round pick to the Bengals in 2022. Spent 4 years there. He was in Tennessee this past offseason. The Titans released him at the end of training camp. He has made 48 starts in his NFL career. Packers are four-point road favorites in New York, a noon kickoff against the Jets on Sunday. Thursday night football getting Week 2 started. The Buffalo Bills opening their brand-new stadium, hosting the Detroit Lions. Josh Allen accounts for 5 touchdowns. Bills take it by a 41-31 final. I'm John Hensler, 1330 and 101.5 WHBL.
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0: Welcome back to Sheboygan's Morning News with Steve and Shannon on this Friday morning. Hi, Shannon.
1: Hi.
0: What's the weather look like out there?
1: Well, it's sunny now.
0: It is.
1: And it is 58 degrees. Today, mostly cloudy with showers late and a high near... Okay. Oh, 67. I thought it was 57. I was going to say we beat that already. Okay. High near 67. Tonight, showers and possible thunderstorms, cloudy with a low of 56. Tomorrow, showers and a chance of thunderstorms, cloudy and windy with a high near 64. Sunday, chance of morning showers, mostly cloudy and breezy, high near 66. And Monday, mostly cloudy and windy with a chance of showers and a high near 61. Yesterday's high was 68.
0: 68. Yeah. Mm-hmm. I think the 80s might be done.
1: You said that yesterday.
0: Although I would love it to happen again in October. That would be pretty cool.
1: I one time went to a Packer game in October and it was like 80 degrees.
0: Those are possible. Those are my favorites.
1: Yeah.
0: Yeah. It is also a donut day, courtesy of Teets's Piggly Wiggly, for your chance to win donuts. You can email us. Put donuts in the subject line, and you can email us at whblstudio@whbl.com. Put your full name, place of employment, to be eligible for the donuts courtesy of Teets's.
2: Donuts.
0: You can also send us the same information, full name, place of employment, to 920-458-2105 for your chance to win donuts there. And... we also have a giveaway mystery bags, Shannon, from Alishant Boutique.
1: Mm-hmm. And to win one of those, all you have to do is text your first and last name, the word bling, B-L-I-N-G, to 920-458-2105. We're going to be giving away two of those today.
0: Yes, and just so everybody knows, you can go directly to Alishant Boutique in Plymouth. To pick up those mystery bags.
1: Right, so you don't even need to stop in here.
0: Yeah, you don't even need to pick them up here. You can just go to Alishant and get your gift bags and mystery bags and check out everything else they've got there. We got to get in there.
1: Mm-hmm. Definitely.
0: Because I think she buys gold and jewelry and stuff like that, so I used to be in that business part-time with precious metals.
1: Precious metals. Look at you go.
0: Well, that's what they're called.
1: I know.
0: Precious metals. So.
1: You want to hear about the new Snicker?
0: Oh, yeah.
1: The Snickers bar? This deserves more time than this, but Snickers goes bananas with its newest flavor. Wait till you hear what it is. Pumpkin spice is so last year. Snickers just released a limited edition flavor, and banana nut bread it is for the win. The new candy bar combines the chocolate bar's traditional peanuts, caramel, and milk chocolate with a new banana-flavored nougat.
0: Nougat.
1: Nougat. It's reportedly available nationwide at Walgreens stores. So you know how excited I was about the banana bread coffee creamer?
0: Yeah.
1: Now they're making this. So I think that the banana bread thing is a new trend. No more pumpkin spice. All in on banana bread.
0: Banana bread is taking over the world.
1: Yes, and for good reason, because it's delicious.
0: It's unseating pumpkin spice.
1: I think it's trying. I mean, they're both good. I love pumpkin bread and I love banana bread, but banana bread coffee creamer, hello.
0: Well, I'm glad you're very excited about it.
1: I know. I bought like three so they don't run out.
0: Time.
1: Stop making it.
0: Time is 7:20. Business news is next.
3: I'm Nicole Murray with Your Money Now. Warren Buffett is stepping down as chairman of Berkshire Hathaway after serving in the role at the $1 trillion conglomerate for more than 50 years. His son Howard will become Berkshire Hathaway's new chairman. Shares of Mercari jumped more than 4% this morning, extending their rebound from a sell-off sparked by the Japanese online marketplace's restrictions on listings of Pokemon's 30th anniversary products. The company said the restrictions would remain in place for as long as it determines that a safe and secure trading environment cannot be ensured. JP Morgan said it has thrown in the towel after attempting for months to forecast how and when the Iran war would end. The company assumed at the start of the war that several economic red lines would force President Trump into an agreement to open the Strait of Hormuz sometime in June. Futures are mixed. Yesterday, the Dow gained 316, the NASDAQ up 439. That's your money now.
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9: Studies show that boys are much more likely to grow into competent men when someone teaches them how to harness their strength and channel it properly. Boys learn a great deal of that from their fathers. But Mom, you play an important role too. Every measurement of positive childhood development increases when a boy has a good relationship with his mother. Boys are more likely to have self-confidence and do better in school. They're also more likely to use their strength and influence to protect someone who's weaker instead of take advantage of them. According to my friend Dr. Meg Meeker, that's because Mom is her son's first love. Mom is the first person a boy attaches to after he's born. Dad comes later. Especially in the early years, Mom is a boy's primary source of nurturing and love. As he grows, it's Mom and Dad who teach him that femininity is sacred and that women are to be respected and honored. Every household and every community needs good men in order to thrive. They need good husbands, good fathers, men with integrity, who command respect and who respect others, men who stand up for the weak and defend truth. Mom, if you've ever needed proof that raising boys is heroic, there you go. You are absolutely crucial to shaping your son into a confident young man with good character who channels his strength in productive ways. You are your son's first love. To help your children thrive, go to FocusOnTheFamily.com. I'm Jim Daly.
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15: What is the meaning of our lives? Are we just here by chance? Are we cosmic accidents? Do we exist just to be born, struggle, consume, and die? Is death the end? It would be pretty bleak if that was the case. And many live as though it is. Life for many is just about themselves, getting as much as they can, putting themselves above everything else. But the fact is that we are not alone, and there is something greater than us. The writer of Psalm 61 prays, Hear my cry, O God, listen to my prayer. 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Jesus redeems us. He buys us back from sin and death by shedding his blood for us, his blood that washes away our sins and grants us the gift of eternal life. Jesus on the cross shows us how much God loves and values us and what our lives are worth to him. In the name of Jesus, amen.
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0: You doing all right over there?
1: I guess. Ooh.
0: We live in a sick world, don't we?
1: We do. Oh.
0: I just told Shannon about a story I saw on Gutfeld last night that it's a little early in the morning to tell this one.
1: Yeah, you don't want to know. You do not want to know.
0: You do not want to know, but needless to say, we live in a very sick world.
1: We do. We really do.
0: Yeah. So, wow. Yeah, you can't make it up. What do you got over there?
1: Well, first of all, I want to say that the hangover burger sounds really good. Not that I have a hangover right now, but it's got an egg and it's got bacon and cheese, right?
0: Yeah.
1: Just like we thought. He said egg, I said bacon.
0: Yeah, the hangover burger's got bacon, ham, ooh, and a fried egg. And a bacon. Bacon, ham, and a fried egg.
1: Yeah, that sounds pretty good, doesn't it?
0: Yeah, that's it. That's the hangover burger.
1: All right. And then there's another one on there that was like the TNT burger. That's probably the one I would get, but I would add a whole bunch of cheese on it.
0: Yeah, because that one had the brat patty.
1: Mm-hmm. Brat patty, burger patty, cheese. Oh, I'd add some bacon, too. Maybe there is bacon on it. I don't know.
0: We got to check out the Northwestern House during the next break.
1: Yeah, and that we already checked out there. We got another one, too, the local press.
0: Yeah, local press here in Sheboygan. Someone sent us that.
1: Yeah, so if Lisa, if you're listening, next time we're going there because it's right over where we were. I knew I saw it somewhere. So we'll have to check that one out, too.
0: Ooh, the Northwestern House even has a double brat patty.
1: Well, I think that's what you're supposed to eat. That's what you're supposed to eat a brat.
0: And a steak,
1: double.
0: And a steak sandwich, all kinds of good stuff.
1: Remember when we went to the brat fry and I ordered a single brat and they looked at me like I was absolutely insane?
0: Like
1: who does that?
0: Yeah.
1: What do you want, the double or the single? Single. Huh?
0: Yeah, what was that? We went to a brat fry for, it was one of the schools, wasn't it?
1: Yeah, Sheboygan North.
0: Sheboygan North. I knew it was one of the schools. Couldn't remember exactly which one it was. But yeah, you're like, I can only eat one.
1: I can only eat one. But then it was like a lot of bread. So you kind of got to order the double one and then just not eat it all, I guess. Because unless you want to get looked at like you're really not knowing what you're doing. Because that's what happened to me. And it was a lot of bread. I did think, why is there so much bread on this?
0: I'm kind of just a bacon cheeseburger, that's good for me guy.
1: Just plain bacon and
0: well,
1: cheese?
0: Yeah.
1: Yeah, me too.
0: And now the cheese may vary. Sometimes I like pepper jack, sometimes.
1: See, when they ask me what kind of cheese I want, I say all of them. I really do.
0: You know what, folks, she does. Time is 7:30. Bottom of the hour news is next.
7: News, I'm D'Angelo
16: Pelosi. ICE agent Christian Castro is due in federal court in St. Paul, Minnesota this morning, facing six counts of making materially false statements to the FBI.
17: Less than 24 hours after Christian Castro's bond was set during his Hennepin County District Court hearing on separate state charges. His conditional bail is set at $200,000. Castro is charged with shooting a Venezuelan man back in January and lying about the circumstances to investigators.
16: That's Fox's Molly Lyon. The war with Iran keeps driving up gas prices, regular up to $4.46 per gallon. President Trump says it's a small price to pay.
18: You have a little higher, you have a higher gas. It's a very inexpensive price to pay for what we've done. Remember that it's a little more. It's even if it was, frankly, even if it was a lot more.
16: Diesel's a nickel higher today to a new record high at $6.44, according to AAA. 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
19: From the WHBL newsroom, here's the latest. I'm Freddie Hammer. A 34-year-old Sheboygan man remains jailed following a months-long drug investigation. Authorities say four searches across the city uncovered large quantities of cocaine, marijuana, and methamphetamine, along with several guns and a vehicle. Investigators estimate the drugs were worth more than $100,000. The suspect has previous drug and weapons convictions, and the Sheboygan County District Attorney's Office is reviewing the charges. The National Drought Monitor reports that soil moisture conditions throughout Sheboygan County have returned to normal. While in terms of agriculture, soil moisture remains somewhat below average, the county is no longer experiencing abnormally dry conditions, and longer-range forecasts indicate no trends outside the normal. Manitowoc County supervisors are taking more time to consider allowing ATVs and UTVs on county highways. A proposed ordinance would open all county highways to the vehicles, with restrictions including a minimum driving age, no open intoxicants, and required safety equipment. The county board voted 21-4 to send the proposal back to the Highway Committee, which meets again October 27th. According to the Humane Society of Sheboygan County's Facebook page, the shelter closure has been extended through Sunday as staff respond to an outbreak of feline pan leukopenia. The shelter had planned to reopen September 17th, but says the extra time is needed for monitoring, cleaning, and disease prevention. A full public reopening is now planned for September 23rd. A judge has rejected a request to permanently seal evidence in the case against Green Bay Packers running back Josh Jacobs. Here's Rachel Charniak with the story.
20: Jacobs was convicted last week of misdemeanor battery and criminal damage to property for an incident in May involving his now ex-girlfriend. She has petitioned the court to seal evidence in the case, including video of the incident. Online court records cited improper format as the reason the judge rejected the order, though a new proposed order will be discussed at a hearing next Thursday. The NFL and media outlets have requested the video. The NFL wants to use it in its investigation of possible violations of personal conduct policy. Jacobs is currently on the commissioner's exempt list and cannot practice or play. I'm Rachel Charniak, Wisconsin Radio Network.
19: And Sheboygan's Weekend Abroad fundraiser is being condensed to one day because of expected bad weather. The mayor's international committee says the event will now run Sunday, September 20th from 10 a.m. to 5 p.m. at Christopher Farm and Gardens. 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
22: Cloudy and cool with showers for the weekend. For today, mostly cloudy, showers developing late, high 67. Tonight, showers and possible thunderstorms, low 56. Tomorrow, showers and a chance for thunderstorms, cloudy and windy, high near 64. From Fox 11, your station for severe weather coverage, I'm meteorologist Pete Petoniak for 1330 and 101.5 WHBL.
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0: Welcome back to Sheboygan's Morning News with Steve and Shannon. Saw this. I guess we've been talking about food, so we might as well talk about this. I know you got a couple of stories, so do you want to get to those first?
1: Well, it depends what you're about to talk about.
0: Well, I was going to
1: because mine's kind of long.
0: This isn't all that long, but Olive Garden fans are having a fun carb-loaded with their new restaurants campaign. The chain just came out with its never-ending pasta bowl picker. It's an online tool that randomly selects a pasta, a sauce, and a protein topping for you. There are 120 possible combinations. And one fan wrote, working through all 120, he says, 24 down, 96 more pastabilities to go.
1: See, I don't like that. I'd rather pick my own combo.
0: Well, you still can. That's the good news.
1: So there's just like a random picker, or you can pick your own?
0: Yeah. And your pastas, you can choose between fettuccine, spaghetti, my personal favorite, angel hair, and rigatoni.
1: With gravy or with spaghetti sauce?
0: Gravy. Sauces include marinara, meat sauce, Alfredo, 5-cheese marinara, creamy mushroom, and spicy Alfredo.
1: That's very weird. It doesn't say gravy anywhere on there.
0: I know. Especially for a place like Olive Garden. Weird.
1: No, I don't think it's weird at all.
0: So, yeah. Never-ending pasta bowls end November 22nd, but you can get them for $15.
1: See, if you could always do that and just pick it the way you wanted, then how is randomly picking better?
0: Yeah, see, just looking at this, I would do like an angel hair, probably a marinara with either chicken or shrimp. I don't know.
1: Okay, great. Now we know your Olive Garden order.
0: What would you get?
1: I would probably get, can I get ravioli?
0: I don't see ravioli.
1: Well, then I would not get the pasta bowl. Every time I go to
0: ravioli, the only thing you eat or what?
1: Well, when I go to Olive Garden, that's what I get. Ravioli and a whole pile of breadsticks. So I never really eat the ravioli. I just eat a lot of breadsticks with Alfredo sauce.
0: Been a while since I've been to Olive Garden.
1: Yeah.
0: Used to like their chicken marinara.
1: I
0: or
1: go
0: chicken,
1: there.
0: Chicken Marcella, I mean.
1: I go there every year for my daughter's birthday. Remember? Every
0: yeah,
1: year.
0: That's her favorite.
1: Mm-hmm.
0: Okay, what do you got?
1: I have homebodies who constantly cancel plans have 11 major advantages over everyone else. So if you like to stay home and cancel your plans.
0: Sleep?
1: Well, I don't know. We'll get to it,
0: okay.
1: Maybe. Maybe.
0: All right.
1: I doubt sleep is in here, though. Number one is they don't feel forced to socialize, which is also a lovely feeling. It's a lovely feeling on days when you're just really tired.
0: Yeah.
1: Because sometimes socializing is hard.
0: Sometimes it really is.
1: Depending on how tired you are.
0: Especially the later in the evenings for us.
1: Yeah, or the later in the afternoon, because we do this show, then we do the podcast, and then I'm just done talking. Like, I don't want to talk.
0: Yeah. Well, and that's true. You know, we're done here. We wrap things up here, and then we podcast in the afternoon. So by the time we're usually getting home, it's 3 o'clock in the afternoon. So,
1: mm-hmm. Yes, that's true. Okay, number two, they have time for their hobbies. Yeah. So if you cancel your plans and you're not out doing stuff other people want to do all the time, then you have time to do the stuff that you want to do.
0: Right.
1: Yeah. I still don't have time to do anything. I don't really. There's nothing I really want to do except just rest once in a while.
0: No,
1: It's so weird.
0: Well, when you're on the go 6 days a week like we are.
1: And I definitely am on the go. Like, I don't stop at all.
0: I hear you.
1: It's something.
0: I hear you.
1: Number three, they can dress for comfort. So you don't have to get all dressed and go out and meet your friends and look cute. You can just put on some lounge pants and a sweatshirt and watch TV.
0: That's pretty much what I do when I get home.
1: That's what I do on Sundays. Every Sunday, that is exactly what I'm wearing, and I'm eating pretty much the whole day.
0: You say that, but...
1: It's true. I eat all... I DoorDash like 3 times, and then in between, I eat... While I'm waiting for DoorDash to show up, I'm eating more snacks, and because I'm wearing my lounge pants, they're not getting tight. I just keep going, and then Monday, I'm like, oh... I got to put pants on again. Yeah.
0: No, you're wearing pants, just comfy pants.
1: Yes. Stretchable pants.
0: Just thought I would clarify a little bit for you there.
1: Yeah. They save money. Yeah, that's true. If you're not leaving not me. Nope. Cuz I'm DoorDashing. I'm staying home and DoorDashing 3 times instead of going out and spending money at a restaurant. Hey, I'm better off to go out. Yeah. Because then I would eat less.
0: It's probably about a wash.
1: Well, it just depends how tired I am. I like going out. I love going out. It's just, I'm so tired on Sundays.
0: Well, the good news is it's a noon Packer game.
1: Yeah.
0: Which is always nice.
1: I like noon Packer games for the fact that I own bars. And just because it's done early enough that I can still make it to bed by 7:30.
0: Yep. Mm-hmm. Yeah, that's why I love noon games, too.
1: Okay, number five is they conserve energy. So you're not out dancing the night away. You're just sitting there. Which I guess is true.
0: Yeah.
1: I mean.
0: It's hard. What did Ben Franklin say? It's hard to get up in the morning and soar with the eagles if you were out all late all night with the turkeys. Something like that. Ben Franklin had a lot of great wisdom. Early to bed, early to rise makes a man healthy, wealthy, and wise. Yeah. That was a Ben Franklin.
1: Yeah. I must be healthy, wealthy, and wise then.
0: Yeah.
1: I'm early to bed, early to rise.
0: Yeah, you and I, early to bed is, we got it.
1: They don't have to follow others' plans. So that's very true, too. If you're not going anywhere, it's all about you. What your plan for the day is. And that's, I think that everybody needs one of those a week where you just do what you want to do.
0: Okay, I wonder if this is on the list because I haven't. It's one of these hip phrases that, you know, has been circulating. People who stay at home don't have a fear of FOMO.
1: Yeah, they do, because they're the ones that are missing out on everything.
0: Yeah, but if they had a fear of missing out, a FOMO, they would be out. But they don't.
1: Well, so that's not home. Well, okay, so here we go. So there's been events that I didn't go to because I was too tired. So I stayed home, but I still had FOMO because I couldn't go. I was like, I want to go so bad. I wish I would have, but I was too tired.
0: Yeah, I've been there.
1: Yeah. Mm-hmm. They're safer. Yeah, you're definitely safer if you just stay home.
0: We saw pictures of California yesterday, L.A. It was like looking at a third world country, wasn't it?
1: Yeah, it was definitely not somewhere I would want to be. Because you had, in order to like walk into this guy's pet grooming place, you had to like step over tents and people sleeping in the streets and garbage.
0: Needles.
1: Yeah, it was bizarre. That was California. Like a good area that used to be all stores
0: and
1: stuff. Yeah,
0: like Rodeo Drive and it's all like demolished. It's all homeless drug addicts now.
1: Yeah, it was pretty sad to see.
0: I mean, it was the end of the show yesterday, and we had Fox News on, and they were showing the footage of this, and I kept looking at it going, can you believe this? Can you believe this? We both were like, wow.
1: Yeah, I've seen like Twitter clips of that before, but that was like a wide camera angle of how far it goes down.
0: Right.
1: Yeah.
0: This was the first one that showed the scale to me of how bad it was.
1: Mm-hmm.
0: Yeah.
1: Not cool. Not cool at all.
0: No, not at all.
1: Number 8 is they can relax, which is key. You need to relax once in a while. If you don't relax, you're just going to be high strung and mean.
0: Cranky.
1: Cranky. That's the word I'm looking for. Like you. Cranky.
0: I haven't been cranky lately.
1: Just kidding. Okay. They feel more productive. See, I don't. If I stay home, I am absolutely not productive at all. I've been trying to clean my closet for 6 months. But
0: Ever since you moved in?
1: Pretty much. Well, no, because I lived there a year. It took me 6 months to mess it up. And then Labor Day weekend, I was going to clean it. And I did, kind of, like a lot of it. Because I had that extra day, so I could do it Sunday into Monday and still sleep on Monday. It's back to the way it was. Because now I go home and I just sit there.
0: Yeah, I know the feeling.
1: But it feels good. It feels good to just sit down once in a while. So being more productive, definitely not what I do when I stay home. they maintain their healthy habits. Yeah, I don't have healthy habits.
0: Yeah, me either.
1: None. Zero. You know what I do? I DoorDash movie theater popcorn, because you can do that, you know. And then it comes in this big tub like it does at the movie theater, and a big squeezy bottle of butter to squirt all over it. So not only do you get, if you go to the movies, you just get the butter on top, but they give you the whole bottle so you can keep adding it. It's so good.
0: Oh, that's kind of nice.
1: Mm-hmm.
0: I saw this morning, too. Do you have any more?
1: Yeah, just one more. They're protecting their mental health, meaning they're staying away from weirdos, right?
0: Yeah. We're not saying be total and complete recluses. You got to go out there, but yeah. Sometimes you just need time to decompress.
1: Sometimes your brain just needs time to...
0: Exactly. Sit back. And I try to disconnect completely from politics on some days. You do the same, don't you?
1: Well, I do and I don't. I'm on Twitter while I'm watching Lifetime.
0: Yeah. Time is 7:50. Business news is next.
2: I'm Nicole Murray with Your Money Now. The SEC has announced a temporary path for the limited trading of tokenized publicly traded U.S. stocks. The order, though not a formal regulation change, will remain in force for 5 years. CNBC reports that Securitize became the first major tokenization firm to go public in July in the U.S. It holds roughly 9% of the tokenized market by assets under management. China's artificial intelligence models may be enjoying rapid adoption, but that isn't yet translating into revenue, raising questions about company valuations. Rhodium reports that all of China's AI models combined generate only about 10% of the revenue reported for OpenAI and Anthropic. Paris prosecutors have opened a criminal probe into suspected sexual harassment involving smart glasses, while French data protection authorities have received complaints from businesses. CNBC reports that there are several smart glasses available, but U.S. tech giant Meta's glasses are the market leader. Futures are mixed. That's Your Money Now.
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11: What follows is an important question from Milwaukee County Judge David Borowski.
12: Why is the Sheriff's Department handing laptops or iPads to defendants?
11: There's only one reason, and that's David Crowley. 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Another inmate accessed child pornography. 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David Crowley. Not once. 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David Crowley even authorized the program again in 2025.
12: It's preposterous.
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0: word, I think.
1: Yes.
2: I guess.
0: Yeah, all right. Well, that's point taken. I accept your judgment.
2: We are a little out of control.
0: Yeah, that's true. Brewers and Pirates yesterday. So we talked yesterday before the game. Kyle Harrison.
2: Yep.
0: They kind of gave him one more chance to start. And I got to say, I feel for this kid a little bit. He is really in it mentally, it would seem. So yesterday, his stuff looks good to me yesterday. He had 97 fastball. I think that arm slot is still a problem. Like, he's not disguising it the way that he did earlier in the year. But overall, it had good bite to it. I thought the velocity was good. He put a zero up in the first inning, had two up, two down in the second inning. And I'm kind of thinking, okay, I mean, let's get through five innings here of a one-run or two-run game, and let's build some confidence back up. And then things just went sideways. And a lot of it, some of it's on him, not all of it. He walked a guy with two outs and nobody on. If you follow baseball, that is like a cardinal sin. Yep. But then an infield single that wasn't hit hard, and then catcher's interference on Bo Naylor hits his mitt. So then all of a sudden the bases are loaded, and there's two outs. And you can kind of feel it a little bit just watching the game. And then he didn't record an out. I mean, they rip a double, a single, he hits a batter. I think he walked another guy. And before you know it, you're down 5-1. They had a 1-0 lead, but it just felt like a walk, an infield hit. It just... He's got to find a way, right? He's got to find a way to kind of get beyond that mentally, it would seem. And Murph talked about that at the end of the game. I think basically he said, paraphrasing, but he said the stuff looked good, but at this point it's pretty clear we've got to get him back on track mentally when things go wrong during the course of the game, which was not a problem he had earlier in the year. Again, he's a young pitcher. He's got more experience than some of the younger guys, but he's still very young. I think he's 24. So it was just an unfortunate series of events, and then he just unraveled, and you end up down 5-1. He didn't even make it out of the inning. They had to bring Chad Patrick in to finish the second inning. So you wonder, Murph said in the post game they're going to give him some chances out of the bullpen maybe before the year is out, but it is kind of nuts when you think about how good he was in the first half. Yeah. Borderline all-star, ERA 2, 8-1 record, goes on the IL, was good for a few starts off of the IL, and then it just hasn't been the same since, and you're going to go from a guy who was probably a game two starter in the NLDS to, I don't think he's on the playoff roster. Like, I don't know how you can put him in a playoff game right now with any kind of confidence, unless you're eating innings up in a game where you're down. I don't even think you'd put him in a game where you're up by a lot right now. If you were down by a lot, maybe you see if he can eat up an inning or two, but that's kind of crazy how quickly that falls apart. So I don't think, you know, when you look to next year, I think he's still very much a part of their plans and they'll get this figured out. I think he will. But it's just been a really tough stretch for him, and I don't know if he can spin out of it in enough time to be a factor late in the year. So you end up losing 7-4. Brewers did rally. They got it within a run. Ashby gave up a two-run shot. You lose 7-4, but you win the series. Dodgers did win, so they have a game lead or two-game lead on LA and the tiebreaker for the one seed, and they're pretty comfortably up on the Braves now for that first round bye. They continue the road trip in Baltimore. Dustin May on the hill tonight, a 6:05 first pitch. Otherwise, Packers practicing yesterday. Lucas Van Ness did practice. Hargrave didn't, so to me, he's probably 50-50 in concussion protocol. They did make, I forget his name now, Cordell Volson, I believe. They did sign an offensive lineman. He's a guard. He was a fourth round pick to the Bengals in 2022 and then went to Tennessee this offseason. They cut him before camp. He does have experience, so, you know, I don't think if you look at his grades in Cincinnati, they weren't great, but the offensive line was so bad on Sunday that you almost feel like anything, any guard you would maybe put in there is an improvement. And again, he's made 48 starts. He's played in 50 games, and that's just something you don't have where you've got the rookie Jagger Burton. We saw Donovan Jennings. He had only played 6 snaps in his career before Sunday. So 48 starts is 48 starts. I mean, he's got a little bit of experience. He's had some injuries that he's working his way out of as well during the end of his run in Cincy. But that was a move they made yesterday. It does look like it's going to be very rainy in New York on Sunday, which when you talk about the line of scrimmage and the Packers not winning that battle at the line, don't love that, I guess. There's an 85% chance of rain in that area for the game Sunday, so I think rain's going to impact a lot of games this weekend. So that is something to look out for weather-wise. Otherwise, Packers are holding as 4-point favorites. This is a game you feel like you need, right?
2: Yeah, I mean, they've lost 6 in a row.
0: Right, and if you go 0-2, again, no, there's nothing really soft in the NFL. I mean, there's a couple of teams maybe you'd say, okay, we should win by double digits here, but there's not many, and that's a part of what makes the NFL intriguing is the parity. But this is the soft part of their schedule. If you start 0-2, you are really putting yourself in a tough spot for the remainder of the year. And if they lose on Sunday, Matt LaFleur's seat, I would think, is going to be getting very warm. They're not going to do anything with him this year, but from a fan perspective, losing the way you lost in week one, if you lose on Sunday, it's going to heat up quickly.
2: I never thought they'd fire Mike McCarthy during the season.
0: Right. So maybe, I guess.
2: I mean, I never thought they would have fired him during a season.
0: Wisconsin, by the way, 11:30 tomorrow. Eastern Michigan will have it here. They're 24-point favorites tomorrow.
2: John.

0: 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Have a great weekend.
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3: Gas prices pumped up even more. I'm Dave Anthony, Fox News regular. Up 3 cents this morning as the Iran conflict rages on. Diesel is up another nickel to another record high. AAA now has diesel at $6.44 per gallon. But President Trump insists
4: it's a very inexpensive price to pay for what we've done. Remember that it's a little more. It's even if it was, frankly, even if it was a lot more.
3: As he reiterates, he won't let Iran get a nuclear weapon, but a new Fox News poll shows Americans wary of the war.
5: 60% think it was the wrong decision to begin conflict with Iran. Just under half think it's made us less safe. And 71% think the president does not have a clear strategy for ending things. When asked who they'd trust handling inflation, data centers, and foreign policy, voters favor Democrats over Republicans by double digits.
3: Fox's Jessica Rosenthal. 53% in that same Fox poll believe the Trump immigration crackdown has gone too far. And today, an ICE agent goes to federal court in Minnesota, Christian Castro, accused of lying about a shooting during an enforcement operation in Minneapolis in January that left an immigrant wounded. He was in state court yesterday facing assault and other charges. Also in court today, the driver blamed for a deadly bus crash earlier this week in California that led to another deadly crash.
6: We will hold Ms. Rios fully accountable for her actions and eventually seek the maximum punishment in court, which is life in prison.
3: L.A. County D.A. Nathan Hochman. Bailey Rios charged with second-degree murder, reckless driving, and DUI, accused of running a red light, colliding with a bus, and killing two passengers. And shortly after that, a news helicopter covering that crash went down in flames, killing three people, including a KNBC TV reporter. A famous billionaire investor who's 96 years old is retiring.
7: Warren Buffett is stepping down as chairman of Berkshire Hathaway after more than five decades, effective immediately. In his farewell letter to shareholders, Buffett writes, "Father time always wins."
3: That's Molly Line. 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
9: Born on America's darkest day, September 11th, 01, the Tunnel to Towers Foundation, they have been helping American heroes ever since. Heroes like U.S. Army Sergeant William Bernard McKenna, exposed to burn pits. McKenna later died from T-cell lymphoma, leaving his wife, Dina, and two daughters. Tunnel to Towers honored Sergeant McKenna. 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
3: Deadly weather in New Mexico could get even worse. There are more flood watches and warnings, more heavy rain forecast.
10: Monsoon rains are blamed for the deaths of 2 adults and 1 child in Newcomb, New Mexico. Navajo Nation police say flash flooding northwest of Albuquerque swept them away in the early morning hours Wednesday. Relentless rains this week have inundated much of the southwest.
3: That's Fox's Tom Graham. The Kennedy Center has a new order from a federal judge to give 30 days notice before doing any renovations or even demolishing the center in Washington, which President Trump hinted at, as he put any changes to the facility, which is now closed, on hold in a legal fight over putting his name on the building. It's one of several projects the president's facing court battles over, from the White House ballroom to a golf course.
11: Democrats on the House Natural Resources Committee say the Trump administration quietly awarded contracts to begin an overhaul of the East Potomac golf links in D.C. Fox 5 in D.C. reports a nearly $400,000 contract is for a Massachusetts-based company to conduct environmental and historic preservation compliance. The Park Service is also soliciting bids for a construction project worth up to $49 million. A lawsuit has been filed to stop planned construction of the public golf course created by an act of Congress in 1897. President Trump has announced plans to turn the course into a championship-level golf course. At the White House, Jared Halpern, Fox News.
3: On Wall Street, stock futures suggest a mixed start to trading at the opening bell, down for the Dow, up for the NASDAQ. On Thursday Night Football, Buffalo opens a new stadium with a win.
0: Allen rolling. He'll run it in. Touchdown.
3: That was Bills quarterback Josh Allen's fifth TD of the game. Two on the ground, three by air, leading Buffalo past Detroit 41-31 on Amazon Prime Video. The Bills have started the NFL season 2-0. The Lions are now 1-1. I'm Dave Anthony, and this is Fox News.
1: From the WHBL newsroom, here's the latest. I'm Freddie Hammer. A Sheboygan homicide case from January returns to court tomorrow. 19-year-old Ontario Gurley of Milwaukee is scheduled for a pretrial conference in the killing of Joseph Jojo Torres. Gurley has pleaded not guilty to felony murder armed robbery and remains jailed on $500,000 cash bail. The hearing is expected to address motions, evidence, and preparations for a possible trial. Manitowoc County supervisors are taking more time to consider allowing ATVs and UTVs on county highways. A proposed ordinance would open all county highways to the vehicles, with restrictions including a minimum driving age, no open intoxicants, and required safety equipment. The county board voted 21-4 to send the proposal back to the highway committee, which meets again October 27th. Sheboygan Mayor Ryan Sorensen is encouraging city residents to give their input on the Wisconsin Department of Transportation's state rail plan, which could restore more rail service to the city. The DOT is updating its 2023 state rail plan with an expected completion date of the summer of 2027. Wisconsin Rail Plan 2027 will set the state's priorities for the passenger rail, commuter rail, freight rail, and rail crossing safety for the next 30 years. Sheboygan has not had passenger rail service since 1971. In a Thursday afternoon release, Mayor Sorensen said that expanded passenger rail service could provide residents with additional transportation options while strengthening the connections to neighboring communities and major destinations throughout the region, while also stating that this is an opportunity for the people of Sheboygan to tell WisDOT why passenger rail matters in our community and why Sheboygan should be a part of the conversation about Wisconsin's transportation future. Those wishing to provide input to the state can do so through this link, wis.plans.gov/plan/WRP2050. A suspect wanted for allegedly making terroristic threats against a business was arrested in Plymouth after a high-risk traffic stop. Police say the suspect had flown from Atlanta to Milwaukee, rented a vehicle, and was later located in Plymouth. Plymouth police and Sheboygan County Sheriff's deputies helped stop the vehicle, and the suspect was taken into custody without incident. The investigation remains ongoing. And a handgun threat closed a school serving Native American students. Here's Raymond Newpert.
12: Franklin police say the incident took place Wednesday afternoon when a 62-year-old suspect pointed a firearm at a staffer at the Indian Community School. The man was arrested on recklessly endangering safety charges and is being held in the Milwaukee County Jail. Franklin School District staff have closed ICS until Monday to review safety plans and make sure students are secure. Raymond Newpert, Wisconsin Radio Network.
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13: Keep the umbrella handy the next few days. For today, mostly cloudy with showers developing late, high 67. Tonight, showers and possible thunderstorms, low 56. Tomorrow, rain showers, chance of thunderstorms. It'll be cloudy and windy, high near 64.
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15: With your connection to agriculture, I'm Joanna Guza. Chris Clark with UW Extension was on the Dairy Innovation Hub's YouTube channel, and she answers the question of, is liquid dairy manure meeting Wisconsin's micronutrient row crop needs?
16: The micronutrient deficiencies overall in Wisconsin are quite rare, so it's not a widespread issue. They're typically kind of spotty in fields, and it's only seen maybe in some of the really high demanding crops, which I'll get to a little bit later of what some of those crops might be. And then again, a good follow-up question for you if you're working with some of those growers is, It's in those sandy, low organic matter soils. So they will know that. They're doing soil testing every 4 years or even earlier than that. They'll be able to give you that number or find their agronomist that can tell you that. And then again, make sure that they do have a current test of their manure. So what row crops do we have in Wisconsin that have a high micronutrient need that we're applying manure to? So first off, we'll start with the manganese, copper, and zinc in this chart. And what you're going to look for is these were the nutrients that were all trending higher. So is there any advantage that we've got higher amounts of these coming through in our cattle manure? So soybeans, check. We're getting some good manganese from our manure. Wheat, we're getting additional manganese and pasture. And then corn silage, we're getting some additional zinc. And maybe in a tight economic year, if our manure is showing that we have enough, we may not need to purchase that from our fertilizer dealer or add that into our starter. So then it's more of a focus of what were those ones that were trending lower and what crops do we need to look a little bit closer at. Alfalfa is probably the first one. We know that's green, being grown on dairy farms, and we're applying applications of manure to this crop after cuttings. So both sulfur and boron, alfalfa has a high demand for this micronutrient.
15: 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I'm Joanna Guza.
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0: Welcome back to Sheboygan's Morning News with Steve and Shannon on this. Yes, it's Friday, Shannon.
1: I'm aware it's Friday, and I'm happy it's Friday.
0: And, of course, we wish all of you a good weekend, but what's going on with the weather?
1: Well, it's beautiful out right now, I think. We were just out there, and I don't even...
0: It is pre-rain out there right now.
1: Pre-rain. It is not raining. It is currently 59 degrees, and today is going to be mostly cloudy with showers late and a high near 67. Tonight, showers and possible thunderstorms, cloudy with a low of 56. Tomorrow, showers and a chance of thunderstorms, cloudy and windy with a high near 64. Sunday, chance of morning showers, mostly cloudy and breezy, high near 66. And Monday, mostly cloudy and windy, chance of showers, high of 61. So, chances of showers, cloudy and windy, seems to be the trend.
0: Seems to definitely be the trend. We have got this from Kevin Zimmerman a little while ago. The National Weather Service is getting more confident about where the heaviest of the rain is going to be. And it looks like we're going to avoid the flood watch, Shannon. Now, southern Wisconsin, like between Janesville and Wisconsin Dells, is where they're expecting a lot of rain from like 1 in the morning till 1 tomorrow afternoon.
1: And that's what we were seeing on the Fox News earlier this week, because we were like, what are they talking about? Flash floods everywhere.
0: Yeah. In fact, Sunday's rain probabilities around Sheboygan are about 40%. So going to be a little south.
1: Yeah.
0: Which is good news.
1: That's good news. If you don't want to be flooded.
0: Correct. And we are also giving away a couple of mystery gift bags from Alishant Boutique in Plymouth. Shannon, want to talk a little bit about that?
1: Yes, we're going to be giving away two of them today by the end of the show. And all you have to do is text your first and last name, the word bling, to 920-458-2105. 920-458-2105. And you will win a mystery, I call it mystery bag, because they're beautifully wrapped in a gift bag. Of blingy jewelry, at least a $70 value, from Alishant Boutique.
0: And you were kind of hoping to keep the sample bag.
1: Yeah, I want it.
0: Because you really like the stuff in there. So, again, you can text bling, that's B-L-I-N-G, right, Shannon? You're the bling expert around here.
1: B-L-I-N-G.
0: Yes. Bling to 920-458-2105. Well, I saw this, Shannon, and I think you kind of fall into this category.
1: Ooh, this sounds intriguing.
0: People who always arrive 15 minutes early usually share six deeply rooted personality traits on why.
1: Yeah, I'm early for everything, and the reason is because I don't want to be late. The worst thing is to be late. Being early, you can still, you know, find something to do. Like, I'll get somewhere early and then drive around the block a few times before I pull in, just because I don't want to be late.
0: Yeah, I'm the same way, and that leads to the first one. They're adverse to stress. They dislike the situation. Mm-hmm. Where they feel rushed, and that's the way I am.
1: I can't stand being rushed.
0: I can't either. Number two, they're highly conscientious, meaning they care about others.
1: Yeah, because my time is important, and other people's time is important too, and I don't want them to have to wait for me, just like I don't want to wait for them.
0: Yes, I prided myself when I was in sales on when
1: I was in sales.
0: Well. But just being on time. And if I wasn't good, you know, sometimes I would have meetings like 5 or 6 a day, and I never knew if they were going to be 15 minutes or an hour. You know what I mean? Mm-hmm. So that gets tough. Sometimes you got to make sure if you start running behind, you let people know. But yeah, you're showing respect for them if you show up on time.
1: Correct.
0: They have an innate respect for others.
1: I have that. Yes, I respect others more than you will ever even know. I do.
0: Well, and I'm with you. You want somebody to respect. You're busy. I'm busy. Everybody's busy. you expect people to value your time.
1: Yes. Yes, indeed.
0: Number four, they're goal-orientated.
1: I would say that. Yeah. I definitely have goals.
0: Number five, I don't know about this. They have a need for control.
1: I don't have a need for control at all. Well, I kind of do. I like to be in control of, you know, like my stores. Like, even though I'm not there right now or usually, but I'm going to be there later this afternoon. But I don't like other people to like, oh, well, I'm going to rearrange the store for you. I'm like, I don't know about that. I want to do it. So I got to work on that. That's my only control issue.
0: Yeah. Well, part of the problem is you always say that nobody does it as good as you do.
1: Well, nobody does it like I would, yeah. And I'm good at it, so.
0: Yeah. And number six, they're planners.
1: I'm definitely not a planner. I am a fly-by-the-seat-of-my-pants kind of person.
0: Yeah.
1: For sure. Nobody would argue that.
0: Yeah, but that's about the only of the six traits you don't have.
1: Yeah.
0: Is the...
1: Definitely not a planner.
0: Is the planner aspect of... So, that from Your Tango. It is also Donut Day. For your chance to win donuts, you can email us donuts with your full name, place of employment, to whblstudio@whbl.com. You can text us that same information, put donuts, full name, place of employment for your chance to win donuts. Courtesy of Teets's Piggly Wiggly, we'll tell you who won the donuts here at about 8:30, as well as the winner of the Alishant mystery gift bags.
1: Yeah, you forgot something right there. You forgot to let me do this.
2: Donuts.
0: Well, I apologize, and you still got it in.
1: Now I need one that says, bling.
0: Yeah. we'll have to get see if we can get Homer Simpson to help you out on that.
1: Let me see what this one is. Ooh, I like that for the bling.
0: Oh, that's
1: dun,
0: more
1: dun, dun.
0: That's more like when we're going to announce something. Because it definitely grabs your attention. You're listening to Sheboygan's Morning News with Steve and Shannon. Time is 8:20. Business news coming up next.
3: I'm Nicole Murray with Your Money Now. Warren Buffett is stepping down as chairman of Berkshire Hathaway, effective immediately. The company said Buffett will become chairman emeritus, and his son Howard Buffett will replace him. Warren has led Berkshire since 1965. Lockheed Martin said it received its first shipment of critical components from General Motors for Patriot interceptors, less than a month after the two companies inked a manufacturing agreement and as the Pentagon pushes for faster weapons production. The Patriot missile defense system remains one of the world's most sought-after weapons. Hyundai Motor CEO Jose Munoz warned that the U.S. could face a similar wave of Chinese auto imports that has disrupted Europe's car market unless Washington maintains tariffs and other market access safeguards. According to Reuters, Munoz added that Chinese vehicles are 30 to 40% cheaper than rival models in some markets, including Italy, Spain, and France. Futures are still mixed after yesterday's post-Fed bounce. That's Your Money Now.
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0: Welcome back to Sheboygan's Morning News with Steve and Shannon on this Friday, Donut Day, also Alexante.
1: Yes. Yes, it is.
0: So you got a Costco story over there.
1: I do have a Costco story.
0: Well, you have a Costco story, so do I.
1: Do you really?
0: Yeah.
1: What are the odds of that?
0: Pretty good, I would say.
1: I didn't think it would be.
0: It would be either, but apparently.
1: I like it. 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Costco has 81 million members worldwide, most of them here in the U.S., where the company runs 639 stores, and now almost all of them can come to you. I don't know. Okay, so I know for a fact that the Costco in Green Bay has been doing this for a while, because I order from Costco all the time, even though I don't have a Costco card. That was the cool thing about, I think it's Instacart. I'm pretty sure it's Instacart, not DoorDash, but I don't have a Costco card, but they could still deliver me stuff. So I'd buy like these massive things of cans of Coke. Like you could get 35 packs for like $15 and it's delivered right to your door. You don't have to carry all that.
0: That might be something like that almost incentivizes me to get
1: that for you, right? I Instacarted it to your house so you could get the 35-pack.
0: Right.
1: Also, last time I was working at my store, which was Wednesday, I DoorDashed a hair dryer, a Dyson hair dryer from Costco. So I know that they've been doing it for a while, but apparently now it's going to be doing that in other states and cities too. But it's exciting because now I'm going to get a Costco card and hook it up to that because then you get the discount.
0: Because then if you get the discount, then it would make more sense. Because that's one of the reasons I don't go there. First of all, I don't need to buy that much stuff in bulk.
1: Well, me either, but like just that hair dryer, that was...
0: Yeah, but things like I use all the time, Coke, Powerade.
1: Yeah, the 35-pack of Coke is $15, and if you go on the Instacart app and get a 12-pack, it's like $11. So, right. I mean, you're saving a lot doing that. But you don't have to buy everything in bulk because that, like electronics, like my hair dryer. It was like a $400 hair dryer, but I got it for like two something because it was from Costco.
0: That's how much a hair dryer is?
1: Well, it's a Dyson hair dryer, so it's more expensive than most. But my last one that just died, I had for ever since they were invented. Because it was like one of those things I had to have right when it came out, and it just died now. So I've had it for years and years and years and years. Well, but I got a good deal on it because I Instacarted it from Costco.
0: Well, and if you had a good deal on it and you had already had one for all those years and it worked good for you, I don't blame you for getting the same one.
1: Yeah, I got the exact same one. Yeah. Except it's pink. The other one was blue. I didn't really care what color it was as long as it worked.
0: Yeah, I saw this. talk about a controversy that won't rile people up. Pokemon cards versus Tickle Me Elmo, the toy Hall of Fame battle we didn't need to know.
1: Well, Tickle Me Elmo was a big deal. That should win. Or that should go in the Hall of Fame, yeah, for sure.
0: The strong National Museum of Play just dropped its 12 finalists for National Toy Hall of Fame, and it's a mix of old school classics and modern icons. Bingo, the slide. What is the slide?
1: I don't know.
0: It says the slide. I don't know what that is. Tickle Me Elmo, Pokemon cards all made the list. The National Committee of Toy Experts will pick the winners, but the public gets a say too. Voting is open through September 23rd on the Player's Choice ballot. The Toy Hall of Fame honors toys that shape childhood, spark creativity, and stood the test of times. There's already inducted 90 toys and thousands of nominations rolled in this year. I didn't know there was a National Toy Hall of Fame, but I guess it doesn't surprise me.
1: Well, I think that there's certain toys that should be in it. I don't think that I would go out of my way to go and vote for it because I really don't care what toys are in it. But I think like Tickle Me Elmo, Cabbage Patch Kids, stuff like that, that's like icons.
0: Oh, yeah.
1: They should be in there. But other than that, I wouldn't go vote for it or anything.
0: And I'm sure like Monopoly and some of those things are in there.
1: Yeah.
0: Oh, I had a Costco story. I don't think I played, did I?
1: No, you didn't. You talked like you had a Costco story, but I don't believe you.
0: Oh, well, I'm going to prove I had a Costco story right now. Because they are teasing that they may bring back some popular food court items. Mark Mayfield has more.
9: The retailer said on social media that the item will return for a limited time, but has not revealed what it is. Fans have speculated that the returning item could be the churro or combo pizza. Costco removed churros from its food courts in 2024 in favor of chocolate chip cookies. The combo pizza was discontinued in 2020. The company said the returning item will be available only at U.S. food court locations. I'm Mark Mayfield.
1: It's going to be the pizza. That pizza was so good. And then they took it away like at COVID time. Like nobody can have this good pizza anymore. I bet you it's that. I will wager on that.
0: You think so?
1: Mm-hmm.
0: I've never had a Costco pizza.
1: It's so good. So good.
0: See? Yeah, I've never had one.
1: Apparently their hot dogs are really good too, but I never had one.
0: Well, and I know there's a lot of people. I've never been one of these people, but there's a lot of people that go there for lunch all the time.
1: Well, see, I would never do that. It's such a hassle to park and walk in that place. I wouldn't go there just for food.
0: Well, some people do, so yeah. It's you think it's the pizza? Well, we'll have to see. I'm sure we're going to find out soon. Time is 8:30. Bottom of the hour news is next.
10: News. I'm CJ Papa. World leaders arrive in New York City for the UN General Assembly.
11: President Trump, who is set to meet with leaders from six Gulf countries on the sidelines of the UN next week, told Axios that he's approaching a critical juncture and weighing a decision on whether to restart massive attacks to bring the conflict to a close. He said, quote, I have a big decision coming up. Do I want to go in and annihilate them, meaning the Iranian regime, or do I not? It's a big decision. Anything could happen with me.
10: Fox's Jackie Herring of the White House. Legendary Berkshire Hathaway leader Warren Buffett stepping down as chairman. He's been leading the Berkshire since 1965. He's now 96 days on as chairman emeritus. And it's never too early to think about Christmas. The Postal Service will be accepting letters for Santa 98 days until the big day. 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
12: From the WHBL newsroom, here's the latest. I'm Freddie Hammer. Drivers in the Sheboygan Falls area should plan for detours starting on Monday. WISDOT says the Highway 28 and Highway 32 roundabout will close for 10 working days for paving and curb work. Flaggers will also remain on Highway 28 between County A and Highway 57, with alternating traffic and intermittent delays. Drivers are urged to follow flagger directions and allow extra travel time. Manitowoc is adding stop signs at 18 currently uncontrolled intersections in an effort to improve neighborhood safety. The work will be done in three phases, beginning September 28th. Temporary warning signs will go up first and remain for 3 weeks before permanent stop signs are installed. Residents can also request reviews of other intersections through a form on the city's website. A suspect wanted for allegedly making terroristic threats against a business was arrested in Plymouth after a high-risk traffic stop. Police say the suspect had flown from Atlanta to Milwaukee, rented a vehicle, and was later located in Plymouth. Plymouth police and Sheboygan County Sheriff's deputies helped stop the vehicle, and the suspect was taken into custody without incident. The investigation remains ongoing. Nearly 300 vintage and historic race cars are rolling into Sheboygan County this weekend for Road America's Art on Wheels Vintage Weekend. The event runs today through Sunday in the town of Plymouth and features 11 racing classes, including a tribute to the 60th anniversary of Trans Am. Visitors can explore the open paddock, karting, autocross, and supermoto activities. Children 16 and under get in free with a paying adult. An odd scam is hitting Spectrum cable customers in Wisconsin. 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
14: Cloudy and cool with showers for the weekend. For today, mostly cloudy, showers developing late, high 67. Tonight, showers and possible thunderstorms, low 56. Tomorrow, showers and a chance for thunderstorms, cloudy and windy, high near 64. From Fox 11, your station for severe weather coverage, I'm meteorologist Pete Petoniak for 1330 and 101.5 WHBL.
15: Good morning, we'll look at sports. I'm John Hensler. Brewers and Pirates back at it in Pittsburgh on Thursday. Brewers in search of a sweep had Kyle Harrison on the hill trying to get things back on the right track yesterday after a rough patch. Had an inning and two-thirds scoreless, but then things fall apart on him in the bottom half of that second inning. A walk, an infield single, then catcher's interference, load the bases up. After that, the Pirates end up scoring five runs. Harrison does not get out of that inning, giving up those five runs, four of them earned. Brewers do chip away, got within 5-4 after a Bo Naylor solo shot in the top of the eighth inning, but the Pirates get a two-run blast off of Aaron Ashby in the bottom of the eighth inning, take a 7-4 lead. They win by that final on Thursday. After the game, Pat Murphy talked about trying to get Kyle Harrison right.
16: We're trying like heck to figure out, you know, exactly where we need to go adjustment-wise, but I think it's pretty evident. He's still throwing the ball with great velocity. Now it's you know, mentally getting resilient, because this is how baseball goes.
15: The Brewers do take the series. They are 95-58 coming out of yesterday. Dodgers did win, so the Brewers have a two-game lead plus the tiebreaker on L.A. for the number one overall seed in the National League. Back at it tonight, the road trip continues in Baltimore. First of three, Dustin May on the hill, a 6:05 first pitch. In the NFL, Packers on the practice field on Thursday, getting set for their Week 2 matchup in New York on Sunday, trying to bounce back after an ugly 39-22 loss in Minnesota in Week 1. Tucker Kraft talked about it.
17: 1-0. I'm broken record. I say it every time. We just have to go 1-0. Win your rep. I mean, each guy across the board consistently winning their one-on-one matchup. That's what it depends on.
15: After signing his contract extension last Saturday, Kraft had three catches and 65 yards against the Vikings this past Sunday. Packers do make a roster move yesterday, signing offensive lineman Cordell Volson to the practice squad. He's made 48 starts at guard in his NFL career. Packers are four-point road favorites, a noon kickoff in New York on Sunday. High school football, some scores around our area last night. Sheboygan North lost at Oshkosh North 21-17. Sheboygan South got a win 12-10 over Manitowoc Lincoln at home last night. Matchups on the way tonight. Elkhart Lakeland Beulah is at Oneida Nation in 8-man. Random Lake Ozaukee Milwaukee is hosting Manitowoc Lutheran. Kohler Lutheran Christian is hosting Freedom. Sheboygan Falls on the road at Little Chute. Howard's Grove is at Reidsville. Plymouth is hosting Nicolet. And a big rivalry matchup, Cedar Grove Belgium, is on the road at Oostburg. All 7 o'clock kickoffs tonight. I'm John Hensler, 1330 and 101.5 WHBL.
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0: Welcome back to Sheboygan's Morning News with Steve and Shannon. Again, want to give a couple more reminders. It is Donut Day. We're gonna announce the winner of that shortly. But also, last chance to get in on the Ola Shant mystery gift bags, right, Shannon? Mm-hmm. And you really like them.
1: I love them.
0: And you can go pick them up directly at Ola Shant Boutique in Plymouth and text the word BLING. Put your name on there, please. Text the word BLING to 920-458-2105 for your chance to win. We've got two winners today. We will announce those winners shortly. So, Shannon, what do you got for stories over there?
1: Also, it is National Cheeseburger Day, so we're taking suggestions for the best cheeseburger because we're going to get a burger.
0: Yeah, we've got a couple of places to go. Packer Inn and Northwestern House and a couple of different places to go.
1: Local Press. So get your suggestions in for that. We were talking about that in the 6 o'clock hour, so a lot of people probably missed that. But I'm really, like, there's so many good burger places in Sheboygan. It's almost disgusting. This whole town has two. I mean, they're spoiled. Very spoiled with good burger places. You know, in Green Bay, there's only two places that have charbroiled burgers.
0: Really?
1: Yeah, Kroll's and Drift Inn. That's the only places I can think of. That's where you go. That's it. And in Sheboygan, you can get them all over.
0: Yeah.
1: Very jealous.
0: It's a very burger-rich town.
1: I know.
0: And you can get brats everywhere.
1: Yeah.
0: Which is good.
1: Which is my... I have a sickness for brats. I love them.
0: You do have a sickness. You're a big brat fan. Are you still using your Rocket Chef, by the way?
1: Well, no. I haven't used it in a while, but my mom has contacted me, and now she's getting one, because she's going to use it more than I do. Because my problem is I want to cook one brat, right?
0: Yeah.
1: But that's hard to do, is buy one brat.
0: Well.
1: So I end up throwing away a whole pack of brats because I only cooked one. And, well, I mean two, because, you know, I double brat. I really don't, but people.
0: So you're giving it to your mom?
1: No.
0: Oh,
1: I told her to buy her own.
0: Oh.
1: Well, I told her it works good and she should get one, but yeah, that's about it. She's going to get one, though. I said, make sure you get the real Rocket brand one, because otherwise you don't get the recipe book and you don't know the temperature to put it at, and then it just goes haywire because you gotta keep checking
0: it all goes bad from there.
1: Yeah. Mm-hmm.
0: All right, what do you got?
1: The wife of a newly elected sheriff in Carroll County, Tennessee was arrested for theft just weeks after he was sworn in. The woman was part of a parent-teacher organization that raised money to support teachers and students in the area. During her time on the organization's board, she spent nearly $1,500 that was raised, and she used the organization's debit card to buy items on Amazon and Walmart. She was arrested after other members learned that the purchases were made and never got approved. She's been charged with theft of property over $1,000 and fraudulent use of a debit card. How embarrassing for that new sheriff. Like,
0: yeah.
1: They just got elected. She was probably helping them campaign, and she's a thief.
0: Wow.
1: That would be so humiliating.
0: I saw a story of this guy that used to be the head of, like, the finance or something for the state of, I think it was Connecticut. Yeah, it was Connecticut. And he worked for the Democratic governor. And he's been charged with corruption charges, and he fled. He fled to Greece. there's like an active warrant for him, and he used to be the governor of Connecticut, the Democrat governor of Connecticut's top budget guy.
1: Wow.
0: So yeah, crazy stuff. Saw this, and we got time. Yeah, I guess we got time for this.
1: We have time. We have all the time in the world.
0: Empathetic people with strong analytical skills usually say 9 things in casual conversation. Number 1, let's figure out why this keeps happening. when trying to help a friend with a problem.
1: So what is analytical? Are they like shrinks?
0: No, analytical is more like, okay, let's say you get a call from a friend and it's, oh, my boyfriend broke up with me again.
1: Yeah.
0: And this is like the fifth boyfriend she's gone through in the last 2 weeks or something.
1: Yeah.
0: You are the one that say, okay, let's figure out why this keeps happening.
1: No, I would just say, okay, it's you, not them.
0: Okay, well, maybe you're not as empathetic as they are. Number two, help me understand what's really going on, meaning, okay, you're telling me part of it, but maybe you should tell me all of it so I can help.
1: I don't think I'm empathetic.
0: Number three, I guess not. Number three, it sounds like X is causing Y for you. Meaning they analyze what they were told and they say, I think this is the reason why that problem keeps happening.
1: Oh, yeah, I would do that.
0: All right. Number four, let's separate what happened from how it feels.
1: Yeah, definitely I would not say that.
0: No?
1: No.
0: Number five, you're allowed to feel that way.
1: Okay. I'd be like, okay, you can feel however you want, but this is how you should feel. I'm just not empathetic, I guess.
0: Well, I think you got empathy.
1: I know, but not according to this.
0: Well.
1: Because that is not how I
0: again,
1: talk.
0: Again, this is just according to Sophie Bulgari.
1: Yeah, well, Sophie is on my nerves.
0: Well, she's on my nerves now, too. What do you need right now? Meaning, okay, you've told me the problem. How can I help now?
1: See, I would say that the way I would say that is, okay, what do you want me to do right now? Like, what do you want me to do? Right?
0: Yeah.
1: Like, okay, you told me all your problems. Well, what do you want me to do about it? Like, how do you want me to help you? Well, what is there that I can do to help?
0: That's the next one. How can I help? Yeah. So you are empathetic.
1: Oh, look at me go.
0: Number eight, that's a good point.
1: That's a good point. I say that to you all the time.
0: That's
1: good point.
0: Good point. Mm-hmm. Yeah, you do. And number nine, as they try to flip the page.
1: You see, that's happened to me yesterday. It was like stuck.
0: Well, and then, of course, when you're trying to flip the page has to...
1: That's when I said talk amongst yourselves.
0: Yeah. Number nine, let me think about that. Meaning,
1: my brain isn't working right now. Let me process it.
0: Let me process it, and I will do what I can to help.
1: Yeah.
0: So there you go. See, you got empathy. You just say it different ways.
1: Yeah, I say it like normal people would, not like, let me just process what you just said and get back to you with an analytical answer.
0: You got to remember, Sophie has a bachelor's degree in English and theater and covers lifestyle topics. So this is according to Sophie. And a couple of them are good and some of them not so much.
1: She's using theatrical words.
0: Yes, because she's trying to prove how smart she is.
1: Yes.
0: But it doesn't work.
1: No.
0: Time is 8:50. Business news coming up next.
2: I'm Nicole Murray with Your Money Now. Stocks are mixed to kick off Friday's trading session. The Dow is down by more than 100 points, and it comes as Treasury yields rise. Alphabet's autonomous driving unit Waymo said it will roll out its autonomous all-electric ride-hailing service in Singapore by 2028. In 2027, trained autonomous specialists will conduct initial manual driving to accustom the Waymo driver to local road geometry and weather patterns. Apple is poised to launch Apple Pay in India next month with Axis Bank's credit cards as it works to expand support among the country's lenders. Reuters reports that the launch would help the U.S. company offer its payment service in the world's most populous country. Starbucks has agreed to settle a discrimination lawsuit by the state of Florida, pledging not to adopt race or sex-based quotas or preferences in hiring, promotion, and pay decisions. Florida accused the company of violating state anti-discrimination law, including by setting racial quotas. That's Your Money Now.
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0: Welcome back to Sheboygan's Morning News with Steve and Shannon on this Friday. And I guess we could call this the winner's segment, Shannon.
1: The winner chicken dinner segment.
0: The winner chicken dinner. We got all kinds of winners to talk about. The first one is our donut giveaway courtesy of Teets's Piggly Wiggly. And that goes to Jackson Picard, Edgewater Plumbing. So congratulations to Jackson with Edgewater Plumbing. You can pick up your donuts at the Southside Bakery counter. So congratulations to Jackson. Do you want to, I've got the winners right here, Shannon. You want to read the winners of the Allachant mystery gift bags?
1: Okay, the first winner is Stephanie Lombardo. This is so much easier to do when I get to press the button and say the name, because then I know when to press it.
0: Yeah.
1: Okay, Stephanie Lombardo.

0: 217 East Mill Street, Plymouth, to be exact.
1: 217 East. Do you want some J-Lo with your turkey?
0: No, I do not want any J-Lo with my turkey. Thanks for asking.
1: Well, on Thanksgiving, you can watch the Macy's Thanksgiving Day Parade in the morning and then a J-Lo concert at night.
0: Yeah, I'm good. I'm good without the J-Lo.
1: The J-Lo show, live from Las Vegas, will be airing on CBS on Thursday, November 22nd, or 26th, between 8 and 10 p.m. The concert film will be the singer's final performance in her sold-out 12-show residency at the Caesars Palace. So you don't like J-Lo's, any of J-Lo's music?
0: No.
1: No? Never did?
0: No.
1: Okay. Well, Shannon's not planning on seeing J-Lo.
0: I am excited about my fantasy football team this week because I did so well last week. And this week, I am going to let Lamar play instead of Malik.
1: Ooh, Malik's going to the bench.
0: He's going to the bench. He's going to sit in Lamar's old chair, see what happens, and watch Malik have the game of his life this week because I didn't give him a chance. But, hey, I have to do what I have to do. I'm a hard coach.
1: Well, yeah, you got a tough call. Look.
0: I have three good. Well, apparently Malik's my worst one, but I like him as a person.
1: Shannon's got three quarterbacks. Lamar Jackson, Jaden Daniels, and Malik. Yeah. Week one, Malik was the starter.
0: Yes.
1: Week two, it's going to be Lamar.
0: Yes, but I bet you Malik does good. Because Malik didn't, the only reason he didn't do good is because his offensive line wasn't, he got sacked four times and he threw two interceptions. But it's not like that's all his fault. If he's getting sacked, that's not on him. That's on his other people.
1: Well.
0: So, I don't know.
1: I think you were the overall winner, points leader-wise, last week.
0: Oh, was I? I don't think so. I think somebody had like 2 points more than me.
1: Did they? Well, I knew you were right near the top.
0: I know, because yep. I have a really good team and I coach them well. And I hope they... There's one other player I'm going to switch out to, and that's the running back, because I'm going to put the Packer one in. I forgot his name. Brooks, I think. I'm going to put him in because then it makes me root for the Packers more. Because I was, like, so into the fantasy football that I barely cared about the Packer game last week because I didn't have any Packers playing. So this is going to make it interesting. And then I get to watch my players win and the Packers win at the same time.
1: Well, I had A.J. Brown, who got hurt, like, in the first few minutes of the game. And then here's the problem. I'm on the hot seat.
0: Yeah, you didn't do too good.
1: I'm the general manager, and I'm on the. I might have to fire me.
0: I would fire you for the pathetic amount of points you put out last.
1: Yeah, it was horrible, and I don't have that bad a roster. I got Joe Burrows and Bo Nix for quarterbacks. I got AJ Brown, Tucker Kraft. I got some good players. Puka Nacua.
0: I just like saying Puka Nacua.
1: I mean. Just crushed.
0: And I did amazing. Like, my thing kept going, do-do-do, do-do-do.
1: Oh, yeah, because you were scoring all the time.
0: I know. It was great.
1: You were racking up points with all of them getting crushed.
0: I can't wait till I play against you because then I can, like, every time you score, you can taunt the other person and you can press taunt. And I could taunt you the whole time because, you know, my team's pretty good.
1: Okay. Before we wrap up, Jackson Picard, Edgewater Plumbing, you have won the donuts courtesy of Teets's Piggly Wiggly. You can pick those up at the South Side Piggly Wiggly at the bakery counter. As far as the Allachant gift bag, mystery gift bags, Stephanie Lombardo and Kurt Gurr. Have a great weekend, everybody. Kilmead coming up at 9.
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3: A demonstration of defiance. I'm Dave Anthony, Fox News. That is in Iran, where hundreds of

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3: I'm Jeff Davis with Just a Thought. From the world hindquarters of dubious information, it's Fake News Friday. Authorities in Southern California recently found nearly 26,000 pieces of counterfeit designer and athletic streetwear in an Arcadia warehouse. Estimated retail value, about $10 million. In South Florida, federal investigators say men were involved in a multi-million dollar scheme using counterfeit coupons. Remember when clipping coupons meant saving 30 cents on detergent? Then there's the alleged Rolex caper. Common product for fraud. Investigators say a Florida man used fake ID containing his photograph but the names of actual customers to intercept expensive watches being delivered by FedEx. This is a case where a thief's time ran out. And overseas, police in South Korea say they broke up an operation accused of manufacturing counterfeit whiskey and overcharging intoxicated customers. Now fake whiskey comes with a real bill and a real headache in the morning. Just a thought. I'm Jeff Davis.
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0: From the WHBL newsroom, here's the latest. I'm Freddie Hammer. A 34-year-old Sheboygan man remains jailed following a months-long drug investigation. Authorities say four searches across the city uncovered large quantities of cocaine, marijuana, and methamphetamine, along with several guns and a vehicle. Investigators estimate the drugs were worth more than $100,000. The suspect has previous drug and weapons convictions, and the Sheboygan County District Attorney's Office is reviewing the charges. According to the Humane Society of Sheboygan County's Facebook page, the shelter closure has been extended through Sunday as staff respond to an outbreak of feline panleukopenia. The shelter had planned to reopen September 17th, but says the extra time is needed for monitoring, cleaning, and disease prevention. A full public reopening is now planned for September 23rd. A major reforestation project is getting underway at the Wade House Historic Site. The Sheboygan Rotary Club's Roots Initiative, Wisconsin DNR, and volunteers will plant 49 trees September 24th. According to the Sheboygan Sun, the effort follows the loss of about 85% of the Wade House forest to the invasive emerald ash borer. The planting is the first phase of a multi-year effort to rebuild the property's tree canopy. Several Sheboygan County products are in the running for the coolest thing made in Wisconsin. Nominees include Stay Golden Beer from Three Sheeps Brewing, Johnsonville Beer Bratwurst, Satori Cheese Bites, and Rockline Disinfectant Wipes. Public voting begins Monday. The winner will be announced October 27th. And Sheboygan's Weekend Abroad fundraiser is being condensed to one day because of expected bad weather. The Mayor's International Committee says the event will now run Sunday, September 20th from 10 to 5 at Christopher Farm and Gardens. Japanese and German cultural performances, exchange student presentations, themed refreshments, and train rides will all be featured. Tickets remain available through Weekend Abroad's box office. From the WHBL Newsroom, I'm Freddie Hammer.
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0: And there's even more concern in that survey about what's happening overseas.
1: The poll shows overall on foreign policy, President Trump's approval rating is at 37%. 71% of voters don't believe the White House has a plan to end the Iran war. Americans also continue to support 55% to 39% providing funds for Ukraine's military against Russia.
0: Fox's Grinnell Scott. President Trump tells Axios he has a big decision coming up on Iran, whether to go in and annihilate them or not. As the standoff continues over Iran's nuclear program and Strait of Hormuz shipping, Iran claims it attacked another oil tanker again as gas prices rise again. Diesel at a new record high, $6.44 per gallon, according to AAA. Next week, the president will talk to leaders of Gulf countries at the United Nations General Assembly and then host China's President Xi Jinping.
2: Bloomberg's reporting the U.S. is expected to hold off on a new tariff announcement on China, as well as other trade partners, until the president's meeting with Xi is over. According to Politico, President Trump plans to roll out the red carpet for Xi with a rare greeting at Andrews Air Force Base. An administration official called it a big deal to the Chinese, who want Xi to be seen as an equal with President Trump.
0: Fox's Jackie Heinrich.
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6: From the WHBL newsroom, here's the latest. I'm Freddie Hammer. A Milwaukee teen accused in the January killing of Joseph Jojo Torres is back in Sheboygan County Court tomorrow for a pretrial conference. 19-year-old Ontario Gurley has pleaded not guilty to felony murder armed robbery and remains jailed on $500,000 cash bail. The hearing is expected to focus on the status of the case, including evidence, motions, and preparations for a possible trial. A Manitowoc County Sheriff Lieutenant has been reassigned to administrative duties after being charged in Calumet County. Lieutenant Andrew Beck faces misdemeanor counts of criminal damage to property and theft under $2,500. Court records accuse Beck of destroying and disposing of a cell phone belonging to his daughter's mother. Beck is due in Calumet County Court September 28th. Drivers in the Sheboygan Falls area should plan for detours starting on Monday. WSDOT says the Highway 28 and Highway 32 roundabout will close for 10 working days for paving and curb work. Flaggers will also remain on Highway 28 between County A and Highway 57 with alternating traffic and intermittent delays. Drivers are urged to follow flagger directions and allow extra travel time. A suspect wanted for allegedly making terroristic threats against a business was arrested in Plymouth after a high-risk traffic stop. Police say the suspect had flown from Atlanta to Milwaukee, rented a vehicle, and was later located in Plymouth. Plymouth police and Sheboygan County Sheriff's deputies helped stop the vehicle, and the suspect was taken into custody without incident. And Sheboygan's Riverfront Drive Boardwalk will come alive Saturday for Riverfest. 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

0: From the WHBL newsroom, here's the latest. I'm Freddie Hammer. A 34-year-old Sheboygan man remains jailed following a months-long drug investigation. Authorities say four searches across the city uncovered large quantities of cocaine, marijuana, and methamphetamine, along with several guns and a vehicle. Investigators estimate the drugs were worth more than $100,000. The suspect has previous drug and weapons convictions, and the Sheboygan County District Attorney's Office is reviewing the charges. According to the Humane Society of Sheboygan County's Facebook page, the shelter closure has been extended through Sunday as staff respond to an outbreak of feline pan leukopenia. The shelter had planned to reopen September 17th, but says the extra time is needed for monitoring, cleaning, and disease prevention. A full public reopening is now planned for September 23rd. A major reforestation project is getting underway at the Wade House Historic Site. The Sheboygan Rotary Club's Roots Initiative, Wisconsin DNR, and volunteers will plant 49 trees September 24th. According to the Sheboygan Sun, the effort follows the loss of about 85% of the Wade House forest to the invasive emerald ash borer. The planting is the first phase of a multi-year effort to rebuild the property's tree canopy. Several Sheboygan County products are in the running for the coolest thing made in Wisconsin. Nominees include Stay Golden Beer from Three Sheeps Brewing, Johnsonville Beer Bratwurst, Satori Cheese Bites, and Rockline Disinfectant Wipes. Public voting begins Monday. The winner will be announced October 27th. And Sheboygan's Weekend Abroad fundraiser is being condensed to one day because of expected bad weather. The Mayor's International Committee says the event will now run Sunday, September 20th from 10 to 5 at Christopher Farm and Gardens. Japanese and German cultural performances, exchange student presentations, themed refreshments, and train rides will all be featured. Tickets remain available through Weekend Abroad's box office. From the WHBL Newsroom, I'm Freddie Hammer.
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4: 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A triple murder suspect used one to intimidate a witness. Another inmate accessed child pornography. And who signed off on the program? David Crowley. Not once. 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
5: It's preposterous.
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10: The Packers head to New York to take on the Jets. 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

0: The Tony and Grammy winner was 56.
1: Sheik is best known for his 1996 hit Barely Breathing, which earned him a Grammy nomination. He later won 2 Tonys for co-writing the music for Broadway's Spring Awakening, which also took home Best Musical in 2006.
0: Fox's Michelle Pollino. His family had posted Wednesday he was in critical but stable condition and receiving medical care. They're now telling the New York Times his cause of death was organ failure, posting the world has lost a singular talent and deeply influential voice in music and theater. 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
5: From the WHBL newsroom, here's the latest. I'm Freddie Hammer. A Milwaukee teen accused in the January killing of Joseph Jojo Torres is back in Sheboygan County Court tomorrow for a pretrial conference. 19-year-old Ontario Gurley has pleaded not guilty to felony murder armed robbery and remains jailed on $500,000 cash bail. The hearing is expected to focus on the status of the case, including evidence, motions, and preparations for a possible trial. A Manitowoc County Sheriff Lieutenant has been reassigned to administrative duties after being charged in Calumet County. Lieutenant Andrew Beck faces misdemeanor counts of criminal damage to property and theft under $2,500. Court records accuse Beck of destroying and disposing of a cell phone belonging to his daughter's mother. Beck is due in Calumet County Court September 28th. Drivers in the Sheboygan Falls area should plan for detours starting on Monday. WISDOT says the Highway 28 and Highway 32 roundabout will close for 10 working days for paving and curb work. Flaggers will also remain on Highway 28 between County A and Highway 57 with alternating traffic and intermittent delays. Drivers are urged to follow flagger directions and allow extra travel time. A suspect wanted for allegedly making terroristic threats against a business was arrested in Plymouth after a high-risk traffic stop. Police say the suspect had flown from Atlanta to Milwaukee, rented a vehicle, and was later located in Plymouth. Plymouth police and Sheboygan County Sheriff's deputies helped stop the vehicle, and the suspect was taken into custody without incident. And Sheboygan's Riverfront Drive Boardwalk will come alive Saturday for Riverfest. 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Visitors can also take U.S. Coast Guard boat tours and catch a fashion walk. 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
1: Good afternoon. The Emerald Ash Borer has taken its toll on the forest land around the Wade House Historic Site. There'll be a chance to replenish some of the destroyed trees coming up Thursday, September 24th. The Sheboygan Rotary Club's Roots Initiative, the Wisconsin DNR, and volunteers throughout the county will be taking part in what's described as a day of caring. 85% of the Wade House forest was destroyed by the Emerald Ash Borer. The White House has made an announcement that they are withdrawing the nomination of the man who would have been the next ICE director. He's a former Oklahoma trooper and U.S. Marine, picked by Mark Way Mullen. Lance Scheuer's nomination did not have enough support to get through the Senate. Hallmark is unveiling its two-month Countdown to Christmas broadcast lineup.
2: Hallmark's Countdown to Christmas is back, and this year it's jam-packed with more new holiday movies than ever. The channel is rolling out a lineup of 34 original movies featuring returning fan favorites Lori Loughlin, Rachel Lee Cook, Lacey Chabert, Christy Carlson Romano, Richard Kind, Andy McDowell, Jonathan Bennett, and more. Also returning, season 3 of Mistletoe Murders, set to premiere November 5th, plus the Hallmark Christmas Experience, a hometown holiday hosted by Bennett and Melissa Peterman, airing December 5th, giving fans an exclusive look at what's coming to Hallmark in the new year. This year's Countdown to Christmas kicks off October 16th. Michelle Polino, Fox News.
1: 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Now the most accurate Fox 11 forecast. Clouds and scattered rain today, lower 60s. Down to 60 tonight, staying overcast. Rain chances again on Saturday and just cloudy on Sunday. Weekend highs 60 to 65. I'm Chris Conley on Sheboygan's News and Weather Leader. 1330 1015 WHBL.
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3: From the WHBL newsroom, here's the latest. I'm Freddie Hammer. A Milwaukee teen accused in the January killing of Joseph Jojo Torres is back in Sheboygan County Court tomorrow for a pretrial conference. 19-year-old Ontario Gurley has pleaded not guilty to felony murder armed robbery and remains jailed on $500,000 cash bail. The hearing is expected to focus on the status of the case, including evidence, motions, and preparations for a possible trial. A Manitowoc County Sheriff Lieutenant has been reassigned to administrative duties after being charged in Calumet County. Lieutenant Andrew Beck faces misdemeanor counts of criminal damage to property and theft under $2,500. Court records accuse Beck of destroying and disposing of a cell phone belonging to his daughter's mother. Beck is due in Calumet County Court September 28th. Drivers in the Sheboygan Falls area should plan for detours starting on Monday. WISDOT says the Highway 28 and Highway 32 roundabout will close for 10 working days for paving and curb work. Flaggers will also remain on Highway 28 between County A and Highway 57 with alternating traffic and intermittent delays. Drivers are urged to follow flagger directions and allow extra travel time. A suspect wanted for allegedly making terroristic threats against a business was arrested in Plymouth after a high-risk traffic stop. Police say the suspect had flown from Atlanta to Milwaukee, rented a vehicle, and was later located in Plymouth. Plymouth police and Sheboygan County Sheriff's deputies helped stop the vehicle, and the suspect was taken into custody without incident. And Sheboygan's Riverfront Drive Boardwalk will come alive Saturday for Riverfest. The free event runs 11 a.m. to 5 p.m. with live music, kids' activities, food trucks, and local vendors. 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

0: from the WHBL Newsroom. Here's Chris Connolly.
1: Good afternoon. I'm Chris Connolly, WHBL News. A judge has rejected a request to permanently seal the evidence against Packers running back Josh Jacobs. Reporter Rachel Charniak has more on that.
2: Jacobs was convicted last week of misdemeanor battery and criminal damage to property for an incident in May involving his now ex-girlfriend. She has petitioned the court to seal evidence in the case, including video of the incident. Online court records cited improper format as the reason the judge rejected the order, though a new proposed order will be discussed at a hearing next Thursday. The NFL and media outlets have requested the video. The NFL wants to use it in its investigation of possible violations of personal conduct policy. Jacobs is currently on the commissioner's exempt list and cannot practice or play.
1: More communities are deciding against using flock cameras. They include Racine, Oconomowoc, and Sun Prairie, which all took action this week. And the latest community to say no to flock is Clark County. Yesterday, their sheriff, Kerry Kim, says the county is terminating its deal with flock. He says that the public trust, which is essential to law enforcement, outweighs any law enforcement benefits. Big football weekend. Badgers have an 11:30 kickoff at Camp Randall against Eastern Michigan. Packers are on the road Sunday for a noon kickoff at the Meadowlands against the Jets. Now the most accurate Fox 11 forecast. A couple of damp days around. Scattered rain showers today, cloudy, mid-60s. Tonight, staying overcast and down to the low 60s. During the day Saturday, scattered rain is possible and staying cloudy on Sunday. Weekend highs, 60 to 65. I'm Chris Conley on Sheboygan's News and Weather Leader, 1330 1015 WHBL.
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3: You farmers and ranchers are used to taking risks. You know there's a certain probability that livestock could get a disease or a crop could be wiped out in a storm. But we also want you to think about the safety and health risks you face daily and take steps to beat the odds. Farm safety is everyone's business. This reminder is brought to you by Farm to Fork through the generous support of listeners like you across the country. Many farmers who implemented conservation practices before the voluntary carbon marketplace was started are being shortchanged. That's what a couple of guys at the Department of Ag and Consumer Economics at the University of Illinois are suggesting. One of them is research associate Andrew Hockenberry.
5: The penalty, if you will, for early adopters of conservation practices is that they may not be able to tap into these additional markets because they made the right choices early on. And that's just not sound policy in our view. We want a policy that honors the dedication of early adopters and also doesn't encourage them to go back to more destructive land management practices.
3: Jonathan Kappas, a professor of ag policy in the same department, also weighs in.
6: One of the unintended consequences of additionality might be, I've been doing conservation for 5 years. Well, I'm going to go up and tear it all up so I can be additional. That's the worst thing that could happen. We really don't want that. And so it's one of these areas that I think needs to be highlighted for agriculture specifically in these conversations and really emphasize that this is a place where we got to get a little more creative and think it through.
3: That's Farm to Fork. I'm Daryl Anderson.
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2: Good afternoon. An announcement from the Trump White House for hunters. The president said last night he signed executive orders that will expand hunting and fishing to more federal lands.
3: We're opening up millions of acres of federal land for our hunters and fishers, and Doug and his group really worked hard on it. This builds on our actions in August that opened up another 92 million acres of federal land across 32 states.
2: The president also said he is extending protections for lead ammunition. A major reforestation project is underway at the Wade House Historical Site. The Sheboygan Rotary Club's Roots Initiative, the Wisconsin DNR, and volunteers through the United Way Day of Caring are planting a mixture of diverse 49 trees. The event will take place next Thursday, September 24th. This follows about 85% of the Wade House forest depopulated because of the invasive emerald ash borer. According to the Humane Society of Sheboygan County, the shelter closure has been extended through at least Sunday. Staff are responding to an outbreak of a feline illness. The shelter had planned to reopen on the 17th, but they say extra time is needed for monitoring, cleaning, and more disease prevention measures. A full public reopening is set for September 23rd. Busy football weekend. The Badgers are at home for a Saturday 11:30 kickoff against Eastern Illinois. The Packers have back-to-back road games. Week 2, they're at the Meadowlands against the Jets. A noon kickoff, our time. Now the most accurate Fox 11 forecast. Clouds and scattered light rain today will be in the lower 60s. Overcast tonight, down to 60. For the weekend, a chance of rain Saturday, staying cloudy Sunday. Weekend highs 60 to 65. I'm Chris Conley on Sheboygan's News and Weather Leader, WHBL.
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1: Good afternoon. The Emerald Ash Borer has taken its toll on the forest land around the Wade House Historic Site. There'll be a chance to replenish some of the destroyed trees coming up Thursday, September 24th. The Sheboygan Rotary Club's Roots Initiative, the Wisconsin DNR, and volunteers throughout the county will be taking part in what's described as a day of caring. 85% of the Wade House forest was destroyed by the Emerald Ash Borer. The White House has made an announcement that they are withdrawing the nomination of the man who would have been the next ICE director. He's a former Oklahoma trooper and U.S. Marine, picked by Mark Way Mullen. Lance Scheuer's nomination did not have enough support to get through the Senate. Hallmark is unveiling its two-month Countdown to Christmas broadcast lineup.
2: Hallmark's Countdown to Christmas is back, and this year it's jam-packed with more new holiday movies than ever. The channel is rolling out a lineup of 34 original movies featuring returning fan favorites Lori Loughlin, Rachel Lee Cook, Lacey Chabert, Christy Carlson Romano, Richard Kind, Andy McDowell, Jonathan Bennett, and more. Also returning, season 3 of Mistletoe Murders, set to premiere November 5th, plus the Hallmark Christmas Experience, a hometown holiday hosted by Bennett and Melissa Peterman, airing December 5th, giving fans an exclusive look at what's coming to Hallmark in the new year. This year's Countdown to Christmas kicks off October 16th. Michelle Polino, Fox News.
1: 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Now the most accurate Fox 11 forecast. Clouds and scattered rain today, lower 60s. Down to 60 tonight, staying overcast. Rain chances again on Saturday and just cloudy on Sunday. Weekend highs 60 to 65. I'm Chris Conley on Sheboygan's News and Weather Leader, 1330 1015 WHBL.
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0: Cotley, WHBL News. A major reforestation project is getting underway at the Wade House Historic Site. The Sheboygan Rotary Club's Roots Initiative, the DNR, and a group of United Way volunteers are planting new trees. 49 trees will be planted on the property this coming Thursday. About 85% of the Wade House's forest was lost to the invasive emerald ash borer. Well, there are more communities around the state that are doing away with their flock cameras. The latest, Clark County in central Wisconsin, where the sheriff says that the cameras will be turned off. This also includes plans to shut down the cameras in other communities, Racine, Oconomowoc, and Sun Prairie. According to the Humane Society of Sheboygan County's Facebook page, the shelter closure has been extended through at least Sunday. There's been a response there from staff after feline panel leukemia. The center had hoped to reopen on September 17th, but they say extra time is needed for cleaning and monitoring. A full public reopening is now scheduled for September 23rd. Badgers play another easy opponent. They're 23-point favorites against Eastern Illinois. It's an 11 o'clock kickoff on Saturday. Packers are 3.5-point favorites. We'll see. They play the Jets at the Meadowlands Sunday. That's a noon kickoff. Now the most accurate Fox 11 forecast. This afternoon, clouds and widely scattered rain showers. Highs will be in the low 60s. Overcast tonight, cloudy skies, down to 60 degrees. For the weekend, more rain chances on Saturday and just a cloudy day on Sunday. For both days this weekend, temperatures 60 to 65. I'm Chris Conley on Sheboygan's News and Weather Leader, 1330 1015, WHBL.
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1: All right, thank you, Scott Shannon. Thanks to all of you for being with us. Write down our toll-free telephone number if you want to be a part of the program. It is 800-941-SHAWN if you want to be a part of the program. Before I get started into what I'm going to be talking about, I want to talk a little bit about what we discussed yesterday. We had Steve Moore on TV last night. Because there's so much good news on the economy, and I know you're not going to hear it anywhere else. And I'm hearing that things in Iran are going a little bit better than anybody else in the legacy media mob is telling you. We'll know more in a week or two. Just remember I just said that to you, okay? Because we're kind of usually ahead of the curve on things like this. And it's frustrating to me when we get good news on the economy, that the legacy media mob, which is nothing but an extension of the press offices of every DSA candidate, radical Democratic candidate out there, will never, ever give you good news. And by the way, Steve Moore rightly pointed out this is news that they normally would report because it comes from the U.S. Census Bureau. And how many of you have heard anywhere else that America's poverty rate is now at an all-time low? You know, how many of you have heard that minorities in America now under President Trump's policies have seen the biggest drop in poverty, including Native Americans, African Americans, Hispanic Americans? Have you heard that anywhere else? How many of you have heard that household income for African Americans saw the single largest gain relative to any other group? You hear that anywhere? Linda, you hear it anywhere else but this show? I don't think so.
2: Definitely
1: maybe some
2: not.
1: Other talk show hosts but that are conservative. Maybe the great one. I don't know. How many of you have heard, in fact, another record, U.S. household income, now adjusted for inflation, is now higher than at any point since 1967? How many of you have heard that? How many of you recall that before COVID, in Donald Trump's first term, if you remember, the economy was booming, record low unemployment for the following demographics: African Americans, Hispanic Americans, Asian Americans, women in the workplace, African American youth unemployment. How many of you even remember that or even heard about that unless you've been a regular listener to this program? How many of you now know that the Atlanta Fed, now they were predicting 4.4% GDP growth in the third quarter. They're usually considered accurate. Now they have raised their prediction to 5.1%. Let me put that in perspective for you. That would be double the average growth under Joe Biden. And this, you know, recession affordability crisis has been nothing but a big lie Democrats have been predicting from the day that Donald Trump went in there inheriting the crappy economy under Joe Biden. America is coming back. America's booming. Now, you might say, well, the Iranian situation, but you're right to be concerned about it. And yes, it is, has gotten on longer than anybody would like or anyone predicted. However, it will come to a resolution one way or the other. It is not going to be a forever war. And as per the Trump doctrine, you've not seen boots on the ground, have you? You're not going to. The stock market has been breaking records. People's 401ks, their retirement plans, have completely recovered from the massive losses that took place under Joe Biden. Just this week, unemployment claims, quote, fell again unexpectedly. It's always unexpectedly when it's Donald Trump. So as this campaign unfolds in the next 46 days, and you're going to hear the doom and gloom and negativity from the far left, and they're going to try what they always try every 2 and 4 years to scare you. And the legacy media mob will echo their lies and their propaganda and their misinformation and their distortion. Just know when you hear it, if you've heard it here, that they are lying. We're not lying to you. We're telling you the truth. Now, back to our discussion over the entire week, that doesn't mean Republicans are perfect. It does not. But they're not DSA. They're not supporting shredding the Constitution. At the end of the day, all of you listening to me right now will make your own decision. I can't do that for you. I just hope you choose wisely. And if you're not supporting abolishing the U.S. Senate, if you're not supporting the idea of not electing a president in the future, that Democrats will elect them, and packing the courts and offering amnesty for illegals and abolishing our borders and abolishing ICE and ending all deportation and defunding the Department of War and eliminating cash bail and abolishing every prison and every police department. And then, of course, the public ownership of most corporations, and you're not supporting, you know, the wealth tax to fund a new Green Deal, which we'll get to in a moment. We have an estimate now how much that insanity will cost. It will blow your mind. I'll get to that. If your candidate on a basic level, I mean, this is basic, doesn't mean they're courageous. It just means they are not supporting the destruction of America as we know it and the shredding of our Constitution. That has to be a top priority, because we have not lived in times like this before, where the stated policy of a party that controls the party is what I just told you. That's never happened before. And that should be chilling and scary and frightening to everybody listening to this program. We have new news on the radicalized left, front page of the New York Post, the cover of the New York Post today, with friends like these. Friends like these. Well, but you know what? Before I get to that, I had on TV last night a woman. Her name is Elizabeth Carter. We had her and her husband on. She, though, is a Democrat. He's a Republican. And Dennis is his name. And they lost their son, William, and their daughter-in-law, Jennifer. Elizabeth is a lifelong Democrat. Elizabeth is only 50 years old. This young couple were only married 16 days. They were killed by a Biden-Harris-Mayorkas illegal that got their legal, quote, rig license, their, you know, CDL licenses, as it's referred to, in Gavin Newsom's communist California. Nobody's asked Gavin, of course. Well, if you can find him, he's never there anyway. He's the absentee governor. But because of Biden, Harris, Mayorkas and their policies that I said is the most preventable national security disaster in history, another person has been killed. Just like Democrats wouldn't stand for the families of Lake and Riley and Rachel Morin and little 12-year-old Jocelyn Nungary. You know, here's a lifelong Democrat, and she said she is ashamed of her party. Because, remember, her son was 16 days married. She's 50 years old, told me she was dreaming of having her grandchildren. She went from the happiest moment in her life, she said last night. I don't like to do these interviews, but they're necessary, unfortunately. Because I've spoken to the family of Lake and Riley. I've interviewed the mother of Rachel Morin. I've interviewed the mother of little Jocelyn Nungary and many others, angel families, angel moms, they're referred to. Listen to this lifelong Democrat who lost her son 6 days after he married the love of his life.
2: 16 days after they were married, Billy, Jenny, and her cat, Bert, were killed. They lost the Russian roulette game our government is forcing them to play. We allowed 10 million people in under Biden. How is there a different suggestion as to how to process them other than the same way they came into the country, en masse, leaving? I have to say, as a lifelong Democrat, I am ashamed of what my party is doing.
3: Well, they don't care.
2: Gentlemen's time.
1: Ask yourself this question, listening to that. And again, these are the hardest interviews. I love my job. I find this the most difficult part of my job, having to interview parents that have lost their children. I have children. I try to put myself in their position. You can't fully do that. But it, you know, in almost every case, my experience has been that these parents never recover. They're never the same. I think most of you that are listening that are parents would relate to that part of it. It is heart-wrenching. Heart-wrenching. Linda, how many people have we interviewed over the years? How many angel moms and dads have we interviewed over the years? A ton.
4: Way too many.
1: They have blood on their hands. I've been saying that for years. It's despicable. You think anyone's going to take the time in the legacy media mob and ask Joe, what do you say to Elizabeth Carter? What words would you like to offer her? Because you said you did everything you could possibly do. I have the clip of it. Joe Biden, I did everything I could do to secure the border. And then the big lie they kept telling, the border's closed, border's secure. I won't play it again. I've played it a million times. But listen to Biden. I did everything I could do to secure the border. Donald Trump gets in there. We've had 16 straight months of not one immigrant being illegal released into this country. Not one. He didn't do everything he could. He's lying when he says this. Listen.
5: With executive authority, or is there more you could do? Absence.
6: I've done all I can do. Give me the power. I've asked for the very day I got in office. Give me the border control. Give me the people. Give me the people, the judges. Give me the people who can stop this and make it worse for us.
1: Yeah, okay. Well, he had the authority, as proven by Donald Trump, because he didn't need legislation. He needed a commitment. Every day he went out, Harris went out, Mayorkas went, borders closed, borders secure, borders closed, borders secure. Every night I'd show you on TV the images of the illegals crossing into our country. Unvetted, over 200 countries, known terrorists, murderers, rapists, child molesters, other violent criminals, cartel members, gang members. Now Tom Homan's trying to clean up this mess. Trump is trying to clean up this mess. They're doing it. They've been very effective at it. But it's also like finding a needle in a haystack. And then they get, what, doxxed for it and threatened for it and called Nazi and Gestapo for it. That's on the ballot in 46 days. And you're going to tell me that, maybe there's not one Republican supporting that DSA agenda I laid out for you. You're going to tell me that on this issue alone, keeping the border secure, Democrats want open borders amnesty. DSA controls that party. This is on the ballot in 46 days. I didn't have the heart to ask Elizabeth Carter last night if it's changed her political views. I didn't want to make it political. She lost her son, who was married 16 days, to her daughter-in-law. I didn't want to go there. If you want to fault me for that, fault me for that. I plead guilty. I actually just wanted to cry. Cry for this family. Like, I want to cry for the family of Lake and Riley, Rachel Morin, mother of five, 12-year-old Jocelyn Nungary, brutally raped and dumped in the Rio Grande. How do you think her mother Alexis's life is going now? You think she's doing great? Think she wakes up every morning? What do you think she thinks of first thing when she opens her eyes? I think I have a pretty good idea what she's thinking about. How do you live with that? I don't know. That might be my breaking point in life. I think I'm tough. I don't know. I'm not that tough. That's hard. That's what's at stake in 46 days. That one issue alone, Donald Trump keeping the border secure. One issue alone, to me, is worth all of you committing in your mind, heart, and soul that you are going to go out and do your part and vote in this midterm election. 800-941-SHAWN, if you want to be a part of the program. I say this, we will get the government we deserve. Please rise to the occasion, right? This moment is calling for Americans that love our country and Constitution to stand together against this insanity. I've been telling you for a long time, Pure Talk, my cell phone provider, a veteran-owned company, is by far the best wireless company out there. 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
1: You'll love this. An Arkansas Democrat, Hallie Schaffner, has said that she would trade 5 Americans for 1 illegal immigrant on a farm because she claimed they work harder than Americans. Made it about farm labor. Every farmer will tell you at one point we did or still do employ undocumented immigrants. You believe that? DSA Democratic congressional candidate vows to bring Mexico's fight against imperialism to the U.S. Congress. DSA House candidate Claire Valdez celebrating Mexico's Independence Day in a social media post saying that she was strengthened by the country's history. Again, a DSA candidate. There are over 40 on the ballot this year in 46 days. 250 elected since 2019. They will shred your constitution.
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18: Good afternoon. I'm Chris Connolly, WHBL News. A judge has rejected a request to permanently seal the evidence against Packers running back Josh Jacobs. Reporter Rachel Charniak has more on that.
19: Jacobs was convicted last week of misdemeanor battery and criminal damage to property for an incident in May involving his now ex-girlfriend. She has petitioned the court to seal evidence in the case, including video of the incident. Online court records cited improper format as the reason the judge rejected the order, though a new proposed order will be discussed at a hearing next Thursday. The NFL and media outlets have requested the video. The NFL wants to use it in its investigation of possible violations of personal conduct policy. Jacobs is currently on the commissioner's exempt list and cannot practice or play.
18: More communities are deciding against using flock cameras. They include Racine, Oconomowoc, and Sun Prairie, which all took action this week. And the latest community to say no to flock is Clark County. Yesterday, their sheriff, Kerry Kim, says the county is terminating its deal with flock. He says that the public trust, which is essential to law enforcement, outweighs any law enforcement benefits. Big football weekend. Badgers have an 11:30 kickoff at Camp Randall against Eastern Michigan. Packers are on the road Sunday for a noon kickoff at the Meadowlands against the Jets. Now the most accurate Fox 11 forecast. A couple of damp days around. Scattered rain showers today, cloudy, mid-60s. Tonight, staying overcast and down to the low 60s. During the day Saturday, scattered rain is possible and staying cloudy on Sunday. Weekend highs, 60 to 65. I'm Chris Conley on Sheboygan's News and Weather Leader, 1330 1015 WHBL.
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0: An expanding effort to cut costs. I'm Lisa Brady, Fox News. As more states sign on to most favored nation pricing for some Medicaid prescriptions.
1: I'm pleased to announce that we're launching this program with the participation of all 50 states. Red and blue.
0: President Trump moments ago, but just before that Oval Office event, a new First Amendment test. The president announcing three media outlets are being banned from the White House, singling out CNN, MS Now, and Politico over their coverage of him, his administration, and the country, calling them fake news and warning that other outlets will follow. Last year, a ban on the Associated Press from certain events led to a federal lawsuit and a temporary order to restore access. This is each side of the aisle calls out the other as extreme ahead of the midterm elections.
2: This is not FDR's party, as much as we might wish it was. It's not JFK's party. Ladies and gentlemen, it's not even Bill Clinton's party. Today's Democrat Party has decided that this country needs to not be preserved and built upon, but this country needs to be utterly transformed.
0: Vice President J.D. Vance in Iowa, but House Democratic Leader Hakeem Jeffries says the Trump agenda is failing.
3: Iran is now stronger than they were before this conflict began. And most importantly, the American people are economically weaker as a result of high gas prices, high diesel prices, and high food and grocery prices. The whole thing is a disgrace.
0: The president says his policies are spurring investment, also insisting again this week that Iran is failing and wants to make a deal. He's expected to meet with Gulf allies on the sidelines of the UN General Assembly next week. He's also scheduled to hold a White House summit and a state dinner with China's president next week. A mixed finish on Wall Street. The Dow down 97 points at the bell. 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
7: Good afternoon. An announcement from the Trump White House for hunters. The president said last night he signed executive orders that will expand hunting and fishing to more federal lands.
8: We're opening up millions of acres of federal land for our hunters and fishers. And Doug and his group really worked hard on it. This builds on our actions in August that opened up another 92 million acres of federal land across 32 states.
7: The president also said he is extending protections for lead ammunition. A major reforestation project is underway at the Wade House Historical Site. The Sheboygan Rotary Club's Roots Initiative, the Wisconsin DNR, and volunteers through the United Way Day of Caring are planting a mixture of diverse 49 trees. The event will take place next Thursday, September 24th.

0: This follows about 85% of the Wade House forest depopulated because of the invasive emerald ash borer. According to the Humane Society of Sheboygan County, the shelter closure has been extended through at least Sunday. Staff are responding to an outbreak of a feline illness. The shelter had planned to reopen on the 17th, but they say extra time is needed for monitoring, cleaning, and more disease prevention measures. A full public reopening is set for September 23rd. Busy football weekend. The Badgers are at home for a Saturday 11:30 kickoff against Eastern Illinois. The Packers have back-to-back road games. Week 2, they're at the Meadowlands against the Jets. A noon kickoff our time. Now the most accurate Fox 11 forecast. Clouds and scattered light rain today will be in the lower 60s. Overcast tonight down to 60. For the weekend, a chance of rain Saturday, staying cloudy Sunday. Weekend highs 60 to 65. I'm Chris Conley on Sheboygan's News and Weather Leader, WHBL.
1: Every 65 seconds, someone in the United States develops Alzheimer's disease. 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
1: Good afternoon. The Emerald Ash Borer has taken its toll on the forest land around the Wade House Historic Site. There'll be a chance to replenish some of the destroyed trees coming up Thursday, September 24th. The Sheboygan Rotary Club's Roots Initiative, the Wisconsin DNR, and volunteers throughout the county will be taking part in what's described as a day of caring. 85% of the Wade House forest was destroyed by the emerald ash borer. The White House has made an announcement that they are withdrawing the nomination of the man who would have been the next ICE director. He's a former Oklahoma trooper and U.S. Marine, picked by Mark Way Mullen. Lance Scheuer's nomination did not have enough support to get through the Senate. Hallmark is unveiling its two-month Countdown to Christmas broadcast lineup.
2: Hallmark's Countdown to Christmas is back, and this year it's jam-packed with more new holiday movies than ever. The channel is rolling out a lineup of 34 original movies featuring returning fan favorites Lori Loughlin, Rachel Lee Cook, Lacey Chabert, Christy Carlson Romano, Richard Kind, Andy McDowell, Jonathan Bennett, and more. Also returning, Season 3 of Mistletoe Murders, set to premiere November 5th, plus the Hallmark Christmas Experience, a hometown holiday hosted by Bennett and Melissa Peterman, airing December 5th, giving fans an exclusive look at what's coming to Hallmark in the new year. This year's Countdown to Christmas kicks off October 16th. Michelle Polino, Fox News.
1: 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Now the most accurate Fox 11 forecast. Clouds and scattered rain today, lower 60s. Down to 60 tonight, staying overcast. Rain chances again on Saturday and just cloudy on Sunday. Weekend highs 60 to 65. I'm Chris Conley on Sheboygan's News and Weather Leader. 1330 1015 WHBL.
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1: 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I'm Tom Tiffany, and as governor, I will protect victims and not give violent criminals the tools to harass them.
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4: President stands his ground. I'm Lisa Brady, Fox News. President Trump facing reporters after announcing he's banning several media outlets from the White House.
5: Because they're fake news. You get so tired of reading and seeing fake news.
4: Singling out CNN, MS Now, and Politico over their coverage of him.
5: They purposely write negative news. And they do that because they want to try and diminish the Republicans and a Republican administration. And honestly, we've done a fantastic job. Look at the numbers. Look at the economic numbers.
4: A White House ban on the Associated Press from certain events last year led to a court fight over the First Amendment. The president taking questions during an Oval Office event he said probably wouldn't get much coverage, lowering the cost of prescription drugs and more Medicaid programs as all 50 states sign on to a most favored nation pricing program he says will save Americans billions. But oil and gas prices have been surging as the conflict with Iran continues.
5: People don't want to have Iran have a nuclear weapon. And you know what? They won't. And the war's going to end soon. And when it ends, your gas prices are going to drop to a level that they were before, maybe even lower.
4: The president is expected to meet next week with Gulf allies on the sidelines of the UN General Assembly after Iran-backed Houthi rebels in Yemen recently seized territory threatening Saudi oil exports from another key alternative to the Strait of Hormuz. Also next week, President Trump hosts a White House summit with China's President Xi.
6: Bloomberg's reporting the U.S. is expected to hold off on a new tariff announcement on China as well as other trade partners until the president's meeting with Xi is over. The administration had reportedly intended to release a trade report that would recommend a 7.5% tariff on Chinese goods.
4: Fox's Jackie Heinrich at the White House. This follows a Trump visit to Beijing earlier in the year. 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
9: Oh, rain, rain, go away. We have widespread rain across Wisconsin tonight into tomorrow, and it looks like it could last into Saturday night as well. How much rain will tell you coming up with your most accurate Fox 11 forecast coming up in just a bit. But first, an odd scam is hitting Spectrum cable customers in Wisconsin. Reporter Raymond Newpert.
10: The telecom company says scammers have been convincing customers to accept new phone lines in order to save on their cable bill. The scammers convince people to get new phones and then cancel the contract and send the phone back in order to get savings. In reality, the address the phones are being sent to is not Spectrum, it's the scammers, and you're likely to never get the phone or your money back. Spectrum reminds customers to never accept or deliver devices from unknown people and to always check with customer service if they're confused about their plan.
9: And a former Milwaukee restaurant owner has been sentenced to 18 years in federal prison after paying two teenage girls for sex. Federal prosecutors say 53-year-old Stello Kalkonos, the former owner of the 5 o'clock steakhouse, met both 16-year-old victims online. Court documents show Kalkonos met the girls at a hotel in Madison and in Racine County, where he paid them for sexually explicit content and physical acts. A federal judge

0: judge ordered the prison term followed by a lifetime of supervised release. He pled guilty to the federal charges earlier this year. Now that most accurate Fox 11 forecast, the rest of tonight, showers continue with a low of 56, about an inch of rain possible this afternoon through this evening. Then for Saturday, another half to three quarters of an inch of rain likely, with a daytime high reaching 66. Rain tapers off by Sunday. Mike Leishner, WHBL News.
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0: 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Here's Mike Leishner.
1: Well, rain showers aren't going away anytime soon. We'll tell you how long this is going to keep up with your most accurate Fox 11 forecast coming up in just a bit. But first, the Fort Atkinson City Council is updating its ordinances for electronic bikes, scooters, and off-highway motorcycles. The new rules approved this week align local regulations with state law and allowed police to hold parents financially liable if their children commit traffic violations. Recent data shows emergency room visits for young riders injured in e-bike and scooter crashes have jumped more than 300% in the last year alone. Under the changes, riders under 16 cannot operate a high-speed Class 3 e-bike, and all operators must follow standard road rules. And it has been a tough week for Flock in Wisconsin. The latest jurisdiction to cut ties with the traffic camera company is Clark County. Sheriff Kerry Kern says their deal with Flock was terminated last Thursday, a decision made after reviewing mountains of resident feedback. Kern's statement reading, quote, "Public trust is essential to effective law enforcement, and that trust requires us to listen to the people we serve." Flock has come under scrutiny in recent weeks after officials in Sheboygan said the company tried to sell them 5 years worth of traffic data from the city. Kern made the announcement on Facebook, prompting a tongue-in-cheek comment from a resident. He requested one of the deactivated cameras be moved to his tree stand. Now that most accurate Fox 11 forecast tonight, rain continues with a low of 56, then rain for Saturday with a high of 66. Mike Leishner, WHBL News.
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5: 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A triple murder suspect used one to intimidate a witness. Another inmate accessed child pornography. 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David Crowley. Not once. 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

0: to mark the 25th anniversary of 9/11/01, the Tunnel to Towers Foundation, they are embarking on the most comprehensive commemoration in their history, one that honors the past, serves those in need today, and educates the generations of tomorrow. 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

0: pricing policy. I'm Lee Silicera, Fox News. President Trump announcing all 50 states have signed on to participate in a new drug pricing model for the U.S.
1: President Trump says the program will give most favored nation pricing to some drugs, promising deep discounts.
2: Economic advisors estimate that the most favored nation's deals that we're extending to states today will save Medicaid over $64 billion.
1: His administration has struck pricing agreements with more than two dozen drug makers. During the announcement in the Oval Office, he told reporters, quote, this one thing alone should win us the midterms. It comes as recent polling shows that affordability is at the top of many voters' concerns ahead of the November elections. Tanya J. Powers, Fox News.
0: President Trump announcing a deal with Denmark and Greenland, posting on social media that the U.S. has permanent control over security and other all needs in Greenland at no cost to the U.S., and writing the United States will forever have complete ability to do what is necessary in Greenland in order to secure and defend the security of that country. President posting on Truth Social this afternoon that he is banning three media outlets, CNN, MS Now, and Politico, from the White House due to what he calls unfavorable coverage, and he said he threatened that more bans could be coming. He wrote that their coverage is unfavorable and fake news, and that the country needs to have honest news. Last year, a ban on the Associated Press from certain events led to a federal lawsuit and a temporary order to restore access. There have also been press accessibility issues at the Pentagon, which led to the majority of the press corps centered there to leave their offices. On Wall Street, stocks had a mixed finish as bond yields rose and oil prices swung. The Dow lost 95. The Nasdaq gained 104. The S&P plus 12. Brent crude, the international standard, closed at $103 a barrel. 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
6: Good afternoon. An announcement from the Trump White House for hunters. The president said last night he signed executive orders that will expand hunting and fishing to more federal lands.
7: We're opening up millions of acres of federal land for our hunters and fishers. And Doug and his group really worked hard on it. This builds on our actions in August that opened up another 92 million acres of federal land across 32 states.
6: The president also said he is extending protections for lead ammunition. A major reforestation project is underway at the Wade House Historical Site. The Sheboygan Rotary Club's Roots Initiative, the Wisconsin DNR, and volunteers through the United Way Day of Caring are planting a mixture of diverse 49 trees. The event will take place next Thursday, September 24th. This follows about 85% of the Wade House forest depopulated because of the invasive emerald ash borer. According to the Humane Society of Sheboygan County, the shelter closure has been extended through at least Sunday. Staff are responding to an outbreak of a feline illness. The shelter had planned to reopen on the 17th, but they say extra time is needed for monitoring, cleaning, and more disease prevention measures. A full public reopening is set for September 23rd. Busy football weekend. The Badgers are at home for a Saturday 11:30 kickoff against Eastern Illinois. The Packers have back-to-back road games. Week 2, they're at the Meadowlands against the Jets. A noon kickoff, our time. Now the most accurate Fox 11 forecast. Clouds and scattered light rain today will be in the lower 60s. Overcast tonight, down to 60. For the weekend, a chance of rain Saturday, staying cloudy Sunday. Weekend highs 60 to 65. I'm Chris Conley on Sheboygan's News and Weather Leader, WHBL.
8: My mom is a veteran and she was injured in the line of duty.
9: I hurt my leg in a training accident when she was only 2 years old.

0: She had 7 different surgeries over the span of 9 years, and there were tons of complications.
1: I couldn't be the mom my kids needed me to be.
0: She missed so much.
1: After my last surgery, I got an infection so bad I thought it was going to kill me.
0: I told her she couldn't leave me yet. There was still so much she had to see. I hadn't even graduated.
1: I'm doing much better now. I may have lost my leg, but I've gained so much. I'm an active part of my kids' lives.
0: She can kick a mean soccer ball.
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0: You see, folks, we have a special relationship. You and me. We've been around a while, and we speak the truth, and we speak our heart. Don't seem to position myself, don't seek to do any of those things. Position myself for what? I don't look to have my name and my face in any newspaper because I don't care. I've got a TV show and a radio show, and I have them for a reason. It's not charity, it's because I do what I do. And we created a lot of trails in the free speech business. And what I just said to you at the opening of this program, nobody has said. Others will now say it, but nobody has said. But it needs to be said. And we shall see where all this leads, because we're in this together. You and me, Mr. and Mrs. America, we're in this together. We have a Democrat Party that hates the country, as I wrote a book about. We have a media that hate the country, as I wrote another book about, on freedom of the press. We have very evil forces in this country right now. They're not new, but they're planting their flags. And do we have the moral fortitude to call it out? If we don't, then we don't have the moral fortitude or the will to stop it. To stop it. This isn't a game with me. This isn't a press event. This isn't about me at all. It's about the future of this country. What kind of country we want. We've had people who fought and died for this country. We've had people who fought and were horribly maimed for this country. Seems to me, at a minimum, we can speak out against what's taking place in this country. The attacks on our history, the attacks on our Declaration, the attacks on our Constitution, the attacks on our fellow citizens. I'll be right back.
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0: The midterms are almost here, and Republicans could be in deep trouble. Polls show Democrats leading in key races. Tonight, Rob Finnerty on Newsmax reveals the growing threat from the DSA and the radical left. With less than 60 days to go, Finnerty says it's time for the GOP to hit the panic button. The House may go, and control of the Senate is up for grabs. 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Tallarico, El Sayed, AOC, Bernie Sanders. Finnerty reveals President Trump's secret plan to fight back. 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